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1: This is Handle on the Law, marginal legal advice where I tell you you have absolutely no case. Oh, boy. You know that governments across the world are becoming more and more right-wing. That's just the way it is. Never thought this would happen when I was younger, that the whole world would turn right-wing. Sweden, part of, I would argue, one of the most liberal societies in the world, has also gone right. And when I talk about right, I'm talking about anti-immigration also. I mean, that's a big part of the right-wing philosophy. And Sweden is in the midst of immigration issues because there are so many poor people, and their issue are people coming in from North Africa. Our issue is people coming in from south of the border, Mexicans, Guatemalans, El Salvadorians, and those are just the demographic makeup. So that's what Sweden is dealing with. And heretofore, it was pretty easy for people to cross into Sweden, and they'd be granted asylum, and there's just lots and lots of people. So a lot of countries, many countries, are passing anti-immigration laws. Well, Sweden just passed a law that's interesting. It's called the Good Behavior Law. The parliament passed into law, and this allows authorities to revoke immigrants' residency permits, which they already have or are in the country, for bad behavior, unpaid debts, doing undeclared work, links to extremist organization. Now, the law not only covers pending permits, but also is retroactive. If someone is already here or there on a permit, that can be revoked. And this is part of this tightening of immigration rules across the board by the government and a right-wing, right-wing parties that are there. Now, here is the problem. First of all, the government won in 2022 on a promise to reduce immigration and crack down on crime. Sound familiar? And the problem is what is good behavior and bad behavior? The law doesn't specify. Now, the government does have unpaid debts as one of the behaviors. Not paying taxes is another one. Criminality, another one. Links to extremist organizations, another one. But the Migration Agency, which reviews permits and revocation and people are being allowed in and being thrown out, it's no one really knows what bad behavior is. What is bad behavior? I mean, how easy is that to determine? Now, if you have a tie to an extremist organization like ISIS, that's an easy one. That's bad behavior. If you've committed a criminal act, that's easy. That's bad behavior. But what is the rest of it? And no one knows. You think there's going to be some litigation on that part? Yeah, you would think so. All right, let's go ahead and take some phone calls. Jennifer, you're up. Welcome to Handle on the Law.
2: Hi, Bill.
1: Yeah.
2: I've been listening to you for 30 years.
1: Oh, my God. Don't say it. Don't say it. We've both gotten old, and you look like crap. And I don't even know what you look like, and I'm sure you look like crap. Okay. Moving on. What can I do for you?
2: Yeah, with your mother.
1: Oh, yeah, my mother. Okay, great stories.
2: Okay.
1: Yeah, you've heard it all. Okay.
2: Okay. All right. So I had an umbilical surgery. At not a county hospital.
1: Wait a second. You had umbilical surgery?
2: Hernia. Hernia.
1: Oh, hernia.
2: Yes,
1: okay.
2: Surgery.
1: I thought, yeah, wow, umbilical. I didn't cut your cord correctly and you're 100 years old. Okay. So you had a hernia. Yes, ma'am. Go ahead.
2: You're right. And so afterward, like 5 days after I got home, I couldn't urinate, bleeding. So went back to the hospital. They also got thrombosis of the lung because during that surgery, after four or five days, mm-hmm. they didn't really turn me or walk me or whatever.
1: Okay, and so you got thrombosis. All right.
2: I think Yeah.
3: Okay.
2: Yep, which is, you know.
3: Yeah, no, I know.
2: So
3: I know.
2: I'm thinking malpractice.
3: Uh-huh. Maybe.
2: So what do you think?
3: Maybe.
2: Okay.
3: Okay. First of all, the urination issue. How old are you? How old are you, Jennifer?
2: I'm a little younger than you. I'm 71.
3: Let's start with you probably peed enough. So there's no lawsuit there. Okay, the other
2: but I couldn't. It was
3: I get it. I couldn't. When you can't pee, you can't pee. Is there malpractice?
2: Right.
3: Very well could be. And it depends on a couple of things. Based on the fact that you got the thrombosis, now, they're going to argue that you would have gotten it anyway. But it's pretty clear. If they didn't pick you up and start walking, when I had bariatric surgery, when I had heart surgery, man, they picked me up and started walking me right after the surgery. You're up and walking. Why?
2: No.
3: Because exactly that, thrombosis. You get these clots in your veins. What you have to do. Let me ask you this. What kind of physical ailment do you have right now as a result of the surgery? What is going on? I'm assuming you started peeing, right?
2: I had a stent put in the urethra.
3: Yeah.
2: And then taking blood thinners.
3: So far the prognosis doesn't seem horrific. They put a catheter in.
2: No.
3: Did they take the catheter out? Is that gone already?
2: Yes.
3: Okay.
2: Yes.
3: And are you still taking blood thinners?
2: Oh, yes.
3: So am I.
2: 6 months.
3: Okay. Okay. I've been taking blood thinners forever. Okay. So far, it doesn't sound like much. What other serious prognosis do you have?
2: Well, anemia, the hernia.
3: Is the hernia fixed?
2: It's fixed. They never really examined it again because every time I went to his office, after waiting an hour.
3: All right. Jennifer, is the hernia fixed?
2: I guess, yes.
3: You guess. I don't think there's much there because it doesn't sound like there's enough damage. Malpractice could have happened. I mean, malpractice happens all the time, but if you're not seriously injured as a result, now what? Okay, no big damages. All right, you had a catheter for a while. You had a hernia. What's that worth? And a lawyer has to work just as hard for a small case and a big case, and it's just not worth it. I mean, the lawyers have to make money. 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

0: 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Handle on the law, marginal legal advice. Patricia.
1: And kickoff giving forth.
0: Hello, Patricia. We're listening to the radio, and this is not good.
2: Hi.
0: Sorry. Okay. No, it's okay.
2: Okay. Well, Bill, I, too, have been one of your longtime listeners for probably maybe 40 years. Anyway,
0: 40 years, maybe 50 years. Yeah, I know. There's people. There are people that have been listening to me for 80 years, which is strange. Okay, but thank you. All right, what can I do for you, Patricia?
2: I think I'm older than you. Okay, yeah. I'm going to speed this up. I've been the victim of a labor board scam or fraud. There was a person that went to the labor board in 2016 and reported a wage claim that he wasn't paid as a driver for a company that I owned back in 2013, but no longer was affiliated with it. And he made this claim based on the fact that he worked for another corporation that I am in, that I was full time working with, which is a PR firm, nothing to do with
0: it was wrongly done. I got it. Did they send the money?
2: Okay. This is what happened. So this claim became a judgment. It went into a default because nobody was told that there was a hearing. There was no notices. The labor board sent a notice to my PR company back in Riverside to my agent that never received the notice.
0: Okay.
2: This was back in we're going to speed this up, Bill. Okay. So I have a juris degree, and I thought, well, I got this judgment now against my corporation, which wasn't involved with this person who I didn't even know.
0: Right, and I got it. Wrong person, and it's identity theft.
2: Right.
0: Okay.
2: Okay, now wait, I'm going to get to the real core of this. When this judgment or this ODA was given out back in June of 2018, it was served to the corporation in Riverside, to the building, not to the agent, to a big building that this agent never received a notice. So this is 2018. Nobody knew nobody knew about this. It became a judgment. It was entered into the Superior Court in that year, 2018. And this employee who I can't call an employee because I didn't know him. He hired an attorney, a collection attorney from South Carolina to collect on this back in 2020. As a collection attorney, he should have done his diligence. He should have realized that.
0: Don't tell me what he should have done. What did he do? Okay. What happened to you?
2: Okay. 5 years later, from 2024, this collection attorney finally finds me and sends me just the first class letter to my home. And I open my letter and I see that it came from an attorney and they identified a wage claim. I've never had a wage claim in any of my companies ever.
0: So he sent you a letter, identified a wage claim. Did he do anything beyond the letter?
2: He just sent a letter. I answered
0: that
2: letter. That's
0: it. Okay, so you got a letter. All right, what does that mean? Nothing.
2: I called him it gets even worse. I called him and I said, sir, I think you have the wrong company because there's a lot of executives in California.
0: You're going way, way too long on this. Here's the question.
2: Okay.
0: Beyond the letter, did he do anything?
2: Yes.
0: Okay, what did he do?
2: I asked this man, this attorney, to please get back to me with the identity of this claim.
0: And he didn't get back to you?
2: No, he never did.
0: That means he did nothing. I asked you, what did he do? And you said, yes, he did. He sent you a letter. That's all he did. Is that correct?
2: Right. And then 9 months later, without answering me what I wanted, he did an amendment on this judgment against me personally.
0: Okay, you have to say, got it. So he did do something. All right. You want to set the judgment aside. You want to make a motion to set the judgment aside based on all of your reasoning. That's it.
2: I did that.
0: Okay, then now what? So what's your question?
2: I went to the Superior Court based on a 473, and I was in front of this judge. I gave all the information, just like I'm giving you. This man never worked for this company, and worse than that, this man's attorney.
0: What did the judge do?
2: He ruled in favor of the claimant.
0: Okay, then you have to appeal it. You have to appeal it.
2: I did.
0: Okay, what did the appeal say? What happened with the appeal?
2: Okay, you ready for this? I hired an attorney. We did an appeal, And what happened, the attorney forgot to put me down as the applicant. He did a corporation on my corporation.
0: Okay, so you have a Okay, so here's what you do. You have a you have an appeal. You have malpractice, so you sue the attorney. You got a complicated case, and so
2: This attorney is a friend of mine. I can't sue him.
0: You can't sue him. You can't sue him. Then you walk away. You have a judgment. It's against you. You had malpractice occurred. Your attorney, but he's a friend of yours. You can't sue him. It's over. You got stained. You got nailed.
2: Sheriff, I have a sheriff's sale in July against my personal property for this judgment. This judgment went from $600. It's now up to $100,000.
0: $100,000 from $600. Yeah, okay. All based on malpractice, an attorney in South Carolina. Man, none of that made any sense. But thank you for spending 5 minutes with me trying to figure out what all that's about. It just drives me completely nuts sometimes.
1: Eric. Hello, Eric.
3: Hello, Bill.
1: Yes, sir. What can I do for you?
3: I wanted to ask you about if there's any way I could anonymously report someone that, to me, is really elder abuse. A brother has just got POA of his brother, but he's renting out his house.
1: Yeah.
3: Gave away all his
1: property. Yeah. When you talk about elder abuse, tell me who elderly is being abused and how old and if they're renting property and the person who has the power of attorney is transferring or taking money into his or her account. How old is elderly?
3: About 78.
1: Okay. There are plenty of 78-year-olds who are sharp as a tack. It could be elder abuse. The problem is that it's not physical elder abuse. If it were physical elder abuse, that's easy. The authorities will get involved. What you have here is a family member going in and arguing that grandpa or whoever is being taken advantage of. And then get a lawyer involved and then start the investigation. Because I don't think the authorities are going to get involved in financial. Maybe they will with elder abuse. But as far as anonymously doing it, here's how you do it. You pick up the phone. Hi, I'm not going to give you my name, but I want to report this. You can do that anonymously. That's what an anonymous report is. Yeah.
0: All right. A moment or two about your privacy online. Your privacy online doesn't exist. 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
7: Fox News, I'm Carmen Roberts, celebrating America's 250th birthday with fireworks, flyovers, and thunderstorms. But those storms delayed the D.C. celebration. It did not stop them.
8: We're going to make it bigger, better, stronger, and we're going to love it even more. And I just want to thank you, and the inconvenience of lightning can do that, but lightning will never stop you.
7: President Trump last night. And Super Typhoon Bavi is bearing down on Guam and the Northern Mariana Islands with a monster storm of 180-mile-an-hour winds.
9: In the Western Pacific, Guam and the rest of the Mariana Islands are under a typhoon warning. Super Typhoon Bavi is a dangerous storm equivalent to a Category 5 hurricane in the Atlantic Basin. The worst of the storm is expected to be north of Guam, but conditions will continue to deteriorate overnight on all the islands.
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0: Welcome back. More Handle on the Law, Marginal Legal Advice. Hello, Dan. Yo, Dan.
1: Good morning.
0: Yes, sir.
1: Dan is here.
0: Yes, it is. Yes, he is. That's you.
1: A year ago, I did a job as a refrigeration contractor for the state of California. And I did the job. Everything works fine. And I go to collect and they say, well, they took away our purchase cards and checks. So you have to submit this to the Department of General Services. So I start making a bunch of calls, find out how to do that, pay my $25 fee for registration of this invoice. And I was told it'd be about 6 months. And then I've made calls ever since. No payment. I just, please leave a message. Just real.
0: Okay. How long has it been? They told you 6 months, Dan. How long has it been so far?
1: 1 year.
0: Okay. So, yeah, they owe you the money and they're sort of, either I think you've fallen through the cracks is what happens. So, you're going to have to jump through all the hoops. And if you haven't jumped through the hoops, and how much money do they owe you?
1: $1,850. $1,850.
0: Yeah. Okay. So, I don't even know if you can take the state to court. You probably are able to, but you have to exhaust your administrative remedies because what you're doing is, you would be suing an administrative agency, that hired you. The state through whatever organization, whatever department hired you. And you have to go through all of the hoops, everything they say, whatever appeals. And if you've done all of it, then I think you can take the state to court and you simply file a lawsuit, and have it, delivered. This is a statewide agency, correct? It's the state of California.
1: It's the state of California. It's a disease control place.
0: Okay, then you sue. What you do is, I think you sue the department itself. Based on what you say, it looks like you have a case. And the only issue is, since I've never sued the state, because suing a governmental agency is insane. I mean, what you have to do is completely crazy.
1: Why is it so hard when it's small claims?
0: Because the rule is, doesn't matter if it's small claims. You're filing a lawsuit. And when you're suing, as I said, when you're suing a governmental agency, it is, you have to exhaust your administrative remedies. And they obviously have a lot of administrative rules that you have to jump through. But it looks like you did. And I think you can sue a small claims court because they're going to ask you, have you done it? Have you made your demand? Have you done everything? That's a tough one. That is. Johnny, you got a question. Hello, Johnny.
2: Yeah. Hey, I have an import-export business. And when the tariffs, we were going through all these tariffs, my main question is this. How do I get a refund on my tariffs?
0: I understand. I have the same thing. I have an import business, and I got nailed with tariffs to the tune of, at one point, 130%. So if I would buy $100 worth of product, I had to send the U.S. government $130 to buy $100. And there is a program out there because I've already made the claim, and all you have to do is go on the internet and make your claim. We have not gotten our money back yet. They say they have already returned about $140 billion so far. You make your claim, and there's a good chance you're going to get it. All you have to do is research it. That's an easy one.
2: What's the website? What's the website?
0: I don't know what that. I have no idea. I don't have it. Handy. I don't have it at my fingertips. Mm-hmm. But it's a question of searching. Mm-hmm. Here's what I would do. You go on the internet and just throwing words up there. Tariff claims. Yeah. That's it. I would use tariff claims, import business. You might want to tell them what exactly you import. What exactly do you import?
2: Well, excuse me. I import all sorts of safety equipment for the trades.
0: All right. How much did you pay in tariffs? How much have you paid so far in tariffs?
2: Oh God, I'm saying probably like 9,000, 10,000 extra.
0: Okay, got it. So fair enough. So again, just do that internet search. That's an easy one because the claims are out there. The government is refunding money. We think. Victor, hi, Victor.
3: Hi, Bill. I called you before, but I want to tell you, I really respect you. I've been on the radio with you for over 30 years.
0: There we go again.
3: You've been like a mentor to me.
0: Why is it everybody has been listening to me for 30 years today?
3: You've been around a while.
0: Yeah, I have. Does anybody get? I wish a teenager were to ask me something and go, Bill, I've got a question. I'm 17 years old and I've been listening to you for 30 years. Why not? Okay. Well, why not, Heather?
3: Oh, I did call you back then, but I called Jesus Christ and Bill Cormie.
0: Okay. All right. What can I do for you?
3: Child abuse in the juvenile system. What constitutes child abuse? Because I've been trying to put in a claim, but every time I go to a lawyer, I sign all the paper, and they disappear.
0: Okay.
3: Never hear from them again.
0: All right. A couple of things. Child abuse is, there's some statutory language, pretty specific what child abuse is. And, that one is easy to look up, but more interesting, that's an easy one. More interesting is you've gone to lawyers, and you can't get a lawyer to return your phone call. Is that what you're saying?
3: I got them off the radio station. You know, your radio station or the music station I listen to.
0: Okay, is this a general attorney or is this?
3: You know what? I don't know, but the last one.
0: Yeah, it's probably. I'm willing to guess it's probably a personal injury attorney because those are the ones that advertise the most, like handleonthelaw.com.
3: Well, they're advertising for abuse and McLaren.
0: Okay,
3: Hall,
0: they are advertising for abuse. Well, how many lawyers have you contacted that don't want to call you back?
3: Two.
0: And you haven't even gotten a call back saying we're not interested in the case. Thank you very much. Not even that, right?
3: No.
0: Okay, you've talked to two wrong lawyers. All right, you have. Yeah. Now you get to do a search, and you can go to the local bar. You can go to the State Bar of California, and that's easy to look up. And then they have a lawyer referral there. And that's because those are hard to find. But I would start there. That is. And then if a lawyer hasn't called you back, did you just leave a number or did you explain something about the case?
3: We had online signatures over the phone. We signed whatever for them and it was all.
0: You have two. That's weird. Two of them in a row. I can see one. But you have the wrong attorney and you have to just keep on searching. And sometimes that's the issue is finding the right attorney. And it's not easy sometimes, especially in child abuse cases. And I forgot to ask him, when did this happen? I guess when he was a kid or doing it for somebody. Okay, let me tell you about a problem that I had. This happens to a lot of people. So I put my mother into an assisted living facility because she needed it. And I didn't know where to go. I mean, I had no idea. So I chose one near my house because that was the easiest thing to do. It was horrible. It was the wrong one. So I had to get her out of that one and put her in another one, again, near my house because it's convenient. And you know what? That didn't work out so well either. And she made it easy for me because she ended up dying a little bit later on. But the point is I truly didn't know where to put my mother. And I'm willing to bet there are a whole lot of people out there because the reality is you have to research it. 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

0: And welcome back. And we do have lines open. Welcome back to Handle on the Law. Becky. Hello, Becky. What can I do for you?
1: I purchased a 24 SUV Ford Edge last year, and later that year I received a recall notice from Ford stating that there was a problem with the rear view backup camera, but they didn't have a solution, and they wouldn't

0: over the air and that I didn't need to bring it in. In April of this year, I received another safety recall from the Ford dealership saying, again, there was a problem with the rear view camera. And again, there wouldn't be a solution until about June.
1: Okay.
0: In June, I had where my rear view camera was unavailable. It wasn't working. I took it to the dealership and they said there's no recall listed on the computer and that it would cost me, I believe, between $700 to $800 to fix it. This is a car with just now 50,000 miles.
1: But it's under a recall notice, correct?
0: They said there wasn't one on the computer.
1: Hang on. Did you take it? That was the Ford dealership. Did you take it to another Ford dealership to find out what was going on?
0: I have not.
1: Okay, that's what you do. First thing you do is you take it to dealership number two, because obviously dealership number one, if the notice shows up on the website and you are notified, for example, usually in a first class letter, then something is not kosher in Denmark. If you bought the car in Denmark,
0: that's the first step.
1: That's the first step, and then you go from there. And hopefully you were not rear-ended, or hopefully you were not injured. And connecting that to the rear view camera, but so far so good. At this point, and by the way, if they don't have a part, they don't have a part. But at this point, you're okay. You have to just go to another dealership and see where you stand on the recall. Because if there is no recall, there's no recall. And if there is, and they say no, then you have to figure out where to go. It's not that complicated. Linda. Hi, Linda.
2: Hi, good morning.
1: Yes, ma'am.
2: We have property up in Alabama, up in the country. There's plenty of timber. The mineral rights, I'm not sure of. I have a cousin who offered to buy the property from my 90-year-old mother for $1. I need an attorney in Alabama, but is there any way I can research the timber, the mineral rights or so forth on that land?
1: Yeah, you pull title to it. That's easy because that's a public record. So the county of which the property is situated, there is a record of who owns what. And there is the documents of transfer of ownership. It's right there. And it shows who has mineral rights. I actually owned a piece of property. I had a house in an area of Los Angeles. Very weird. It owned mineral rights. There was oil underneath it, and there was a small pump half a mile away. And I actually got money, not a whole lot of money, but a couple hundred dollars a quarter. And because there it was. So that's easy to find out. And Alabama, huh? The upcountry of Alabama. That's kind of neat.
2: Yes.
1: It's a cousin of yours?
2: Yes, my first cousin. He's trying to buy the property for my mother.
1: Your first cousin. By the way, do you happen to be married to him?
2: No.
1: Oh, okay. I just thought that could have been a problem. So that's easy. And transferring the property for $1, I don't know if that means anything. She's basically giving it to whoever. And so someone's any idea? What's the property worth? I have no idea what property in Upper Alabama is worth.
2: I'm not sure of the value of the property, but I do know that he's been going around to different cousins whose parents are deceased now, and he's buying the property up from them bit by bit. And then when it came to my mom,
1: then you may have a different issue. Yeah, then you may have a different issue here, because if you're talking he's going around and he's buying property from elderly people, you may have an issue. You may really have an issue of elder abuse going on, because taking advantage of elderly people is a criminal act in most places. And it was a dollar, huh? See, I would have thought it'd be a side of bacon that they pay over there, but so be it.
3: Chris. Hello, Chris.
4: Hello.
3: Yes.
4: Hey, Bill, how are you? Thanks for taking my call.
3: Sure.
4: All right. My mother and her third husband filed for a legal separation in California. They lived in Palo Alto. They had a settlement agreement that had two parts to it. One was about $540,000 in cash. The other was a couple different monthly payments. And then once she got that, she would sign over the title to the Palo Alto home they owned together. So he pays her $380,000 as part of the installment. She buys a prefab with that money. And then the next part of the settlement agreement, the $160K he owes her, and the month

0: So he kind of stalls back and forth with the attorneys. And then she signs the final piece of that agreement, sends it over to him. A number of weeks go by. She has a stroke and dies.
1: Okay.
0: In the middle of all this. So the question is, so both attorneys go, well, that's it. It's all over. He doesn't, you know, doesn't really owe the money. And
1: why wouldn't he own the estate the money?
0: Well, that's what I'm calling.
1: Yeah,
0: I
1: would think he would owe the estate the money. Because right. Contracts, the one thing that dies, personal injury, when you've been injured in personal injury, if a personal injury case, you die, it's over. Okay? But
0: right.
1: An estate, a signature between a person and someone else and the person dies, it doesn't just stop everything. It continues on. For example, let's say I owe $100,000 to someone. All right? And I die, right? They sue my estate. You know, I can't say right. it's over because where my trustee says it's over because the person who I'm trying to remember what the name is, the trustor. I got that finally. That the trustor died. I mean, it continues on. So right. Yeah.
0: All right.
1: I'm
0: a successor trustee. I'm the successor trustee and the sole beneficiary of her estate. So, you know,
1: is the trustee dead?
0: Yeah. The successor trustee is me.
1: Yeah, I understand, but who's the trustee?
0: My mother?
1: Oh, she was a trustee of her own estate. She was the trustee. Everything
0: yeah.
1: was in trust. Okay. So now you're the trustee.
0: Yeah.
1: Okay, fair enough. Now you control, and you're talking in the hundreds of thousands of dollars here. Have you been contacted by anybody, attorneys or whatever?
0: No. Mm-mm.
1: Okay. At this point, you do nothing except if you're owed money, and then you got to trust an estate lawyer who's going to go after the money. So, just it doesn't disappear. It's, as I said, you know, people think just because you die, you don't owe any money anymore. You know, you have $50,000 in credit card debt and you've got $100,000 in the bank and you die. All of a sudden, you don't owe the $50,000. Yeah, you do. The estate gets to pay for that. And that's law.
2: All right. Let me spend a minute or two. And I talk a lot about what's going on. And you go to the Internet, you go online to find information. Well, if anybody wants information about you, it's there. It's online. I mean, there's no privacy. Everything is available about you, your home address, where you work, where you bank, what you buy, where, court records, DMV information, credit score. I mean, that list goes on forever. And that information is not hard to get. 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And who? 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
10: Fireworks in the sky and political fireworks from the president. I'm Carmen Roberts, Fox News.
11: No people have done more good, shown more courage, made more progress, righted more injustice, or achieved more greatness than you, the American people.
10: At America's 250th birthday celebration in the nation's capital last night, President Trump praised the nation as a crowning achievement in human history.
11: The most extraordinary, most exceptional, most incredible nation ever to exist on the face of the earth.
10: And in the storm-delayed speech, he honored veterans, but he also took aim at political opponents that he called communists. Anger against the U.S. on full display in Iran, though. Crowds at the funeral of the Ayatollah have been chanting, "Death to America." U.S. and Iran talks are on pause for the funeral. Regardless of that, Israeli Prime Minister Benjamin Netanyahu tells Fox News,
12: "Deal or no deal, as long as I'm prime minister, Iran will not have nuclear weapons."
10: This as the war claims another life of another U.S. service member. The U.S. Navy called off the search today for one of five service members who were aboard an MH-60S helicopter that went down in the Arabian Sea. The other four were rescued. No name on the missing servicemen. Great news for the U.S. men's soccer team for Monday night's game as President Trump intervenes on behalf of American star forward Florian Balgoran and gets his red card suspension lifted.
13: FIFA announced that its judicial body was suspending the ban, something it also did with Portugal's Cristiano Ronaldo at the start of the World Cup. President Trump posting about it on Truth Social, thanking FIFA for, quote, doing what was right and reversing a great injustice. Greg Thompson, Fox News.
10: The U.S. takes on Belgium Monday night at 8 p.m. Eastern. Meantime, tonight's game between England and Mexico is delayed by an hour because of rough weather in Mexico City. 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
1: This is Handle on the Law, marginal legal advice where I tell you, you have absolutely no case. Now, I always start the hour with some kind of monologue. I tell you about some case that either we're learning something where I didn't know that, or particularly of interest, something that's tied somewhere, somehow into the legal system. And then every once in a while, I get a case, and I've seen a lot of them, as you can imagine, over the years, where I go, wow, okay, this one is worth sharing with you. Oh, yeah, this is a great one. Okay, this is out of Hungary. And authorities received a tip that there was a 30-year-old man living in an apartment. And the tip was that he was stashing human body parts in the apartment. Well, like Jeffrey Dahmer, but I don't know how you say Jeffrey Dahmer in Hungarian. So this is in Budapest. So the investigators show up and they search his apartment. And yeah, son of a gun. There was his collection. Skulls, a human hand, a full lower leg. Even a reconstructed face made from human skin. I don't know how that kind of works, but it does. All right, so they start questioning him. And the police say that he admitted he was absolutely fascinated by human body parts. Well, yeah, that's obvious. And he confessed to preparing meals with some of these parts before eating the meals. Straight out cannibalism. So that gets a little interesting. And, of course, that immediately leads into how do we describe his favorite meals. Spaghetti and pizza balls, leg of Sam, finger sandwiches, both literally and figuratively. I mean, we can do a lot with that. Now, it's tough for the family member who has had a brother, sister, cousin that has been eaten by this guy. But short of that, it gets kind of interesting. Now, he was asked, where did you get these body parts? Well, he worked at a hospital. And then the other ones he dug up from abandoned cemeteries, both in Hungary and Slovakia, a country right next to Hungary. And here's the question. Okay, if you're talking about abandoned cemeteries, I mean, those are real body parts. That are they really body parts anymore? Huh. You know, I mean, how much can you do with this? Maybe bone broth. I've seen that in the store a lot, but I don't know. So he is currently being held on suspicion of illegally using human remains. I guess people can use human remains, but, you know, hospitals, et cetera. And police say that additional charges could be filed once they determine, forensic experts determine exactly where all the body parts came from. Because, you know, once the body part has been eaten, it's hard to determine where it came from. Now, obviously, if someone is eating a leg, basically leg of Sam again, all right, you can do some DNA. But if he's eating the whole thing, then what do you do? All right, let's take some phone calls, starting with Greg. Hello, Greg. Welcome to Handle on the Law.
2: Hi, thank you very much.
1: Sure.
2: Yes, I am engaged to be married in about 3 weeks. I've been with my fiance for 12 years. I don't know why she put up with me. This is the second marriage for both of us. We both have two children. We have kept all of our assets completely separate. We have not commingled bank accounts, investments, anything like that. I have a trust in place for my two daughters that I put in place probably 6-7 years ago, where all of my assets go to them. We do not have a prenup. So I was curious, once I get married, will her role as my wife override the trust?
1: No.
2: Or is the trust?
1: No.
2: It will not.
1: Yeah, the trust will hold up. The only thing that could override the trust is if you buy anything or have assets that will be in community property after the marriage, or in California from the time you got together, because marriage doesn't seem to do very much in California. It's more a contractual issue. But you described it. Separate property, separate trust. The money goes straight to your daughters. You've done everything. You've done everything you're supposed to do to make sure that happens. How much money are we talking about here, Greg?
2: In terms of kind of my net worth?
1: Yeah, net worth, property, assets. Yeah.
2: $9 to $10 million.
1: All right. So you're worth killing. So what you have to do is be really careful when you go out with your daughters. How old are your daughters?
2: One is 18 going off to college. The other is 15.
1: All right. So they're not, they haven't yet gotten to the point where they really understand why you should die. But you've done everything right. Congratulations. You did it right.
2: Thank you.
1: Oh, by the way, what are you? Hang on a minute. How old are you, Greg?
2: 53.
1: Okay. How did it? And this is just one of those, wow, good for you questions. What did you do to get to the point where you're worth $9-10 million?
2: Spent the past 25 years in technology working with high growth startups. I've been through many companies that went under and one or two hit, which made it worth the while.
1: Good for you. And I'm assuming you don't live big and go through all your money every year.
2: No.
1: Okay, good for you. All right, he's done it. Boy, you talk about someone doing everything right. Good for him. Okay, so let's say you're doing everything right when you're driving, and all of a sudden you get rear-ended, or you get T-boned, or you're walking in a big box store, and all of a sudden you slip on some oil, or you slip on something, and it's not your fault, and you're injured either way. 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

0: Welcome back. Handle on the Law, Marcy. Yo, Marcy. I don't know why I say yo. Yes, go ahead.
1: Hi. I have a property in a very rural part of California, and I needed some work done, and I used a guy I've used before for who's done work for me. It was verbal. There was an email. There was no contract. There were four phases to the job. It was a small house repair, to demo the old deck, which I paid him for. Then there was a small porch that needed repaired, and we needed to rebuild the deck and replace skirting. It's a manufactured home. I paid him for the first two. After the job was completed and I was no longer on the property, I had to come back to town. We noted that there were a couple of things that needed to be fixed. The contractor, who's been prickly throughout this whole process, absolutely just went ballistic in an email and basically said, pay me or not, I'm done. So my question is, when I get back up there in a couple of weeks to review the work, I can tell him what I need done, in which case he'll probably tell me to go whatever myself. Can he put a lien on my
0: property? Yeah, but he can. I think there's some rules involved to it. And I don't know if general contractors can file a preliminary notice of lien. Certainly subcontractors can. I mean, you can threaten to put a lien on there. But in the end, you expunge the lien. You put up a bond. And what you have is obviously a dispute as to what work he did or didn't do. How much money does he want?
1: Let's see. We're probably looking at about, $8,000-$9,000 more.
0: Okay. So here's what I'm going to suggest is, you call him up and say, let's work this out. But the fact that he said, I'm done and pay me or don't pay me, that's a really good sign. At this point, I would just leave it alone. And by the way, in California, if you don't have a signed contract, he can't sue you. So he has to have a signed contract, anything over $500, and he has to be licensed as a contractor. Either way, he is
1: licensed.
0: Okay. Does he have a bond? Is he bonded?
1: I looked on the state contractors and it said that he had an insurance.
0: Yeah, then he's bonded. Then he's bonded. Isn't bonded. So at this point, I would just wait for him to do something. Or let him know that the job has to be repaired or the job has to be done. He is off the hook and you'll just pay someone to finish it. And I don't know if you're going to lose money or make money on that. You may actually find someone do it for less money. If someone does it for more money, then you can sue him for the difference. But at this point, if there isn't a whole lot of difference as to what the work is and what the money is owed, and he says, I'm just willing to walk away, just walk away. He's not going to lien the property.
1: Okay.
0: Okay. That's what I would do. Okay. Let's get practical for a moment. That is pretty easy. Roland. Hi, Roland.
2: Hi.
0: Yes, sir.
2: I'm glad he didn't have to follow the Hungarian thing.
0: Yeah, no kidding.
2: Form bill. It's about the landlord thing where he beat me up in Big Bear. The lawyer went through his suggesting I find other representation after the DA has already picked up the case and has filed charges on the guy. I want to go with handle on the law, but maybe I picked a long lawyer. I'm not sure.
0: Oh, well, it depends. It depends. So this is against the landlord, and what are you accusing the landlord of, and what has he been tagged by the DA? Some kind of assault against you?
2: Yeah, felony. It's actually a triple felony assault because I'm an elderly, and it was assault with a deadly weapon. And it took me a while to get the DA to pick up the case, but he did. And in the restraining order hearing back in March, he actually copped to the fact he hit me with the broom. I had surgery and stuff still on my arm.
0: You had surgery as a result of this, and lawyers are not picking this up?
2: Exactly, Bill.
0: There's one of two things is going on. One is looking at your case and saying there's not enough damage there. You haven't been injured enough. for a lawyer to pick it up, because that happens all the time where, you know, this is not an easy case going to go into the insurance company. Although from what you describe, yeah, it sounds like a personal injury case big time, especially with the DA already charging him. Yeah, I would try it. That doesn't make a lot of sense if two lawyers have said no. Something's wrong in this mix, and I don't understand it. Go to handleonthelaw.com.
2: Can I interject something, Bill? Is that the guy tried to murder me, Bill? I mean, that was a case of what was happening.
0: Yeah, because he tried to murder you doesn't necessarily mean that's a personal injury case. I wish he had actually either murdered you, and then I would be talking about your family for a wrongful death, which would be a great case. Now, you wouldn't be around to say much about it, but that's a great case. Or he actually did some real bodily damage to you. And what you're saying is you had surgery as a result of the assault? Yeah.
2: I'm able to play the guitar like I used to, too. I mean, Billy.
0: Okay. Well, that's your, okay. That's what your damage. Yeah, that's your damage. Now, if I'm on the other side and I'm representing, the defendant or the, apartment building, that he owns, my defense would be, well, Roland plays, just such a crappy guitar that it doesn't make any difference. Okay. That's a good defense. Yeah. Try handle on the law. Just go handleonthelaw.com and give that a shot. And a matter of fact, I'll follow up, with, that. It's Roland, right. Yeah, that should be a lot of fun because that sounds like a pretty good case.
3: Morgan. Hi, Morgan.
4: Yes. Bill, I've got a situation with the New York State, health insurance program. I'm being denied coverage. I can't even buy it because there's another gentleman that has the same name, same birth date, different city. And they have insurance. And so the health exchange says, well, you've already got insurance, so you can't,
3: okay.
4: You can't hop on board.
3: All right, you got an issue. And I'm sure that, number one, obviously no one paid attention to the Social Security number. You have established that you are not that person, correct?
4: Correct. I even actually called the health insurance of the other person. I called the fraud division and
3: why would it hold on a minute. If it's that person's name, where's the fraud?
4: Because I couldn't get anybody to talk to, so I just
3: That's not fraud. First of all, you gotta put it all in writing. And you have to talk to the exchange.
4: Yes, I have emails with somebody that is running the fraud division.
3: You got a problem. If they're not willing to investigate it, I mean, you have a real issue, and you're talking to the fraud department of the exchange, correct? Just for your sake,
4: because that was the only person that would return my emails.
3: But there's no fraud here, so you have to write to that person.
4: Yeah, I know there's no fraud.
3: Okay, so you have to write to that person. If that's the only person that will answer your email, you email to that person and you say, can you help me? Who do I go to? Because it's clearly not me. I'm being denied. And that's the only way to go. I mean, if you're going to go to court on this one, good God. If you have to go to the exchange to buy insurance because you don't have the money, $3,000 a month to buy the best insurance out there, you're going to wish you could pay $3,000 a month by the time this thing is over.
0: Okay. Let me talk to you about your privacy. And there is none there. I mean, that's done. Online, anybody can find out anything about anybody. 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
8: Fox News, I'm Deborah Valentine. A days-long funeral for Iran's late supreme leader, killed in a U.S.-Israeli airstrike in February, began Saturday and concludes Thursday. More from Fox's Trey Yingst in Tel Aviv.
9: The funeral for Iran's late supreme leader, the Ayatollah Khamenei, has been a large display of Iranian propaganda as delegations from around the world traveled to Tehran to participate. The funeral will continue until July 9th, with millions of Iranians participating.
8: Iran's new supreme leader has not been seen in public. U.S.-Iran peace negotiations are on pause. President Trump among world leaders planning on attending Tuesday's NATO summit in Turkey. Fox's Alex Hogan has more.
10: Ahead of the summit, the White House says that it's looking to what it calls a posture review of shifting the burden of Europe's defense to Europe.
8: President Trump is expected to meet with the presidents of Ukraine and Russia at the summit. 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

0: And welcome back to Handle on the Law. And David has a question. Yes, you do. David, what can I do for you?
1: Good morning. It has to do with the lack of a professionally prepared will. If I were to prepare something simple and have it notarized, would that have any particular legal value?
0: Yeah, absolutely. Now the only issue is how well are you going to do it and what assets you're talking about. So when you talk about a simple will, what kind of assets are you leaving to whoever?
1: Well, I have some precious metal. I have some firearms. I have one property free and clear. The other property is mortgaged. And that's about it.
0: Okay. So here's a couple things. The will is for your firearms and your precious metals, unless they're being held by a company. And then you can leave those in a trust because it's kind of hard to determine that easy to determine how much. And so what you have is, as far as the property is concerned, you probably have both a will and a trust. Or you can just do it all in a will, and that works too. There's theoretically more protection in a will, but, for example, I leave all of the precious metals. I have $100,000 in precious metal. Okay, and here's the executor of the will, and the executor's part is distributing the money, and the executor says, no, you only have $50,000 left. That's what I counted. So there's very little protection there. So what I would do is, when you talk about precious metals, is that with the company that's holding it, or are you sitting in, or is it sitting under your mattress?
1: No, it's in a gun safe.
0: Yeah. No, I understand, but once you're dead, it's fairly easy to open that up. How much metal? How much you have in precious metals?
1: It's probably about 15 grand.
0: Okay, well, I have gold, but I buy it through a gold broker, and they just hold on to it for me because that's easy. I can say all the gold I have if I'm leaving a will. There it is, absolute proof. But the point is, either way, you can write a will. Doesn't have to be notarized. A will just has to be, quote, published. And published means you have two witnesses that have seen you sign the will. And there are a few other rules. You have to put a date on it and you have to sign it and a few other rules. But I would go, if it's fairly simple, a trust has to be notarized, by the way. You can go online and do your own. Those are pretty good if it's pretty simple. Yeah, you don't write it on your own. I mean, there's language that you have to have and there's some specificity. But you can do it on your own and it's just as valid as anything done by an attorney. It's just when it does, when you do it through an attorney, they dot the I's and cross the T's, or is it dot the T's and cross the I's? One of the two. And so you just get more protection in terms of making sure that your money goes someplace. But the bottom line is, yes, you can do it yourself. If you are, I suggest you do it through an online service. It's a few hundred bucks. You can actually, California, you can hand write a will. And that has legal, that is legal too. But man, that just blows up if you have family members that are, that you're leaving money to and you're leaving out people. So I'm a big fan of at least going online and getting, that, information. Will, hello, Will. Welcome.
2: Hello, yes.
0: Yeah, what can I do for you?
2: Yeah, I had a Mexican landlord woman and basically a Section 8 apartment. And he saw that there was a messy room and possibly some bugs. So she gave me a violation. And they keep telling me that doesn't matter how many violations, I can still move in a year. And I just want to know how many. And also, she went into my mail and she grabbed it. And I wonder if that's against the law.
0: Yeah, well, no one can grab your mail. That is against the law. As far as this is Section 8 housing, this is a landlord that's saying, I don't like your room. It's too, I don't like your apartment. It's too messy. The basis for throwing someone out unless it's a health hazard. Unless the argument is it's enough of a health hazard where it is a danger to people, rats or whatever, and then grabbing the mail, you can't do that. And so you can go to the proper authorities. You can move. I mean, you can move anytime you want. So I don't understand the landlord saying you can move in a year. That I don't get.
2: Under Section 8.
0: Yeah, no, I understand. It's Section 8, but I don't think they can toss you out after a year. I think you're there under Section 8. So I don't understand what the hell's going on. But I'm glad I was able to answer that question for sure. Oh, okay. Razmik. Do I have that right, Razmik?
3: Yes, sir.
0: Okay. Where are you from, Razmik? I like that name. What kind of name is that?
3: I'm Armenian.
0: Armenian. Okay. Are you married?
3: Yes, of course.
0: Does your wife have a mustache?
3: No.
0: Then she's not really Armenian. I'll tell you. No, you're not married to an Armenian. Okay. What can I do for you, Razmik?
3: Yeah. Okay. The case I have, I took this ex-tenant to the court for a $6,000 judgment and supposed to judge only enforce the law, but she judged on the judgment, 2 months rent she didn't pay. She came to the court. She was agreed to pay. And judge said, well, you have to pay. The judgment came over the mail, and the judge gave me only $750 instead about $6,000. I went to the court. I filed to correct it. They said, no, it is what it is. I called the place, and they said, you cannot do anything since judge it. I said, well, that's not supposed to judge. It's supposed to just enforce the law.
0: And no, that's not true. No. Judges don't just enforce the law. Judges make the decision as to how much you owe. You sue for $6,000. The judge comes back. I'm assuming this is a small claims court or it's just regular court during an eviction. These are judges that decide on eviction matters. And the judge said, you don't owe $6,000 to the tenant. You only owe $750. Yeah. Enforcement is not the judge. Enforcement is the police, even the district attorney doesn't. It's the police that enforce. So I'm a little confused. So what's your question, Razmik?
3: Yeah, I mean, I have legal lease agreement and she didn't pay. I mean,
0: I understand. I get it. And the judge said, and I get it. I get it. And the judge said, all she owes is $750, right? That's what the judge said.
3: I mean, that's correct, but why judge decide something?
0: No
3: else?
0: Idea.
3: That's not right.
0: It may not be right, but I mean, no idea.
3: I don't have any right to go against the judge or anything. I mean,
0: but you can't. You really can't. You can put in a request for reconsideration. That's not going to help. You can complain to the presiding judge, who's not going to do anything. I don't think you can even appeal it because when you talk about evictions, I don't know if that's a summary judgment, which means it's a summary procedure, which means that's it. The judge decides. But the bottom line, Razmik, you got screwed. You got screwed. The judge did not want to give you all $6,000. I don't know why. And the judge says
3: against the judge. Because
0: no,
3: judge
0: I'm just telling you, you don't. You cannot sue the judge. Okay, that's for one.
3: Yep.
0: You can't sue the judge. Now,
3: she
0: can you?
3: Against.
0: Okay, you can't. The judge ruled against you, Razmik. The judge ruled against you. Doesn't matter if you have a lease. Okay, it's enough of that. You can argue that all day long. The judge was wrong. The judge was wrong. The judge was wrong. The judge should have not ruled that way. All right, well, the judge did. That's what happens. Let me tell you about a problem that I had, and that is I had to put my mother into an assisted living facility when she got older, and I did. The problem is I didn't know which one to go to. What do I know about assisted living facilities? So I ended up putting her in one near my house. Convenient. Wrong decision. That was absolutely a disaster there. Shouldn't have put her there. So I put her in another one. And that was even more of a nightmare because that one didn't work out either. And she ended up just having a miserable time. 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

0: All right, back we go. More handle on the law, marginal legal advice. Laura. Hello, Laura.
1: Hi.
0: Yes, ma'am. Hello. What can I do for you?
1: We have a four-unit apartment, and the tenants don't often pay. Some pay better than others. And we were thinking of selling

0: to own.
1: No. You have to, depending on where you are. State of California, you have to pay relocation. Counties, cities may make you pay more for that. And I think relocation is can be up to $5,000 if you're going to move them out. And it depends on also if you can even throw them out. If you're it's rent control in L.A., for example, if you're in the city of Los Angeles, which means that who is ever buying your property is buying the tenant at whatever market price or whatever amount of money that they are paying. And they're basically there forever unless you're remodeling and a few other our family members going to move in. Those are reasons for eviction. Otherwise, no. The important thing is to whoever you're selling it to, you have to lay out exactly what the issues are. Exactly. These people.
0: So we have
1: will
0: to disclose that they're not good tenants and that they don't pay.
1: Yeah. Well, you don't have to say they're not good tenants, but to say these people pay late or they don't pay at all or you evict them. It depends on the owner. When I'm buying, let's say I'm buying a piece of property, right? A couple of things. Mm-hmm. I'm either buying an apartment, 4 units or 8 units that no one is in and I can rent it out. That's not the case. Or I'm buying it contingent on you throwing everybody out, which in LA, the city of LA, you can't. So that's all part and parcel of the value of the apartment building. If market value, let's say, is $3,000 a month for the bedroom, for the apartment, and they're paying $1,500 a month, well, you're selling an apartment that's worth less than if they had paid market rent. So it's all a huge equation, and you just have to you talk to the real estate broker to set up all. There are all kinds of restrictions set up, and there really is. Hello, Ann. Welcome to Handle on the Law.
2: Hello.
1: Yes.
2: Yes. I was wondering. I worked for somebody, remotely in California for a couple years, and they have a business in Florida. And they never paid me. Do I have any?
1: Wait. They never paid you for work?
2: For work. And they also, I lent them some money and they never paid
1: okay.
2: me that.
1: All right, great. How long, Ann, how long did you work for them without getting paid?
2: A year.
1: A year? Any particular reason why you would work a year without getting paid?
2: Yes, because based on a lot of verbal aggressiveness, and you won't get your money back if you don't work for us, and we'll pay you, and it's coming next month, and, you know, it's one of those over and over and over and over.
1: And how much money did you lend them?
2: $10,000.
1: $10,000. So $10,000, worked them for a year without getting paid. And what is your question?
2: Do I have any recourse? I work for them remotely in California.
1: Sure. Yeah, I mean, you have recourse, and that is, where are they based out of?
2: Florida.
1: Yeah, go ahead and hire a lawyer. One of the things you're going to have to argue, let's say you end up going to court for your money back, and you file, and I don't know if you can file in California with the labor board. I don't know if it covers that. It might. You may want to call them, Department of Industrial Relations. And see if there is a way of going after them in California and getting some kind of judgment and somehow domesticating in Florida. I don't know. But I'll tell you, you're going to have a very, very hard defense defending yourself when they call you a complete moron and an idiot. You know that, don't you?
2: Absolutely.
1: I just want to know. And that one, all you can do is, I'm pretty stupid. A judge may not give it to you only because of stupid. I would consider doing that. Wow. All right. Joshua. Hello, Joshua.
3: Hey, how you doing?
1: Yes, sir. What can I do for you?
3: Yes. My question is, I got this court case going on, and it's like a 50-50 custody. What should I prepare for? Because this is my only child. This is my first time ever doing
1: it. Are you on your own, or do you have an attorney?
3: I have an attorney just picked
1: okay.
3: one up.
1: Yeah,
3: 2 days
1: here's
3: ago.
1: What's going. Here's what's going to happen. First of all, the attorney's going to tell you what to do, and there really isn't a whole lot to prepare for. You just lay out, where you're working, what's going to happen to the kid, what kind of support the child is going to have. You know, for example, if you work 12 hours a day and you're by yourself.

0: yourself and you don't have any infrastructure. And here comes your wife or ex-wife or the mother of the child, if you're not married, and says, I only work part time. I live with my parents. The child's going to have a whole support system of these loving grandparents. The court's going to look at it one way and probably give her custody, or at least mostly custody, and you'll get weekends. On the other hand, if it's sort of even Steven, it's going to be 50-50, and the courts really like 50-50. All things being equal, the court really thinks that both parents should enjoy their children, and the kids should be with both parents. And that's public policy. Okay? So your lawyer will tell you what to do. Public policy, by the way, is something that's really important when we're dealing big picture with law. Let me explain. The courts, for example, like to uphold contracts. That's public policy. They tend to lean to upholding contracts because that's the way society works. The court really likes kids being supported big time. So if someone comes in and wants to lower child support, I mean, the court will listen to it if it's legitimate, but public policy says we want kids to be supported. Public policy also says we are not going to uphold contracts that hurt society. For example, if you and I decide we're going to rob a car and we have a contract that we've written out, the court isn't going to uphold that, not only because the contract is invalid, but public policy on a big picture scale likes stability, so we're talking about public policy with the caller, and public policy wants mom and dad to be involved as much as possible. And let me end the show talking about something that is not a lot of fun, and that's your privacy. Why? Because you don't have any. There is no such thing as privacy online. Your home address, where you work, where you bank, what you buy, where, court records, DMV, credit scores, all of that is available. And you know who picks that up? Data brokers. Data brokers go into your information, which is available, and then they sell the information to anyone who wants it. And there are hundreds of these data brokers out there. And they're picking up your database, your data information, selling it, and sometimes to bad guys. And this is where Incogni comes in. 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And they have to do that. Now, every time when I do this show, before the show, I go on to my Incogni account, and there it is. 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
6: Ah! Attending NATO, I'm Deborah Valentine, Fox News. President Trump travels to Turkey on Monday for the NATO summit. The meeting comes as the president says the relationship between the U.S. and NATO allies is not reciprocal.
7: Ahead of the summit, the White House says that it's looking to what it calls a posture review of shifting the burden of Europe's defense to Europe. Britain's ambassador to the U.S. appeared on Fox saying that that's a message that the U.K. accepts.
8: The outgoing British Prime Minister announced a huge rise in our defense spending. It adds up to $393 billion over the next 4 to 5 years.
7: President Trump will meet with Ukrainian President Volodymyr Zelensky at the summit. A senior U.S. official says that discussions will center on the urgency to end the war and that the president will likely also follow up with Russian President Vladimir Putin as well.
6: Fox's Alex Hogan reporting. As Iran holds a days-long funeral for its former Supreme Leader Ayatollah Ali Khamenei, killed in a U.S.-Israeli airstrike, President Trump, during his America 250 speech, touts the rebuilding of the U.S. military. Fox's Trey Yangst reports from Tel Aviv.
9: As President Trump addressed the nation, talking about the U.S. military and the work of U.S. forces during Operation Epic Fury.
10: We've had tremendous success. You look at Venezuela, you look at Iran, we wiped it out, wiped out their military.
9: The president's remarks come as indirect talks between the United States and Iran move forward. The ceasefire between these two countries remains in place as regional leaders have expressed the importance of continuing the Memorandum of Understanding. Despite the diplomatic progress, the funeral for Iran's late supreme leader, the Ayatollah Khamenei, has been a large display of Iranian propaganda as delegations from around the world traveled to Tehran to participate. The funeral will continue until July 9th with millions of Iranians participating.
6: Iran's new supreme leader has not made a public appearance during the six-day funeral for his late father. America's listening to Fox News.
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9: So the American dream is alive and well, at least according to this survey. But some of the things in the survey don't jive with one that came out earlier this week. Freedom of choice and how to live and having a good family life are essential aspects of the American dream, followed by retiring comfortably and owning a home. Becoming wealthy is not a top priority, with 17% saying it is essential. 73% of those surveyed are proud to be American. 73%. I would like it if that number was a little bit higher. But when you, and this poll, the interesting thing about this poll is that they don't break it down by liberal, conservative, Republican, Democrat. But the poll that came out earlier this week that I find especially troubling is 55% of Democrats said they are not proud to be or not proud at all to be an American. 55%. That is a majority of Democrats. We're on 461 stations across the country. If you're a Democrat and you're listening to this show right now, please tell me that you are not in that 55%, not proud to be an American. And all the carping and complaining. I just saw a video a little while ago as I was getting ready for the show and had a few minutes. I was scrolling through some of my social media before the show began. I saw a video of Chuck Todd, and he was literally complaining that the events of this past weekend were too politicized. Too politicized for him. If you paid attention to the events, if you saw what was going on, if you saw every effort that was being made to celebrate this country and what this country is really about, the good, the bad, and the ill. Look, we are not a perfect country. We are not. We are not perfect. What do we try to do? We try to form, we try to create a more perfect union. That is the goal. We pursue that. We pursue happiness. Life, liberty, and the pursuit of happiness. Again, no guarantees. I was encouraged by the fact that 93% of Republicans said that they are proud to be American. I wish that number was even a little bit higher. But when you look at it, 55% of Democrats not proud to be an American. Nick in Chicago, you're going to be the first caller tonight. How are you?
10: Oh, thank you. I'm honored.
9: Happy 4th of July. We will never be at this place in our history again. The beginning of our 250th year as a country.
10: Yeah, pretty good. Yeah. And I'm an old guy, so I appreciate that once more. You know, yeah, I'm 76, you know.
9: Well, hey, then you 76? Remember. Then, yeah, you remember 76. You remember the bicentennial.
10: Yeah, I remember 1776, sure. Yeah.
9: No, not 17.
10: It's a little foggy, but I remember.
9: Not 1776.
10: Hey, I was thanking your screener, and I've done this before, but often here. But I thank you guys for being there. Everybody, all the stations everywhere. Come in. Some guys love the show, and I'm sure want to be there anyhow, and not just a job, but they want to be there putting on a nice show like Bill puts on and like you come in for him. But I appreciate that very much. And then I want to say that we got to support Trump, as difficult as it is for some people, and I'm glad to see from many endorsement results that people seem to understand that, yeah, things aren't perfect the way things are going. And he's trying to get things going better. But we have to understand, like with Iran, this fanatical, radicalized group of people since 1979 when Ayatollah Khomeini came from the suburbs of Paris where he's living in exile. That's where the poor people live, around the suburbs in Paris. He brought them back to the glory days. You know, in other words, our embassy was overrun. The hostages were kept for 444 days. It wasn't until a Republican got in office, then they were released the next day because they probably sensed that we can't keep doing this forever. You know, there's going to be some kind of showdown. So we got to support Trump's candidates, and the people got to, whoever he supports for president, the people, House of Representatives have to be a majority, and the Senate have to be a majority. It doesn't have to be, 75%. It would be nice if it worked. Well, but as long as it's like 55% or so, that'd be good. Yeah.
9: Nick, thank you very much for the phone call. And Nick covered a lot of ground right there, but he makes a good point. The coming midterms are extremely important. And I must say, in the last several days, I've not seen a lot of polling on the midterms. What I have seen a lot of talk about is these Democrat socialists who are winning seats all over the country. And to me, that is disturbing in many, many ways. It is also an indictment of the failure of our education system that they can find enough voters to elect them to office, or at least elect them in the primaries, like we had in New York earlier this week. And I'm going to get into that a little bit more later on. But let's take a call from Pittsburgh and say hey to David. David in Pittsburgh, you're on with Dan Carroll in for Bill Cunningham.
11: Yes, good evening, sir. Happy 4th of July, and God bless our beautiful country.
9: God bless America.
11: That's right, buddy. I heard Lee Greenwood. I had to play it over and over again in my head because these DSAers that you were referring to. See, I'm originally from Massachusetts. See, this isn't the Democratic Party that I grew up with when Reagan and Tip O'Neill were, like, across. They were, like, tag, to use a wrestling metaphor, the tag team champions of our government.
9: Well, let me say something about that, Mark. You sound like you've been around for a little while. And you sound, and you bring that up. And I was talking earlier this week. I did a show earlier this week. I keep saying this week because Sunday's the start of a new week. I know that, but I was doing a talk show last week, and the subject came up about Democrats today, and the point I made was this: was that there I think there was a time when Republicans and Democrats wanted the same thing. They wanted what was best for the country. And so you had a situation like Ronald Reagan and Tip O'Neill, they fought with vigor against each other during the day. But then at night, the story is they'd get together in the Oval Office and, you know, maybe have a couple of fingers of bourbon over some ice and kick back and tell a few jokes and chew the fat a little bit. But they wanted at the end of the day, they wanted what was best for America. They just had different ways of getting there. And I don't know if for a majority of Democrats that is really true anymore. When I see these Democrat socialists, did you see the video that Mondani put out for America's 250? I mean, this guy has no interest in making America great at all. He's got one grievance after another. And I think there's a lot of Democrats, when I look at someone like Ilhan Omar, when I look at someone like AOC, when I look at someone like Bernie Sanders, all I see are these people wanting to do what? Tear the country down. They cannot abide individual freedom and liberty. Go ahead.
11: Right. If I could add on another point to that fake Marine up there in Maine, Graham Platner, he says he this and that. I honor his service, but here's the thing. When he decided to put that Tuntenkopf, and you notice the minute he started running, excuse me, sorry for clearing my throat, he covered it up. Now, I got a Marine tattoo on my shoulder. I'm not going to cover that up. I'm proud to be a Marine in America.
9: Well, I'm sure you don't have a Nazi tattoo. And again, I never thought I would live in a country where the Democrats say, hey, it's just fine. You got a Nazi? Welcome. We got a big tent. We got to have a big tent. Come on in the big tent. How big can it be? Dan Carroll for Bill Cunningham, who's with you every Sunday night.
2: It gets more insane by the day. The Democratic Party, I hope you will think about this. They lied and said the border's closed, border's secure. It never was. Under Biden, Harris, Mayorkas, they flat out lied, like they lied about Joe's cognitive state.
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13: Fox News, I'm Ted Lindner. President Trump traveling on Monday to Turkey for the NATO summit. Fox's Alex Hogan with more.
14: President Trump will meet with Ukrainian President Volodymyr Zelensky at the summit. A senior U.S. official says that discussions will center on the urgency to end the war and that the president will likely also follow up with Russian President Vladimir Putin as well.
13: Attendees of the summit also expected to address the U.S.-Israel-Iran conflict. The round of 16 of the World Cup in Norway defeated Brazil on Sunday 2-1. Norway will now take on the winner of tonight's matchup between Mexico and England. Tomorrow, Portugal takes on Spain at 3 p.m. Eastern time, and then it's the United States and Belgium at 8 p.m. Eastern. And this is the war with Iran has claimed the life of another U.S. service member. The U.S. Navy calling off the search for one of five service members who were aboard an MH-60S helicopter that went down in the Arabian Sea. The other four were rescued. America's listening to Fox News.
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1: So what does 92.5 Fox News really think about the left wing? The only left wing we care about comes with a side of ranch and a view of the Gulf of America.

0: aware of it and just get rid of them, because then that way you know what their philosophy is and what their objective is. We know what it is, and it's been happening for so long. We didn't even really realize it. So we got to wake up. I agree with you.
1: Yeah, we got to wake up. Paul, thank you very much for those comments. And it's something you just say, I don't think we should just shrug it off. And again, it goes back to the old, it's a cliche because it's true. When they tell you who they are, you should believe them. Let's go to Missouri and say hey to Mark. Mark, we got about a minute.
2: Okay, Dan, real quick. I'm proud to be an American.
1: God bless
2: you. Thank you. And the Constitution, the Declaration, and the Bill of Rights. I think the problem is, like you've been talking about, everything you've been talking about, we've gotten outside of that. I mean, the founders would be aghast if we had federal education, the Department of Education. They wanted it local. And for most of our history, before probably the turn of the 18th and 1900s, you had small schoolhouses in local communities. That's what, and kids really learned then. And they were taught religion, and they were taught the Bible and everything. But we've gotten so far away from the founders' original vision. I mean, the Constitution is very specific about what it allows Congress to spend money on, and we are just totally obliterated that. So I think the problem is we've gotten away from what our founders wanted this country to be. I mean, all these entitlement programs, they're all broke, and they aren't working well, and basically Congress really doesn't have a right to spend money on that. So I think the problem is we've gotten away from the Constitution.
1: Mark, you're making a good point, and with that, we're going to let you go because we are getting up against the clock. But, Mark, I thank you very much. I got a couple of great guests coming up. The next half hour, no, we'll be taking more of your phone calls, though. Adam B. Coleman, who's a great writer, Brad Wenstrup, former congressman, and Tom King will talk about the Supreme Court decisions that came down in this past week. Dan Carroll for Bill Cunningham with you every Sunday night.
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8: America's celebrating its 250th birthday. I'm Ted Lindner, Fox News. The president firing folks up with a big speech over the weekend to commemorate the 4th of July and America's 250th birthday.
9: No people have done more good, shown more courage, made more progress, righted more injustice, or achieved more greatness than you. the American people.
8: It's all in America's 250th birthday celebration in D.C. on Saturday night. President Trump praised the nation as the crowning achievement of human history.
9: The most extraordinary, most exceptional, most incredible nation ever to exist on the face of the earth.
8: In the storm-delayed speech, he honored veterans and also took aim at political opponents called communists and again insisted Congress must pass the Save America Act voting bill. Anger against the U.S. on full display in Iran, though crowds at the funeral for the Ayatollah have been chanting death to America. U.S.-Iran talks are on pause for the funeral. Regardless of that, Israeli Prime Minister Benjamin Netanyahu telling Fox,
10: deal or no deal, as long as I'm prime minister, Iran will not have nuclear weapons.
8: This is another U.S. service member has died in the conflict. The U.S. Navy calling off the search for one of five service members who were aboard an MH-60-S helicopter that went down in the Arabian Sea. The other four were rescued. No name yet on the missing service member. Great news for the U.S. men's soccer team for Monday night's game. President Trump intervening on behalf of American star forward Fahlerin Balogun to get his red card suspension lifted.
11: FIFA announced that its judicial body was suspending the ban, something it also did with Portugal's Cristiano Ronaldo at the start of the World Cup. President Trump posting about it on Truth Social, thanking FIFA for, quote, doing what was right and reversing a great injustice. Greg Thompson, Fox News.
8: The U.S. takes on Belgium Monday night at 8 p.m. Eastern Time. 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
3: Fox News, I'm Sue Guzman. President Trump leaves Monday for Turkey for the NATO summit. Fox's Alex Hogan reports.
4: President Trump will meet with Ukrainian President Volodymyr Zelensky at the summit. A senior U.S. official says the discussions will center on the urgency to end the war and that the president will likely also follow up with Russian President Vladimir Putin as well.
3: Officials say a masked man opened fire at a family barbecue near New York's Coney Island Beach over the weekend, wounding 8. Mayor Zohra Mamdani with reaction.
5: There is no place for this kind of violence in our city. We will not tolerate it, and we will fight it with every single tool at our disposal.
3: One of the victims in critical condition, the suspect, is still at large. And Erica Kirk and Charlie Kirk's parents expected to attend a key hearing on Monday for the man accused in his killing, Tyler Robinson. America's listening to Fox News.
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10: Gearing up for the NATO summit. I'm Sue Guzman, Fox News. President Trump is going to travel to Turkey on Monday for the NATO summit this week. Comes as he says the relationship between the U.S. and NATO allies is not reciprocal. We have more from Fox's Alex Hogan at the White House.
11: Ahead of the summit, the White House says that it's looking to what it calls a posture review of shifting the burden of Europe's defense to Europe. Britain's ambassador to the U.S. appeared on Fox saying that that's a message that the U.K. accepts.
12: The outgoing British Prime Minister announced a huge rise in our defense spending. It adds up to $393 billion U.S. over the next 4 to 5 years.
11: President Trump will meet with Ukrainian President Volodymyr Zelensky at the summit. A senior U.S. official says the discussions will center on the urgency to end the war and that the president will likely also follow up with Russian President Vladimir Putin as well.
10: Millions of Iranians are taking part in a massive funeral procession for the country's late supreme leader killed in the early days of the Iran conflict. Anger against America evident as thousands chanted death to America, death to Israel. Israeli Prime Minister Benjamin Netanyahu telling Fox News.
13: Deal or no deal. As long as I'm prime minister, Iran will not have nuclear weapons.
10: And Netanyahu will join Fox and Friends Monday morning in the 7 a.m. hour discussing a possible White House visit after President Trump's trip to the NATO summit. The conflict has apparently claimed the life of another U.S. service member. The Navy suspending the search Sunday for one of five members aboard a helicopter that crashed into the Arabian Sea. Four others rescued. Officials said the downing of the chopper was not the result of hostile fire. And President Trump intervening on behalf of American soccer star forward Phalerin Balogun.
13: FIFA announced that its judicial body was suspending the ban, something it also did with Portugal's Cristiano Ronaldo at the start of the World Cup. President Trump posting about it on Truth Social, thanking FIFA for, quote, doing what was right and reversing a great injustice.
10: U.S. takes on Belgium
13: Greg
10: Monday.
13: Thompson,
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5: A service member, U.S. Navy calling off the search Sunday for one of five service members who were aboard an MH-60S helicopter that went down in the Arabian Sea. The other four were rescued. No name on the missing service member yet. And in the round of 16 of the World Cup in Norway, defeated Brazil 2-1 Sunday. Norway will now take on England, who defeated Mexico Sunday night 3-2. Portugal takes on Spain Monday at 3 p.m. Eastern, and the U.S. and Belgium play at 8 p.m. Eastern. 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
8: 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Talk to them, get them to watch a movie, or do anything else like helping to prepare food.
9: 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We survived the latest comments from AOC. 92.5 Fox News. 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
10: Marco Rubio, our great Secretary of State, put out a video honoring America's 250th. I thought it'd be a great way to close out the show tonight. Danny Boy Gleason, hit it.
11: 250 years ago today, a small band of men gathered in Philadelphia and declared war on the most powerful empire on the earth. They pledged their lives, their fortunes, and their sacred honor to the cause of their posterity. Many of them would lose everything in the revolution. Their homes burned, their land ransacked, every last pound and shilling to their name poured into the patriot struggle. Some would die as paupers. But that was a price that each and every one of them was willing to pay, a price they were willing to pay for us, for me, and for you, because they understood something that free men have always known. That there are things more precious than wealth, more valuable than safety. That there are great causes more important than even life itself. The men who signed the Declaration were writing a new chapter in the story of an ancient civilization. They were heirs to the English tradition of common law and liberty, to the Christian moral imagination, to the Roman idea of republican virtue, to the whole expanse of the Western memory. Stretching from Athens and Rome to the Magna Carta to Jamestown and Plymouth Rock. Our founders knew that liberty was not an abstraction floating above history. They knew that parchment promises alone could not make a nation free. The Soviet Union's constitution promised freedoms it never intended to honor. Many failed states and tyrannical regimes have borrowed the words of rights and liberties, but a constitution is only as strong as the people it belongs to. America has never been merely a proposition. It has always been a real and living civilization, a unique and distinctive people, unlike any other nation or people in the history of the world. America is an exceptional nation because Americans are an exceptional people.

0: We are a people born on the edge of the known world. We are a frontier nation.
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0: From the hardy pioneers on the Oregon Trail to astronauts transcending the limits of Earth itself, America made the frontier a principle of national life. The men who built our country were heroes, among the greatest and most noble that the world has ever seen. This is the greatest nation on earth. That has been true for 250 years. And with God's grace, it will be true for the next 250 as well.
2: I want to thank Marco Rubio for those great words. Thank you so much for listening. Thanks to Bill Cunningham for allowing me to sit in for him on this great radio show and talk to this great audience. Danny Gleason, thank you for everything that you've done, and we'll see you next time. Dan Carroll for Bill Cunningham, who's with you every Sunday night.
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8: Gearing up for the NATO summit. I'm Sue Guzman, Fox News. President Trump is going to travel to Turkey on Monday for the NATO summit this week. Comes as he says the relationship between the U.S. and NATO allies is not reciprocal. We have more from Fox's Alex Hogan at the White House.
9: Ahead of the summit, the White House says that it's looking to what it calls a posture review of shifting the burden of Europe's defense to Europe. Britain's ambassador to the U.S. appeared on Fox saying that that's a message that the U.K. accepts.
10: The outgoing British Prime Minister announced a huge rise in our defense spending. It adds up to $393 billion over the next 4 to 5 years.
9: President Trump will meet with Ukrainian President Volodymyr Zelensky at the summit. A senior U.S. official says the discussions will center on the urgency to end the war and that the president will likely also follow up with Russian President Vladimir Putin as well.
8: Millions of Iranians are taking part in a massive funeral procession for the country's late supreme leader killed in the early days of the Iran conflict. Anger against America evident as thousands chanted death to America, death to Israel. Israeli Prime Minister Benjamin Netanyahu telling Fox News.
11: Deal or no deal. As long as I'm prime minister, Iran will not have nuclear weapons.
8: And Netanyahu will join Fox and Friends Monday morning in the 7 a.m. hour discussing a possible White House visit after President Trump's trip to the NATO summit. The conflict has apparently claimed the life of another U.S. service member. The Navy suspending the search Sunday for one of five members aboard a helicopter that crashed into the Arabian Sea. Four others rescued. Officials said the downing of the chopper was not the result of hostile fire. And President Trump intervening on behalf of American soccer star forward Phelan Balogun.
12: FIFA announced that its judicial body was suspending the ban, something it also did with Portugal's Cristiano Ronaldo at the start of the World Cup. President Trump posting about it on Truth Social, thanking FIFA for, quote, doing what was right and reversing a great injustice.
8: U.S. takes on Belgium
12: Greg
8: Monday.
12: Thompson,
8: America's
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3: Fox News. I'm Sue Guzman. President Trump traveling Monday to Turkey for the NATO summit. More from Fox's Alex Hogan.
4: President Trump will meet with Ukrainian President Volodymyr Zelensky at the summit. A senior U.S. official says the discussions will center on the urgency to end the war and that the president will likely also follow up with Russian President Vladimir Putin as well.
3: Attendees at the summit also expected to address the U.S.-Israel-Iran conflict. Officials say a masked man opened fire at a family barbecue near New York's Coney Island Beach over the weekend, wounding 8 people. Mayor Zohra Mamdani with reaction.
5: There is no place for this kind of violence in our city. We will not tolerate it, and we will fight it with every single tool at our disposal.
3: One of the victims in critical condition. And Erica and Charlie Kirk's parents expected to attend a key hearing Monday for the man accused in his killing, Tyler Robinson. 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
12: Highlight emerging artists on the first Sunday of every month. 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
7: Massive funeral underway for Iran's slain leader. I'm Sue Guzman, Fox News. With U.S.-Iran ceasefire talks on hold, Iran is holding a days-long funeral for its former supreme leader, Ayatollah Ali Khamenei, who was killed in the first hours of Operation Epic Fury. The unfolding episode as President Trump tells supporters how he rebuilt America's military on the nation's 250th anniversary in a speech. Fox's Trey Yingston in Tel Aviv, Israel, has more.
8: It comes as President Trump addressed the nation, talking about the U.S. military and the work of U.S. forces during Operation Epic Fury.
9: We've had tremendous success. You look at Venezuela, you look at Iran, we wiped it out. Wiped out their military.
8: The president's remarks come as indirect talks between the United States and Iran move forward. The ceasefire between these two countries remains in place as regional leaders have expressed the importance of continuing the memorandum of understanding. Despite the diplomatic progress, the funeral for Iran's late supreme leader, the Ayatollah Khamenei, has been a large display of Iranian propaganda as delegations from around the world traveled to Tehran to participate. The funeral will continue until July 9th with millions of Iranians participating.
7: And India sent a delegation to the funeral, noticeably absent from his father's funeral, Iran's new supreme leader, Mojtaba Khamenei. Millions of Iranians taking part in the funeral procession for the supreme state leader who passed away. Anger against America evident as thousands chanted death to America, death to Israel. Israeli Prime Minister Benjamin Netanyahu telling Fox News.
10: Deal or no deal, as long as I'm prime minister, Iran will not have nuclear weapons.
7: Netanyahu will join Fox and Friends Monday morning in the 7 a.m. hour to discuss possible White House visit after President Trump's trip to the NATO summit. And the conflict has apparently claimed the life of another U.S. service member. The Navy suspending the search Sunday for one of five service members aboard a helicopter that crashed into the Arabian Sea. 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

0: number one thing that people are unhappy about is cost, which has skyrocketed since Joe Biden allowed inflation to go to 9% thanks to his crazy amount of money that he spent in the first year and a half that he came into office.
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3: Fox News, I'm Ted Lindner. Millions of Iranians taking part in the funeral procession for the country's late supreme leader. Anger against America evident as thousands chanted death to America and death to Israel. The Israeli Prime Minister Benjamin Netanyahu, though, telling Fox this weekend,
4: deal or no deal, as long as I'm prime minister, Iran will not have nuclear weapons.
3: Netanyahu will join Fox and Friends later this morning in the 7 a.m. Eastern time hour to discuss a possible White House visit after President Trump's trip to the NATO summit. This is the war with Iran, claims the life of another U.S. service member. The U.S. Navy called off the search Sunday for one of five service members who were aboard an MH-60S helicopter that went down in the Arabian Sea. The other four were rescued. No name on the missing service member yet. In the round of 16 of the World Cup, Norway defeated Brazil Sunday 2-1. Norway will now take on England, who defeated in Mexico Sunday night 3-2. Portugal takes on Spain at 3 p.m. Eastern time later today, and the United States and Belgium at 8 p.m. Eastern. 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
12: 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The name of the song, Wind Dance.

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10: PD possibly coming to D.C. I'm Ted Lindner, Fox News. This is anger against the U.S. was on full display in Iran. Though crowds at the funeral for the Ayatollah have been chanting death to America, U.S.-Iran talks are on pause for the funeral. Regardless of that, Israeli Prime Minister Bibi Netanyahu telling Fox,
11: deal or no deal, as long as I'm prime minister, Iran will not have nuclear weapons.
10: Israeli Prime Minister Netanyahu is set to join Fox and Friends later this morning in our 7 a.m. Eastern time hour to discuss a possible White House visit after President Trump's trip to the NATO summit. This is the conflict with Iran claimed the life of another U.S. service member this weekend. The U.S. Navy calling off the search Sunday for one of five service members who were aboard an MH-60S helicopter that went down in the Arabian Sea. The other four were rescued, no name yet on the missing service member. Fireworks in the sky and political fireworks from the president this weekend as America celebrated its 250th birthday in the nation's capital.
12: No people have done more good, shown more courage, made more progress, righted more injustice, or achieved more greatness than you, the American people.
10: President Trump praising the nation as the crowning achievement of human history.
12: The most extraordinary, most exceptional, most incredible nation ever to exist on the face of the earth.
10: The speech delayed a bit because of thunderstorms in the area, but in the speech he honored veterans and also took aim at political opponents that he called communists and again insisted that Congress must pass the Save America Act voting bill. And Super Typhoon Bobby has made landfall on Guam and the Northern Mariana Islands, a U.S. territory. This comes as the region is still recovering from another destructive cyclone that struck in April. The powerful storm system, marked with fierce howling winds and lashing rains. A typhoon warning remains in effect as the island braces for damaging wind gusts up to 100 miles an hour. 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
3: Fox News, I'm Sue Guzman. A dangerous typhoon putting people in Guam and the Northern Mariana Islands on high alert.
4: Super Typhoon Bavi is a dangerous storm equivalent to a Category 5 storm in the Atlantic Basin. The worst of it is expected to be north of Guam, but conditions will continue to deteriorate overnight on all the islands. This comes as people are living without power and adequate shelter following Super Typhoon Sinlaku in April.
3: Fox Weather meteorologist Melanie Black. Speaker Mike Johnson says the House will pass the Save America Act, which requires proof of citizenship to register to vote. Republican Congressman Jason Smith of Missouri telling Fox,
5: "We have only 20 legislative days between now and September 30th. We have to get the job done."
3: Democrats say the measure will disenfranchise eligible voters who don't have easy access to passports or certain birth certificates. 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
4: Millions gathering for a state funeral in Iran. I'm Sue Guzman, Fox News. With U.S.-Iran ceasefire talks on hold, Iran is holding a days-long funeral for its former supreme leader, Ayatollah Ali Khamenei, who was killed in the first hours of Operation Epic Fury. This unfolding as President Trump tells supporters how he rebuilt America's military on the nation's 250th anniversary in a speech. Fox's Trey Yingston, Tel Aviv, Israel, with more.
5: It comes as President Trump addressed the nation, talking about the U.S. military and the work of U.S. forces during Operation Epic Fury.
6: We've had tremendous success. You look at Venezuela, you look at Iran, we wiped out their military.
5: The president's remarks come as indirect talks between the United States and Iran move forward. The ceasefire between these two countries remains in place as regional leaders have expressed the importance of continuing the memorandum of understanding. Despite the diplomatic progress, the funeral for Iran's late supreme leader, the Ayatollah Khamenei, has been a large display of Iranian propaganda as delegations from around the world traveled to Tehran to participate. The funeral will continue until July 9th, with millions of Iranians participating.
4: Noticeably absent from his father's funeral, Iran's new supreme leader, Mojtaba Khamenei. Millions of Iranians taking part in the funeral procession for the country's state supreme leader. Anger against America evident as thousands chanted death to America, death to Israel. Israeli Prime Minister Benjamin Netanyahu telling Fox News.
7: Deal or no deal, as long as I'm prime minister, Iran will not have nuclear weapons.
4: Netanyahu will join Fox and Friends this morning in the 7 a.m. hour to discuss a possible White House visit after President Trump's trip to the NATO summit. And the conflict has apparently claimed the life of another U.S. service member. The Navy suspended the search Sunday for one of five service members aboard a helicopter that crashed into the Arabian Sea. Four others were rescued. 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
2: Fox News, I'm Ted Linder. President Trump traveling to Turkey for the NATO summit. Fox's Alex Hogan.
3: President Trump will meet with Ukrainian President Volodymyr Zelensky at the summit. A senior U.S. official says the discussions will center on the urgency to end the war and that the president will likely also follow up with Russian President Vladimir Putin as well.
2: Attendees at the summit also expected to address the U.S.-Israel-Iran conflict. This is the war claimed the life of another U.S. service member. The U.S. Navy calling off the search for one of five service members Sunday who were aboard a MH-60S helicopter that went down in the Arabian Sea. The other four were rescued. No name yet on the missing service member. And in the round of 16 of the World Cup, Norway defeated Brazil Sunday 2-1. Norway will now take on England, who defeated Mexico Sunday night 3-2. The United States and Belgium play at 8 p.m. Eastern tonight. 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
11: 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Right all along.

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3: The Israeli Prime Minister could be coming to Washington. I'm Ted Lindner, Fox News. This is This Week in Anger against the U.S. was on full display in Iran, though crowds at the funeral for the Ayatollah have been chanting death to America. U.S.-Iran talks are on pause for the funeral. Regardless of that, though, the Israeli Prime Minister, Bibi Netanyahu, telling Fox This Weekend,
4: deal or no deal, as long as I'm Prime Minister, Iran will not have nuclear weapons.
3: Israeli Prime Minister Netanyahu is set to join Fox and Friends later this morning in the 7 a.m. hour Eastern time to discuss a possible visit at the White House after President Trump's trip to the NATO summit. This is the war claimed the life of another U.S. service member, the U.S. Navy calling off the search for one of five service members Sunday who were aboard an MH-60S helicopter that went down in the Arabian Sea. The other four rescued, no name yet on the missing service member. Fireworks in the sky and political fireworks from the president Saturday night.
5: No people have done more good, shown more courage, made more progress, righted more injustice, or achieved more greatness than you, the American people.
3: This at America's 250th birthday celebration in Washington, D.C. on Saturday night. President Trump praised the nation as the crowning achievement of human history. He also took aim at political opponents he called communists and again insisted Congress must pass the Save America Act voting bill. And a dangerous typhoon putting people on Guam and the Northern Mariana Islands on high alert.
6: Super Typhoon Bavi is a dangerous storm equivalent to a Category 5 storm in the Atlantic Basin. The worst of it is expected to be north of Guam, but conditions will continue to deteriorate overnight on all the islands. This comes as people are living without power and adequate shelter following Super Typhoon Sinlaku in April.
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10: I'm Jim Schwartzel. I'm a businessman, not a politician. I was born and raised right here in Southwest Florida. This is where I've spent the last two decades raising my family, building businesses, and creating hundreds of jobs for our community. As the owner of 92.5 Fox News and 93.7 Trump Country Radio, I've seen firsthand how government regulation and bureaucracy hurt local businesses. And I've seen inflation and high taxes crush hardworking families and retirees. I'm a pro-gun, pro-life, and pro-Trump conservative businessman who understands the values of our community. 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I'm Jim Schwartzel, and I approve this message because we deserve better. We need a businessman who will make the Trump tax cuts permanent, bring back DOGE to cut wasteful spending, put term limits on Congress, and help President Trump finish the job. Paid for by Jim Schwartzel for Congress.

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11: Good morning. It's Monday, July 6, 2026. I'm Ted Lindner. This is the Fox News Rundown. President Trump will travel to Turkey on Monday for the NATO summit. It comes as he says the relationship between the U.S. and NATO allies is not reciprocal.
12: Ahead of the summit, the White House says that it's looking to what it calls a posture review of shifting the burden of Europe's defense to Europe. Britain's ambassador to the U.S. appeared on Fox saying that that's a message that the U.K. accepts.
11: Fox's Alex Hogan there at the White House. President Trump will also meet with Turkey's president. I'm Ted Lindner on the Fox News Rundown.
1: This is the Fox News Rundown.

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2: Fox News. I'm Sue Guzman. President Trump traveling to Turkey today for the NATO summit. Fox's Alex Hogan reports.
3: President Trump will meet with Ukrainian President Volodymyr Zelensky at the summit. A senior U.S. official says that discussions will center on the urgency to end the war and that the president will likely also follow up with Russian President Vladimir Putin as well.
2: Attendees at the summit also expected to address the U.S.-Israel-Iran conflict. Officials say a masked man opened fire at a family barbecue near New York's Coney Island Beach over this weekend, wounding 8 people. Mayor Zora Mamdani with reaction.
4: There is no place for this kind of violence in our city. We will not tolerate it, and we will fight it with every single tool at our disposal.
2: One of the victims in critical condition, the suspect still at large. And Erica Kirk and Charlie Kirk's parents expected to attend a key hearing today for the man accused of his killing, Tyler Robinson. 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

0: then maybe bin Laden could have avoided it. This is absolutely a justification for 9/11, because if the United States created the conditions that made it impossible for anything but a 9/11 style attack to happen, then how can we blame bin Laden? He had no choice, right? Now, some will argue that Kyrgios is simply stating the cause of 9/11, not justifying that cause. Obviously, the cause of 9/11 was resentment and anger at U.S. foreign policy. But when you say that cause made the attack inevitable, you're saying Al-Qaeda only did what it had to do. With all due respect to Kyrgios, who was 4 years old when the attack on our nation that to this day still leaves searing emptiness in the hearts of tens of thousands who lost loved ones, there was nothing inevitable about it. Not one thing. For decades before 9/11, America sought peace in the region time and again. In fact, it was in 2000 that former President Bill Clinton says then-Palestinian leader Yasser Arafat, quote, walked away from a once-in-a-lifetime peace opportunity, end quote. A year later, Clinton's efforts would be rewarded in American blood. I'm sorry, but Kyrgios and her purple-haired communist band of overeducated theater kids are not going to make America the bad guy of 9/11. We know exactly who the bad guy was, which is why we celebrated when former President Barack Obama took him out. In fairness to Kyrgios, while she is clearly saying that bin Laden had justification for 9/11 based on America's actions, she isn't quite as ghoulish as podcaster and apparent kingmaker of the Democratic Party, Hassan Piker, who says America deserved 9/11. One can believe, as supporters of Israel do, that military action leading to civilian casualties is justified, even though no civilian deserves to die. But clearly, Piker does believe our 3,000 countrymen had that fate coming. This attempt by the far-left Marxists to make 9/11 a day of shame for Americans is not likely to work outside of their small bubbles, even if they say inevitable instead of justified, because even 25 years later, what that day means to most Americans is pride in the sacrifice of those who gave their lives. Don't let the communists get away with this shameful euphemism. Words mean things. And what Kyrgios and her ilk are clearly saying is that the attack on America was made inevitable and therefore justified by America and its people. That is just disgusting. This is David Marcus, Fox News digital columnist and author of Charade, the COVID Lies That Crushed the Nation.
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8: I'm Jim Schwartzel. I'm a businessman, not a politician. I was born and raised right here in Southwest Florida. This is where I've spent the last two decades raising my family, building businesses, and creating hundreds of jobs for our community. As the owner of 92.5 Fox News and 93.7 Trump Country Radio, I've seen firsthand how government regulation and bureaucracy hurt local businesses. And I've seen inflation and high taxes crush hardworking families and retirees. I'm a pro-gun, pro-life, and pro-Trump conservative businessman who understands the values of our community. Unfortunately, we have failed career candidates moving here from liberal states like Illinois and New York, pretending to know Southwest Florida. I'm Jim Schwartzel, and I approve this message because we deserve better. We need a businessman who will make the Trump tax cuts permanent, bring back DOGE to cut wasteful spending, put term limits on Congress, and help President Trump finish the job. Paid for by Jim Schwartzel for Congress.
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2: Office is Fort Myers, Naples.
3: The Trump card beats the red card. I'm Chris Foster, Fox News. Team USA plays Belgium tonight at the World Cup soccer tournament with star striker Phalerin Balogun allowed to play, as of now at least. He was kicked out of the last match and suspended for this one after stepping on an opposing player's ankle. And Fox confirms President Trump asked the president of soccer's governing body, FIFA, Gianni Infantino, to review the decision.
4: Balogun has scored three of America's 10 goals at this World Cup and is its only player with more than one. But after being given a controversial red card in the round of 32, the rules said he would have to sit out the next game and that there was no way to appeal it. With 30 hours until the match against Belgium, though, FIFA announced that its judicial body was suspending the ban, President Trump posting about it on Truth Social, thanking FIFA for, quote, doing what was right and reversing a great injustice.
3: Fox's Greg Thompson. The Royal Belgian Football Association now is reportedly appealing that reversal. The game in Seattle starts at 5 Pacific, 8 Eastern. President Trump on Truth Social says he personally overturned a decision to cancel Saturday night's 4th of July celebration on the National Mall in D.C. because of storms. He gave his speech and the fireworks went off late after the gates reopened and people were allowed back in. It's a funeral procession in Iran's capital for the supreme leader killed on the first day of U.S.-Israel airstrikes in February.
5: Hundreds of thousands of Iranians gathered in the streets of Tehran today and over the weekend as they mourn the loss of the late supreme leader, the Ayatollah Khamenei. This entire event will last until July 9th. It's included a variety of processions and visits by foreign delegations from countries like Saudi Arabia and Oman.
3: It's Fox's Trey Yingst in Tel Aviv, Israel. At least 11 people are reported killed in waves of Russian missile and drone strikes in Ukraine's capital, Kyiv. Ukraine's President Zelensky had warned a large-scale attack was imminent. Another 60 people are reported injured, and emergency workers are looking for survivors or bodies in the rubble of high-rise residential buildings that took direct hits in two locations. 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
7: First, fair everywhere. This is a Wink traffic update. First, fair everywhere. This is a Wink weather update.
8: Good Monday morning, everyone. Tracking a few showers and a few storms right along our coast right now, and those will be falling apart over the next couple of hours. Heading into the afternoon, temperatures get quite warm, but a pleasant afternoon is ahead. Highs today top out back in the low to mid-90s. More storms are in the forecast today, developing as early as 1 p.m. Scattered storms continue throughout the afternoon and evening. We have the latest few guys today on Wink News. I'm Wink News Weather Authority meteorologist Zach Malott.
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5: Good morning, good morning, good morning. Welcome to a brand new week here. It is Monday, July 6, 2026. You're listening to Daybreak. I'm your host, Jason Jones, along with producer Rob. Good morning. How are you doing? I hope it's a wonderful morning for you. You know, there is a lot to discuss today. Good morning, Rob. How you doing today, buddy?
6: I'm doing well, Jason. Good morning.
5: There is so much to discuss when it comes to the celebration of America's 250. And as we come in this morning and realize how massive this weekend was from 6 a.m., and I'll say all the way until right now even, like, it has been a massively moving and memorable 4th of July weekend, probably the most memorable of my life. Real close to my dad. I don't know. I did call my dad over the weekend. I do every 4th of July. He never remembers that I tell him this story. He's all like, you know that we made the front page of the paper as clowns. So the celebration kicked off Friday at Biggie's Place, where we didn't know what to expect. And I love to tell the story of Biggie's Place because I got there around 5:35, 5:40. 20 minutes before the show gets there. Rob's already been there about 45 minutes, probably. He's setting up the show. I can see Rob's car in the parking lot, and producer John's car is parked, but he hasn't left the car. So I pull up. He gets out. I was like, I need you to help carry anything? I was like, yeah, sure. So I immediately go into a little bit of fret, because even when we've done live broadcast anywhere else, there's been at least one or two people in the parking lot waiting for us to get there. So I started getting nervous, but I'm not completely nervous. I have a great show planned. It'll be great, right? So by 5 minutes before the show gets on, I go up to get something to drink real quick, and I walk up and talk to the people, and a guy walks in from the Lee County Sheriff's Office, and he goes, you guys open? And she goes, yeah, we're open at 6. She was like, well, you got about 15 people outside waiting to get in. They want to get in. They've never opened at 6 ever. They're opening at 7. So when you have 15 people out there, those 15 people are there for Daybreak and for the Freedom 250 coffee mug, which so many people were thankful. 3.5 cases of coffee mugs.
6: Yeah, they went maybe fast.
5: I mean, 3 full cases of coffee
6: but
5: mugs.
6: They were gone by 8 o'clock.
5: Right, because hundreds of people came out to this broadcast. And the wild part is no politicians, no candidates, just listeners, just the people celebrating the kickoff of America's 250.
6: And that may have been actually really the best part, is that it really was just you, the listeners of Daybreak. And it was amazing to be able to once again meet and shake hands with people, to take pictures, to do a show in a live environment that's nice and buzzing. There's so much to take away from that broadcast.
5: You're exactly right, because it's the power of showing up in person. You know, in this day and age with digital radio slamming into the world, digital media, all kinds of stuff you can get, right? You have to think about the fact that radio still matters, and we learn that. We learn that what we say matters, and what we do and what I present to the world is something that I have responsibility that I have to do for. And it's moments like that that build these connections. When I'm able to go out there, shake hands, I'm able to go out there and meet the people that listen to us, that changes my life. I know that sounds very minuscule to most, maybe. But when I get to meet the people and they say, I get up every morning to listen to you, and the one guy who went through the whole history of Daybreak and like knew everyone and put me included in part of that, knowing I'm a part of the history of this. There's so many things I got to experience. I'm the history of Daybreak now. I've been here for over a year. I'm the part of it. 4th of July was massive. I got a chance to do this broadcast and read my we read our letters on air. By the way, I encourage you to go download the podcast. You can get it at the 92.5 Fox News app and listen to all 3 hours of Friday's show, but more importantly, our 2 and 3, right? 2 and 3 is what hours were,
6: yes,
5: those were in? Yeah, 2 and 3, Rob's letter and my letter in hour 2 and 3 if you want to listen to those letters. Great moments in our show that you'll love. Now, on a side note, in that moment, we were it was a weekend of first, because then the night kind of wind down. We left there, did our thing, right? I had some things I had to do, and then Saturday morning or Saturday afternoon, we raised the flag.
6: Got it.
5: And we were right back at it, celebrating America again, raising the flag, the 250-foot flag. And here's something I knew. I knew it was the biggest in Florida. I didn't know this, that it was the second biggest in the entire country.
6: I didn't know that either. I was actually really pleasantly surprised when he told us that one.
5: So when they asked me to MC this, and I walk up, and Rob's setting up the broadcast, he's doing a solo broadcast, which, by the way, congratulations. Great broadcast. You did a great job.
6: Thank you, Jason. I appreciate it.
5: You did a good job, and we are appreciative of what you've done.
6: I hope everybody was able to enjoy that moment with us.
5: Didn't interrupt, because it was your moment. Like, I felt like, all right, I'm going to step back. I don't want to get close. I'm like, I know what the technical side of it is. The last thing I want to do is be in your ear asking you questions. So I just kind of, you know, you ran with it. You talked to a lot of great people.
6: Yeah.
5: And it was a great moment.
6: And one of the amazing things, we did hear from Michael L. Chisholm right before the ceremony started, but you got to hear from two voices that you don't hear from very often on 92.5 Fox News, and that's Program Director Jeff Wolf, the boss here that we talked to, and then, of course, Jim Schwartzel,
5: his boss,
6: the owner of the station, sat down with me to share his thoughts and his reflection on it, and it was just really, really a remarkable hour, Jason.
5: So I walk up, and Rob goes, how you doing, buddy? You good? He gets a break, right? And I go, I'm good, man, I'm good. He goes, what's wrong? I said, I'm nervous. And he goes, why? I said, I'm getting ready to speak. You know how many people are going to be listening to me speak? I know, I get it. I do the show every day. More people listen to me what I say here right now. But when you're in front of people, and they were putting that all the way down, all the way down the
6: yeah, it was coming up. The audio was coming off of the
5: stage,
6: main stage,
5: right,
6: for Red, White, and Boom.
5: So
6: it was down the whole street.
5: The whole past 24 hours after broadcast, I'm trying to figure out what I'm going to say. I want to make it short. I want to make it sweet. I want to make it to the point. Because no one wants somebody who's going to talk for 45 minutes.
6: That's what they tune into Daybreak for.
5: Right, right. So I was like, boom, boom, boom, boom, boom, boom, let me get it done. And I felt honored to do it. It was, I mended other fences that I needed to mend. It was a moment. Like, it truly was. And I just think that energy, that patriotic energy, I want to carry it forward. We have to not, it doesn't need to end today. It doesn't need to end over the weekend. America's 250 celebration lasts the entire year. And I think that's the message that we need to deliver as we wrap up our conversation about the amazing weekend. What was your best favorite part of the weekend?
6: Wow.
5: It's okay
6: I mean, it all was so amazing, but you know, that raise the flag and just marking that as kind of my first solo anchor broadcast was just kind of a big moment for me in my radio career. So that was really exciting. But to just watch that flag ascend up the pole and, you know, a couple hours later when we leave and miles away, you can see that Star Spangled Banner flying. It's just so humbling and stunning, and I'm so proud of Southwest Florida for getting that in the air.
5: Right, because it when you say you're proud of Southwest Florida, because it's the 92.5 Fox News listeners, it's the veterans, it's the businesses, it's people.
6: It's patriots.
5: Only the people put towards this. This is not government funded.
6: This is your flag.
5: Right. And there
6: That's
5: were
6: what's so,
5: so
6: amazing.
5: Many people out there to see the raising of this that were only there for the raising.
6: Well, Jason, there were, I mean, I want to say hundreds, but that might be an overshot, but there were dozens of boats lined up in the water, too, right along Bernice Braden Park, just watching and participating in this as
5: it's
6: well.
5: It was just momentous, to say the least. And if you missed it, don't worry. It is on the 92.5 Fox News Facebook page. You can see it there. You can watch it there. There's just so much. I even had an audio. I didn't even get into it. Like, I was like, whatever. Oh, man, because it was truly, like, I'll let Wink News take us out because they kind of tell it to it.
7: Guard, attention!
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6: It's amazing.
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6: It was a great weekend.
5: Thank you to Wink News for that audio. Coming up next, there's a new precedence that worries me deeply. I'll get into it. 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
1: But remember, the first term, it was, he's so racist against Latinos because he said, like, bad hombres, and they're not sending us their best from Mexico. A lot of Latino Americans who are here legally look around, they're like, yeah, I actually don't think we should have a wide open border. I actually don't think that we should allow anyone to just show up here and be like, I'm as American as you. They feel that way, too.
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2: I'm Judge James Stewart. Before Governor Ron DeSantis appointed me to the circuit court, I spent more than 17 years as a prosecutor right here in Southwest Florida. I prosecuted some of the toughest cases while protecting and defending our Constitution. Those experiences prepared me to serve as a judge. A judge has to know the law, but a judge also has to have the discipline to follow it, the patience to listen, and the backbone to make tough decisions fairly, based on the law, not political bias. That's the standard I bring to every case. I'm Judge James Stewart. I'm a husband, a father, and I understand the importance of keeping good judges on the bench. I am honored to have the endorsements of all five Southwest Florida sheriffs, our state attorney Amira Fox, and public defender Kathy Smith. Governor Ron DeSantis trusts my judgment, and I'm asking you to do the same. On August 18th, vote to keep Judge James Stewart on the circuit court.
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4: Welcome back to Daybreak here on 92.5 Fox News. Right all along. I'm your host, Jason Jones, along with producer Rob. So the Florida Attorney General is pushing to impeach a judge over a COVID insanity acquittal, and here is CBS News with the verdict.
5: Tears filled the courtroom as the mother who admitted to killing her baby daughter was found not guilty by reason of insanity following a two-day bench trial.
6: As to count one, aggravated manslaughter, the defendant is not guilty by reason of insanity. As to count two, attempted murder in the first degree, the defendant is not guilty by reason of insanity. And as to count three, attempted murder in the first degree, the defendant is not guilty by reason of insanity.
4: All three verdicts are guilty by the reason of insanity, and the defense claimed COVID-related psychosis, hallucinations, that she needed to baptize her family. She drowned her 15-month-old daughter, and then she allegedly stabbed her husband. I don't know what that has to do with baptism, and another child during the incident. The judge, Miguel de la O, acquitted her on all counts in a bench trial, letting her walk free. A bench trial, not a jury trial. Totally up to the judge. And this is what the judge said about the prosecution's case.
6: That theory doesn't make sense to me, that she decided to do all the things that she did, going to all the neighbors, calling her family members, putting the kids in the water, all of it because she was angry due to some perceived infidelity.
4: Oh, there was a infidelity accusation inside the trial as well. And that couldn't be it. No way. This sets a massive, massive, massive precedent that a pandemic-related psychosis could give you an acquittal for murder. Incredible. It will completely open up, and I'm going to say the worst-case scenario, The Purge. The movie would come alive if this was a case. If another pandemic comes along, this right here, what if you were charged with murder during the pandemic? Can you now get an appeal and say, hey, well, maybe I didn't realize it, but I was suffering from a COVID-related psychosis? Absolutely you could. This is a dangerous precedent that this liberal judge, Judge Miguel de la O, what kind of name is that? And de la O, how do you get elected? And when I saw this, immediately I had fear in my eyes. I had fear in my heart. Now, we could talk about 5 different levels of things on this, but the one that fears me is the precedence that it sets.
7: Yes. Thankfully, though, our wonderful Florida Attorney General James Uthmeyer is trying to answer back on this. And I think that obviously any kind of pandemic initiated psychosis obviously is something that is worth perhaps investigating, but honestly, though, for murder, does not deserve an acquittal whatsoever. I mean, three counts.
4: She murder one, attempted murder two times, and something else
7: on
4: that.
7: You can't have the insanity plea for all of that. No, there has to be some consequence here. She can't just be let back out.
4: Because, by the way, this is what Precious, by the way, is her name. Precious Bland.
7: Yep.
4: And this is what she said after the verdict.
8: God is good. This doesn't bring back my daughter. I'm thankful. I love my children.
4: Right there. I love my... God is good? God is good?
7: You love your children?
4: This is...
7: I mean, insanity. I hear the insanity
4: in
7: her voice.
4: Maybe she's still insane. And did she get sent to a institution, or she gets acquitted and walks free, usually by means of insanity?
7: She gets acquitted and walks free.
4: Right. Wow. I just...
7: I know. We messed up this one.
4: Here's her attorney, by the way. This is her defense speaking on it.
9: There's so much that we don't know about COVID, and this was, you know, one of the first cases in the country to go to trial on COVID being in the defense to murder.
4: Right, first one.
7: But now how many are going to follow?
4: Thanks for that.
7: That's the precedent that's dangerous here, is how many of these cases are going to start to surface, or how many convictions are going to be overturned with this COVID psychosis defense.
4: If you murder your own if you murder anybody, you should go to prison. If you murder your own 15-month-old child, there should be zero insanity pleas allowed.
7: Yeah, there's a special place in hell.
4: There
7: for
4: is someone who doesn't quite understand what it requires to be a parent, and I would be willing to bet that the person that was stabbed and survived probably did know. And I would tend to believe that there was a little bit of an angry person after an infidelity. How many times have we heard stories or seen stories or witnessed stories of people that are in the middle of an infidelity craze and things go wild? Like, you've seen it. Many of you have witnessed it firsthand at a party, at an event somewhere where somebody gets busted with infidelity. I was in the military, and my buddy got busted cheating on his wife, went to jail for it. But I was asleep on his couch when he got busted. It was wild to see. It's crazy. Like, it's a moment where you're betrayed in your marriage and you lose your cool. It's what happens. I tend to believe that this COVID psychosis is, it needs to be, there's no way. Like, what do you do now? What do the people do now? There is no justice
7: for
4: that
7: child. Well, the attorney, there might be, because if the attorney general is going to try and seek impeachment of this judge and leaning as conservative as Florida does, perhaps maybe I'm not going to say is a one for one, eye for an eye justice, but, you know, by taking this judge out of power, he can never make a decision like this ever again.
4: I feel bad for the dad. The dad in this situation is going to have to worry, I mean, for the rest of his life. He probably tried to stop it, and that's why he got stabbed. And you'll never know the story. There's no cameras inside the house. You'll never know. You know, there's his side, her side, the truth, and what the judge decided was the truth. And I think when you have this liberal judge out there making these moves, and he's not alone, but this is a Florida judge, and these are the type of judges that we watch regularly let people out, like the guy here in Fort Myers who had been arrested before, the illegal Haitian. He had been arrested before, put on a detainer, but was allowed out. And we didn't jump deep into that judge. But this particular guy was on a bench trial. It was up to him, all in his hands. He didn't want to have her soul on his hands because he would have to pass judgment, because that's what he was elected for, or appointed for, I'm sorry. And I just think that's wild. Elected. I think he is elected. And this guy has got to go. So we'll keep you updated on the attorney general and his case on this, and any more cases that might come up from it. It was a heavy lightning weekend. I feel like it's... needs to be talked about next on Daybreak, 92.5 Fox News.
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3: 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Except Iran. 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Or North Korea.
13: Fox News, I'm CJ Papa. President Trump heads to Turkey later today to meet with NATO leaders, but first he rings the bells from the Oval Office at the New York Stock Exchange and NASDAQ, celebrating the July 4th launch of the Trump Accounts Program, a show of solidarity in Iran.
14: Hundreds of thousands of Iranians gathered in the streets of Tehran today and over the weekend as they mourn the loss of the late Supreme Leader, the Ayatollah Khamenei. This entire event will last until July 9th.
13: Fox's Trey Ings, Charlie Kirk's widow Erica, will be in the same courtroom today with the family of her husband's alleged killer, Tyler Robinson.
15: Prosecutors will begin laying out their case against 23-year-old Tyler Robinson for a preliminary hearing that will determine whether there is probable cause for this case to proceed to a trial.
13: Fox's Chandley Painter in Provo, Utah. 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
17: Good morning. I-75 is off to a smooth start heading north and south through Charlotte, Lee, and Collier counties. I'm seeing more cars gathering on southbound I-75 as drivers approach the Colonial Boulevard interchange, but it's not causing any major slowdowns. Over on US 41, traffic is also moving well in both directions. So far, it's been a calm start to the morning commute. Keeping Southwest Florida on the move, I'm Maria Regina Mendoza with Wink Traffic.
18: 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This is a Wink weather update.
19: Good Monday morning, everyone. Tracking a few showers and a few storms right along our coast right now, and those will be falling apart over the next couple of hours. Heading into the afternoon, temperatures get quite warm, but a pleasant afternoon is ahead. Highs today top out back in the low to mid-90s. More storms are in the forecast today, developing as early as 1 p.m. Scattered storms continue throughout the afternoon and evening. We have the latest for you guys today on Wink News. I'm Wink News Weather Authority meteorologist Zach Malott.
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4: 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Right all along. It was a wild weather weekend, to say the least. Here's Wing News giving us the story.
24: A tragic start to the holiday weekend.
25: This is Rescue 31. We're currently in progress.
24: As first responders rushed to Fort Myers Beach just after 3 p.m. on Friday.
26: One patient was deemed deceased at the scene.
24: Fort Myers Beach Fire Chief Scott Worth tells me lightning directly struck one person in the Gulf, killing them and hurting three of his family members who witnesses say were nearby in the water.
27: The randomness is what strikes me.
24: The fire chief tells me people here on the beach rushed to pull those folks out of the water and tried performing life-saving measures on that man, including CPR.
28: He had a pretty good, like, burn mark from, like, his shoulder down his chest.
24: Katie Abdallah is a Maryland paramedic here on vacation. She's one of the people who threw down their beach towels and grabbed a defibrillator.
28: So we just continued to do CPR until the paramedics got here with all the other equipment.
24: Unfortunately, the man died, and paramedics took the others, all adults, to an area hospital where they are recovering, leaving sheriff's deputies to pack up crime scene tape after a deadly day at the beach.
4: 51-year-old Vitkar Kirk killed by direct lightning strike that hit him directly, and it was over for him. You know, when it comes to lightning, lightning doesn't play. So many times in our lives, and here as a Floridian, we'll hear it. But it's about personal responsibility. And this guy, I get it. He was from out of town. He stopped here on his way to another Florida town. But one of the things I hope people do when they come to visit Florida, and if you're new to Florida, please do this now. And if you don't have this and you're not new to Florida, do this now. Have a lightning detector available on your smartphone. Make sure that you get a lightning detector and you're able to basically have the ability to get the alerts. You know, as a pool owner and as someone who has kids in the pool all the time, we have multiple lightning alerts and make sure that there's no chance. And personal responsibility means when you hear that alert, whether you see it, hear it, or witness it, or if it's even raining, it means to exit the water and seek shelter, because you don't want to be the guy who thinks they're smarter than the lightning, and the lightning and Mother Nature don't play. Now, my thoughts and prayer goes out to this whole family. They all experienced lightning, and it looks like Dad didn't make it. Or uncle, or who, I don't know who the family is, but it looks like he didn't make it. Three of them survived. Horrific for the whole family, but it is something that it is preventable if you have the alerts. Now there are random ones that will hit you, but if it's coming and you know it's coming, don't play games with lightning.
2: Yeah, and you have to remember too, we're surrounded by golf courses as well. So if you hear a siren or a whistle or something like that, it's likely an alarm from a local golf course. But yes, get those apps on your phone. Download the Wink Weather app and turn on notifications. Make sure that you're getting that information. We have to remember, Jason, this is the lightning capital of the world. I think it's technically more around Tampa Bay,
4: right? But
2: we have a very high presence of lightning here. So whenever you hear the thunder, just get out of the water.
4: But because of the fact that you have so much lightning here, people are numb to it.
2: Yeah, they're complacent. Right, I know.
4: Right. They just feel like, I can run in real quick. And by the way, I have a friend, Captain Kevin. He's a fishing captain. And maybe both. But he's been struck by lightning twice. And one of them caught on film. And he's still on this earth. And one of them so close to him that it blew him off his feet. Like, twice he has been struck by lightning. Once completely random. Once he probably should have evaded the storm. But this lightning strike and this lightning hitting somebody really kind of makes you understand what happens and what goes on. And so many people don't look at it that serious when they should look at it that serious. It is a big danger here in Florida, and I certainly hope everybody listening has some kind of lightning detection on their phone and make sure that they keep track. Maybe get the Wink Weather app and keep track of storms and know when they're coming.
2: And you know, I'm kind of probably guilty of this too. And I don't know if it's still okay to take a shower in a thunderstorm. I remember about a year ago there was a story that we had covered where a home got struck by lightning and all of the ceramic tiles in a shower were blown out because of the lightning strike that traveled through the pipes behind it. So maybe now I'm going to even be more paranoid to take a shower if I hear thunder outside, right? Man, I don't want to
4: shower during
2: struck.
4: A thunderstorm. Don't be on a computer during a thunderstorm. It's like a pandemic. They're going to make you not be in it. But the real fear is the lightning strike. And you know, there is dangers, I guess, to being in the shower. I don't know.
2: There is.
4: I guess
2: if it hits the metal pipes of your home and there's water in them and you're in that water, you're cooked.
4: It is a story that we hear every year. And as we get into the summer months, lightning's going to be happening every night, every afternoon, 4 o'clock. Here it comes.
2: It's the summer pattern.
4: It's a summer pattern. And as that summer pattern rolls in, please be vigilant and don't become a statistic. You know, everything I do in life, I always say I don't want to become a statistic. That's why. Yeah, hey, man, we're all going to go bungee jumping this weekend. No thanks. Why? Because I don't want to be a statistic. I don't want to be
2: pass.
4: The... Right. I don't want to be something where they say, you know, 67% of everyone who does it survives. 95% of everyone survives except for the one guy who decided to do it that's also a radio host. So don't become a statistic. It's something that I think you need to think about.
2: Statistic.
4: Either way. And I found out that doesn't matter anymore on Friday. it was a great moment. That was a great moment as well. So that's the end of that. I just wanted to make sure that we took time out of the show today because this also happened. You had a lifeguard that got hit by lightning in Orlando. There was legitimately five different lightning strikes across Florida right here just this weekend that involved injuries or near strikes where people reported near strikes. So multiple incidences in Florida this weekend. See, here comes summer. Be prepared for it. Don't get caught left behind and don't be able to handle it. There you go.
2: People are outside enjoying the weather, enjoying the weekend. You know, America's 250. It was a great weekend to be outside. But yes, we definitely want to make sure that everybody stays safe out there.
4: You know, speaking of the weather at 250, it was one of those things where you had to wait for the window. It was all windows. It was windows for the parade in the morning, and it was windows for the fireworks. The windows were there. Now, where I was for the event and the party that I was doing, it was early rain, and it stopped at 6 and never rained again. Other places had exactly what Zach Malak told us here on the show, where he said you're going to get that late one right before the fireworks,
2: and then by nine it was done.
4: And that was pretty much 8:30, 9 o'clock across Florida or Southwest Florida. It was pretty much done raining everywhere. Which is God making sure that we had a great America 250.
2: Oh, yes.
4: And you know, Trump, his whole 250 was delayed. It was rain delayed. His speech was rain delayed because of lightning as well. So it just ties right into him being delayed for this. And we're going to talk about that and the whole and recapping that coming up at 7:06 this morning. So we'll talk about the America 250 celebration and how that went as well there in D.C., and it was a beautiful celebration that we can definitely spend some time discussing and having a conversation about America's 250 any given moment. But the lightning did delay the 250 celebration in D.C. and it kicked off our weekend by taking a 51-year-old tourist life. So I think it's just something, and I hope that they have like signs posted in the hotels and let people know that like, beware of lightnings. And do the beach have lightning detectors like they have at every city park?
2: I would imagine that there's probably a couple peppered along the coast.
4: I don't know. I'm just curious. I think there might be something that we might need to get done. The real quick, just note for yourself here. There's some things I want to some listener notes that I want to make sure that I let you know about. This will be things that you need to know about. Your deadline to register to update your voter information is July 20th. You're 2 weeks out from that for the August 18th primary. Primary elections have a lot of things you need to go and vote on. There are races that will be decided inside these primary elections coming up on August 18th. So if you need to update your voter information or do any of those things, the deadline is July 20th. 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I encourage everybody who has registered to vote and listens, and you listening right now, go ahead and get on your social media and share that right there. 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It's your civic duty. Participate. Be a part of it. If you need to update your card, do it. Don't be the person who's like, oh, I didn't update something. I couldn't go make it. Because, for example, the county commissioner seat for district, is that five? Is that which one it is? District 5? Is that the district?
2: Yes.
4: Is going to be decided on August 18th. It's decided on August 18th.
2: That's right around the corner.
4: Or does that actually get pushed? Does that get pushed? Does that get pushed all the way? I don't know. It's nonpartisan, so no, it gets decided August 18th. I did find out that all nonpartisan races that only have two candidates will automatically get pushed all the way to November. They don't get decided on August 18th.
2: Okay.
4: So if there's a nonpartisan race, only two candidates, that goes all the way to November. And things you need to know when it comes to registering to vote, so you're wary of. We're going to talk more about elections. The MAGA Minute is coming up next. You know we're going to have a good one. America 250. A little truth bomb action. You guys want some? We'll give you some next on the MAGA Minute. On 92.5 Fox News, right all along.
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6: Hey, everybody. It's Caroline Leavitt, press secretary for the White House. 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
7: You can be loyal to Karl Marx, or you can be loyal to America. You can be a communist, or you can be a patriot. You cannot be both. As for those who peddle Marxist lies about our heritage, tell our children that we live on stolen land, or that our heroes were oppressors, they're doing something much worse than slandering our past. They are slandering and attacking our future. Not going to let that happen. They're trying to tear down the great American character, to destroy the people who declared independence, who crossed the Delaware, who settled the West and conquered the skies. You know who those people are. But we will never let that happen. Our American ancestors did not shed their blood at Concord and Trenton, Gettysburg and Shiloh, Midway and Normandy, just so that a band of thieves, radicals, and lunatics could come in and loot, pillage our nation. Our heroes died to win, build, and to save, and to build truly a great country, the greatest country ever in the world.
5: There you go. You know, the takeaway I get from this MAGA Minute is where he says they aren't destroying us right now. They're destroying our future. And that has been the battle that President Trump has took on. And our battle, the left has been destroying the patriotism, the patriot inside our kids through, through woke education and all the things that's going on that end. But that's the biggest fear in my heart. In my soul, is that 4th of July won't be as big as it is right now in 5, 10, 15 years. I don't want to ever

0: some socialist movement comes in and starts chipping away at it slowly but surely. It's what I don't want.
1: Yeah, and the socialist movement is emerging now. As it kind of reminds me of like 2008, you know, the rise of Barack Obama and how that message of socialism is just resonating across the country after a time of recession and great financial turmoil. But I think we just need to get out in front of it. We need to carry the values of patriotism in our family and in our communities and in our churches. And, mm-hmm. And we need to carry that message forward for the next generation. We have to instill that pride in our kids.
0: It is the future. It's important to do that. Like, have that conversation. Do what you have to do to pass that forward. I think it happened. I think if you really look at this weekend, you didn't see any major things. Like, you didn't see any incidences that would become that was attack on America. I mean, we did see violence in different parts of the country, but you see that every day.
2: Blue cities.
0: Right, blue cities and liberalvilles. You see it there. But you didn't see an attack on an America. And that was where you – that's the biggest win of this whole weekend, is that was when they would be able to take a moment, be able to say, we heard it, we did this, blah, blah, blah, blah. That didn't happen. It was an amazing weekend for patriotism, and I loved it. How did you celebrate your 4th of July? What did you do this 4th of July weekend? I'd love to hear from each and every one of you. Let's open up the phone lines on this Monday morning. 239-479-5592 is the phone number. Phone number again, 239-479-5592. Where were you? What was your highlight? What was your low light? Tell us about your holiday weekend. We're also going to get ready to tell you all about America 250 inside D.C. that was under the lightning delay and more. We'll tell you about that great event, because some of the pictures from that event.
1: Oh, incredible.
0: Moving.
1: Yes.
0: And matter of fact, I'll make sure, 239-479-5592. Let's go ahead and line up the phone lines. We'll talk to all of you guys coming up next. Plus, if you're watching us on Southwest Florida CW, Rob will roll through some pictures and things from America's 250 celebration.
1: You have to see
0: some of these. By far, my favorite. By far,
1: I know exactly what picture you're going to say.
0: I'm not going to tell you, but we'll show it coming up next right here. We'll give it to you right here on Daybreak. So once again, what was your 4th of July moment? What was your highlight? What was your low light? I want to hear from your celebration. Did you come out to the flag? Did you come out to the flag, raise the flag? Did you go out to the broadcast? Did you get your coffee mug? Are you still trying to figure out where to get your Freedom 250 coffee mug? We might have an answer for that coming up as well. So many different things to discuss.
1: 239-479-5592.
0: There you go. We'll get to your calls, and we'll talk America's 250 celebration around the world next, because it is around the world. I'll tell you what I mean by that.

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5: Team USA versus Belgium at the World Cup. I'm Chris Foster, Fox News, and there's controversy ahead of the match 13 hours from now in Seattle. Leading American scorer Flo Balogun has his one-game suspension for stepping on an opponent's ankle reversed after a phone call from President Trump. Fox's Jared Halpern at the White House.
6: A source confirms to Fox that President Trump called FIFA President Gianni Infantino asking him to review the red card suspension.

0: of American forward Flo Balogun. That red card against Bosnia and Herzegovina makes Balogun ineligible to play against Belgium. But FIFA announced the American star is eligible, suspending the one-game ban into a one-year probationary period. President Trump praised the decision on social media, writing, "Thank you, FIFA, for doing what was right and reversing a great injustice."
1: And the Athletic website reports that Belgians are being granted the right to appeal the reversal, and both teams have the next hour to submit their case as to why Balogun shooters shouldn't be allowed to play. Charlie Kirk's widow and accused killer are scheduled to be in the same room today for the start of a five-day hearing about evidence.
2: Ahead of today's preliminary hearing in Utah County for Tyler Robinson, Erica Kirk and media outlets argued for cameras to be allowed in the courtroom, and Judge Tony Graff is allowing video of the proceedings. Prosecutors have said they plan to introduce forensic and video evidence, witness statements, autopsy findings, and alleged messages Robinson wrote his romantic partner. Kirk was killed last September at Utah Valley University. Jessica Rosenthal, Fox News.
1: Police in New York City are looking to identify and catch a suspect in a shooting at a 4th of July cookout in an apartment building courtyard near the Coney Island Boardwalk in Brooklyn Saturday night.
3: At least eight people, including four children, were shot. A 21-year-old is in critical condition. The youngest victims are 6, 7, 12, and 14 years old. They are expected to survive. Police are investigating whether the shooting was gang retaliation.
1: Fox's Marianne Rafferty. Mourners have flooded into Iran's capital, Tehran, for a funeral procession for the late Supreme Leader Ayatollah Ali Khamenei. 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
5: First, fair everywhere. This is a Wink traffic update.
6: Good morning. If your commute takes you into downtown Fort Myers, you're looking pretty good. Both the Edison Bridge and the Caloosahatchee Bridge are getting drivers across the river in just about 2 minutes this morning. No crashes, no major slowdowns, just a smooth ride to start the day. Keeping Southwest Florida on the move, I'm Maria Regina Mendoza with Wink Traffic.
5: First fair everywhere. This is a Wink weather update.
7: Good Monday morning, everyone. Tracking a few showers and a few storms right along our coast right now, and those will be falling apart over the next couple of hours. Heading into the afternoon, temperatures get quite warm, but a pleasant afternoon is ahead. Highs today top out back in the low to mid-90s. More storms are in the forecast today, developing as early as 1 p.m. Scattered storms continue throughout the afternoon and evening. We have the latest few guys today on Wink News. I'm Wink News Weather Authority meteorologist Zach Malott.
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17: How many times did you hear Lee Greenwood over the past 72 hours? Just curious. Welcome back to Daybreak. I'm your host, Jason Jones, along with producer Rob here on 92.5 Fox News. Right all along. So, America's 250, from record-setting fireworks in D.C. to drone shows in Babcock to red, white, and boom in America's tallest flag, or I'm sorry, second tallest flag in Florida's tallest flag right here in Southwest Florida. What a patriotic weekend. And I'd like to know how you spent yours, 239-479-5592, as we'll, we got a lot here. Let's go right away to Susan from Cape Coral. Susan, let's talk a little bit about what did you do for your 4th of July?
18: Well, I didn't do much. Unfortunately, I was sick. But I had great intentions, had my nails done, got all the decorations done, did everything. And then it all came to a crash. But driving to work this morning, seeing that flag was amazing. I was just so taken back that I had tears in my eyes, and I was so sorry I missed it. I tried to get to the breakfast. Couldn't do that. I wanted my mug. I didn't get my mug, but whatever.
17: We'll have more chances for you. I think we still have some more mugs that we'll be able to get out and make it happen. So this morning, you got to drive across the bridge and see the big flag. You got to actually see the 200.
18: I did.
17: How does it look?
18: I'm not going to tell the police, but my phone was taking some pictures. I don't know how that happened.
17: I don't know how my phone just mysteriously took photos. Right.
18: Can I give a shout out? I need to give one shout out.
17: Go ahead, Susan.
18: To my awesome, amazing husband, Eric. He stood by my side, even though it sucked to be at home, doing basically nothing, just the kids came over, that kind of thing.
17: Wow.
18: But we really, you know, I felt bad because him and I both were, remember the bicentennial and how much fun we had then, because I'm old, so whatever.
17: I remember it too, don't worry. We are on the same level, Susan, it's okay. We're all sitting here remembering. If you don't remember the bicentennial, welcome to the world. 250 was that moment. I appreciate you calling in and being on the show. I'm sorry you missed it. I hope you feel better. And thank you for sharing the story about going across the bridge. I think that that's something.
18: It's so nice to talk to you. Really nice to talk to you.
17: Thank you for calling in. I really do appreciate it. And you'll be at our next broadcast. I know it.
18: Awesome.
17: I'll see you soon.
18: Thank you.
17: On the phone from Cape Coral is Brian. Brian was one of the boats on the water that you were talking about during the raise the flag there, Rob. Brian, were you on the water. What was the ceremony like from out on the water?
19: It was amazing. Seeing the flag raise up, getting a great view from the river there. We were up close and got some beautiful pictures and some videos of the flag being raised. It was amazing.
17: Wow. Share those with us. Send them to the text line so we can actually see them there. 239-479-5592. So how many other boats were out there on the water with you, around you? Was it comfortable, or was it amateur hour?
19: It was comfortable.
17: All right.
19: There was probably on the side of the bridge we were on, which was the flag side, there was probably a couple of dozen boats, plus whatever was over at Slipaway Marina.
17: Right.
19: But it was very comfortable. There was no problems. It was a great you and great patriotic people watching the raising of the flag, and we did play some Lee Greenwood. So,
17: all right, there it is. I said a lot of us did. I mean, I've heard it at least three times this past weekend. But you know what? Every time it takes me right back to airborne school. It truly does. I appreciate you calling in and being on the show, Brian. Thank you so much for being here. I've got Carl from Naples. Carl, good morning. Welcome to Daybreak. How you doing, buddy?
20: Good morning. I think I had a pretty good weekend to help celebrate. I started off at Biggie's Place with you and Rob and Ian and John and Jeff and celebrating with veterans. I talked to them, got my mug, submitted a couple pictures of family members for the 250, which was fantastic. And then Saturday started off at the Naples Parade with my wife. Then we made our way up to the flag raising celebration. I met you up there also. I
17: remember.
20: You met a lot of people. But
17: no, I remember you, Carl.
20: That was a fantastic celebration. My wife's kind of a new American, about 3 years. She had tears in her eyes with that flag. She just absolutely loved it. Then we just picnicked a little bit, went to a block party where I live and watched the fireworks from sea to table. And
17: wow!
20: And by that time, we tried to watch the Washington, D.C. 250, but we both fell asleep before the fireworks began because of the delay.
17: Right.
20: And we finished it off with a nice church sermon on Sunday morning and then try to relax the rest of the day to get up for work today. So
17: wow.
20: It was a fantastic weekend. And our highlight was the raising of that flag. That was an awesome, awesome ceremony. You and everybody else did a fantastic job. And just thank everybody, Jim and whoever supported that,
17: right,
20: contributed to it and got there. It was a fantastic day with the hats, the bandanas, the koozies,
17: all of
20: it.
17: It was one of those things that will be remembered forever, that bicentennial type. The merch is, you kind of look at it like, oh, they got this, but that's going to matter as you get longer in life. That hat that you're going to wear, or that koozie that you got, that coin that Rob has in his pocket right now, those are all things that give you a moment to remember, and you're right. Carl, thank you for dedicating your life to the country, man, and driving all around us and coming out and see us at Biggie's Place, then going back to Naples, then driving back up here to see us at the raise the flag and then driving back to Naples. You put some miles on for your patriotism this past weekend, man, and I just want to say thank you very much, and thank you for listening to Daybreak, brother.
20: You're welcome, and thank you, guys.
17: All right, man. There we go. It's not just here, though. We could all go out to Frank and LaBelle, who also had a little party. Well, let's get Frank on the phone. Frank, LaBelle, yeah. Tell me what happened.
21: Well, we just kind of... We're in our mid-80s, so we can't do a whole lot. But we watched the fireworks, we paid attention to the TV and whatever. We're old patriots. We're local Fort Myers people, but we moved to LaBelle to get away from the crowds.
17: Right.
21: And
17: LaBelle welcomed you with open arms. It's a great community. I love the people of LaBelle. They are they have a special place in my heart. They know that. I think you made a great decision, man. And man, thank you very much for taking some time. And some people didn't even make it. You're 80 years old. You made it to the fireworks. Some people didn't even make it to the fireworks. Just so you know, some people didn't make it all the way to the fireworks.
21: I've got one more comment I'd love to make to you.
17: All right, go ahead.
21: You were talking about the inclusion of the liberal people and the communists, whatever.
17: Yeah.
21: There's a saying, those who cannot remember the past are condemned to repeat it. So in our schools, they don't even know who we fought for the Revolutionary War. They don't know who wrote the Star-Spangled Banner. They don't teach them anything about history at all, which is a travesty. It's an absolute travesty. When I went to school at Fort Myers High School, we said the Pledge of Allegiance and the Lord's Prayer every day.
17: They still do the Pledge of Allegiance. They still do the Pledge
21: every
17: of Allegiance
21: day.
17: Every day. They still do the Pledge of Allegiance. They don't do the prayer every day, but that might change. There's some shaking and moving going on when it comes to that. I do appreciate it, man, and thank you for that. And you're right. You're absolutely right. I'm going to tell you, Frank, I agree with you, but that's a conversation we'll jump into. But you're right. The patriotism in this country has diminished because it hasn't been influenced influenced from our educators, and I agree with that statement. Thank you for calling in. Tim from Bonita Springs, you're my last call. Tim, I might have about 30 seconds with you, Tim. Go ahead. What do you got for me?
0: Well, hey, I'll save it for another time, but we had a great 4th of July. We were in Bonita Springs. We went to the beach. We did a little barbecue. We got to hear Byron Donalds, our next governor of the great state of Florida.
17: Well, there you go. That sounds great, man. We'll reach out, man. We'll talk again coming up. 806, hit me back with that thought you have, all right? There we go. So many people. What a weekend. Are you excited to get onto Donald Trump Highway? We can go drive on it later if you want. We'll talk about it next on Daybreak, 92.5 Fox News.
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23: I'm Jada Lankford Fleming, and I'm running for re-election to the Lee County School Board because our schools are finally moving in the right direction, and we've worked too hard to let the liberal Democrats take us backward. 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
17: Welcome back to Daybreak here on 92.5 Fox News. I'm your host, Jason Jones, along with producer Rob. We're going to jump back into America's 250 coming up at 8:06, so tune in for that. The Palm Beach and Palm Beach Boulevard is about to become Donald Trump Highway. Honorable, but it won't change the name of Palm Beach Highway. You'll just start to see different signs added to those signs that say, like, the Donald J. Trump Highway. And you'll see that throughout, which I find completely wild to think that it goes all the way into Palm Beach Boulevard. That's 80. So in essence, it will take you straight into a place where you can pick up an illegal to do work for you at your house. That's exactly where it takes you. Donald J. Trump Highway takes you straight to where people pick illegals up to do work on their home or the Home Depot parking lot, either way. It's wild that they can still sit out there in those parking lots. But the biggest mistake I've made in the past few months has happened, and I just realized it. So for those who don't know, I'm not going to be fired next week. I'll be on vacation. I'm taking a vacation with my family, and we'll discuss that more later on. But in this vacation, we are flying out of Miami. Biggest mistake I made.
5: Why did I not book the wrong airport.
17: If I had picked Palm Beach International, I'm sorry. That's not the name of that airport anymore. That airport don't exist anymore. PBI is gone. You know why? Because now it's President Donald J. Trump International Airport. That's why. All right, it didn't get dismissed or it didn't get demolished. It's the same old airport with a brand new shiny sign that I am a little sad that I don't get to get the exit ramp signs that say Donald J. Trump International Airport next exit. I don't get to say welcome to Donald J. Trump Airport. I would love to know if he went and dropped some money into it and made sure that it was all gold. You have to upgrade it. You do now. You absolutely have to do it. And there has to be you need statues, you need a museum there at the airport for him. Like, all those things need to be done and facilitated now. And so I might have to make my way to there before I go to Miami. How far is that? Do you know?
5: It's a ways.
17: Is it really?
5: Yes.
17: How many? An hour?
5: Probably a bit longer than that. You're talking about traveling the vast expanse of the entire Palm Beach, Fort Lauderdale, Miami metro, north to south.
17: On the highway? I mean, it's 95.
5: Okay. If it takes you less than an hour, I'd be shocked.
17: Right. I mean, 95, they drive 95. I think that's the speed limit, not the interstate number. And so I made that mistake. And this is a great, proud moment for our country to have these things happen. This Palm Beach International Interport becoming Donald J. Trump International Airport, and as well as the fact that you have this Palm Beach Boulevard becoming basically Donald Trump Highway. Thoughts?
5: Oh, I think it's amazing.
17: So you don't think? What do you say to people that say something like to the fact that this is the president just using his juice?
5: Critics are going to be unhappy about it, but it's a pretty normal thing for airports to be named after the presidents that represent that area. You know, there's George W. Bush International Airport in the Houston area, which is where the Bush family is and where President Bush, both senior and junior, came from. And now you have President Donald J. Trump Airport in Palm Beach, which the president calls home. Right. So, you know, I don't think it's that out of the ordinary. Just because you don't like the guy doesn't mean that the name isn't valid.
17: Right. What are your thoughts on it? 239-479-5592. You know, you just pointed out the fact that that's what he calls home now, right?
5: It is.
17: Right?
5: He absolutely calls Palm Beach home. He is a resident of the state of Florida.
17: Yeah, how long has he been a resident of the state of Florida?
5: I think probably, I don't know, maybe 3 or 4 years. I would think ever since the Letitia James nonsense in New York.
17: Right, 3 or 4 years, right? That gives so much credibility to anybody who's an implant. Like, you can be a person who loves Florida. You can move here from another part of the country and really embrace and love Florida. I think President Trump has put that out there. I'm one of those people. I'm from Ohio. You're from Michigan. I've come down here. I built a business. I built a career. I built a family, bought a home. These are the things that I did as soon as I got here. I believe in this community and love what Florida does. And I think a lot of people come down here. And as long as we can keep the blue voters out,
5: we'll be in great
17: blue
5: shape.
17: Hair is okay. Blue voters, not so good. Let's go here. Gabriel wants to jump on from Lehigh. Gabriel, go ahead. You're on 92.5 Fox News. You want to talk about Palm Beach?
6: Yeah, you can go see the Donald Trump International. The thing is, you got to leave at 5:30 in the morning, hop on the Donald Trump Highway, make your way over there, and then go southbound on Sutherland, and then on 95, and then hop on the expressway all the way down to MIA.
17: All right.
6: Like I said, you better be in the car at 5:30 in the morning.
17: I mean, you know how long it would take to take 80 all the way across? Oh, man. How long have you ever done it?
6: I do it all the time, believe it or not. I work for a generator company, so I'm always on 80. I take Alligator Alley all the time. I'm down in Miami all the time, the Keys. I work pretty much I-4 South. I know how to get to wherever you need to go.
17: Right.
6: I don't even need a map. I just use the map to tell me where the traffic's at.
17: There you go, man. This guy right here. How long you lived in Florida? This guy sounds like he's got roots here forever. Go on. How long you been living in Florida, Gabriel?
6: I moved down to Florida my junior year. I decided to open my wings and fly. I told my mom and I broke down in the Jacksonville area up in Palatka. I finished out my high school there, and then I moved my way down to Wellington because my parents decided to move down to Wellington area, and then my dad got me a job at Ford. Yeah.
17: Wow. So,
6: and let's bring back Skyline Chili because I miss it.
17: You know what's funny? You bring up a topic that we're going to be talking about later in the week, and these all the restaurants that aren't around anymore, the ones that made it here.
5: Skyline Chili being on that list.
17: Quite a few restaurants that have closed down inside the past 12 months, and we're going to actually be talking about that story later on in the week. But I appreciate you, brother, and thank you very much for listening, and thank you for the advice on how I go through. Yeah, go ahead.
6: Quick, there's a joint in Fort Myers off of 41. It's called Motor City, and they got some really really, really good hot dogs. That's been my go-to place since Skyline's left. But
17: all right.
6: It's not as good as Skyline's, but it is pretty damn good.
5: Motor right. City.
6: Right.
5: As an homage to Detroit.
17: I love a man that takes pride in his hot dog. You know what I'm saying? For me, 7-Eleven with some nacho cheese is good for me. But this guy takes pride in his hot dog. I like it. Thanks for calling in, buddy. Thanks for being on the show. Oh, man. So later on today, Rob and I are going to take a cruise down Donald J. Trump Highway. Think there's a sign up yet? The 9th. Is it the 9th? No, it's not even the 9th. We're 3 days away.
5: Soon.
17: Signs up 3 days away. Woo. Money Matters Monday. We'll get into it. Alfie Townsend joins us next here on 92.5 Fox News.
7: I'm Judge Javier Pacheco, and one of the greatest honors of my life was earning the trust of Governor Ron DeSantis when he appointed me to serve as Lee County Judge. Governor DeSantis chose me because he knows I am a constitutional conservative who will apply the law as written and uphold the Constitution as our founders intended, not rewrite it from the bench to fit political agendas. Before taking the bench, I spent years handling complex cases in both state and federal courts, which taught me the importance of preparation and discipline as a judge. I'm Judge Javier Pacheco. 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
12: Fox News, I'm Gianna Gelosi. Team USA plays Belgium tonight at the World Cup, and star player Flo Balogun can play after President Trump reportedly asked FIFA to give his controversial red card a second look.
13: Balogun has scored three of America's 10 goals at this World Cup and is its only player with more than one. But after being given a controversial red card in the round of 32, the rules said he would have to sit out the next game and that there was no way to appeal it. With 30 hours until the match against Belgium, though, FIFA announced that its judicial body was suspending the ban.
12: Fox's Greg Thompson, Belgium reportedly appealing accused killer Tyler Robinson, set to come face-to-face with Charlie Kirk's parents and widow in a Utah courtroom.
14: Prosecutors have said they plan to introduce forensic and video evidence, witness statements, autopsy findings, and alleged messages Robinson wrote his romantic partner. Kirk was killed last September at Utah Valley University.
12: Fox's Jessica Rosenthal, America's listening to Fox News.
15: First, fair everywhere. This is a Wink traffic update.
16: Good morning. Lee County is mostly in the green at this time. What we're seeing really is just the start of the morning rush. Gladiolus Drive heading east is beginning to fill in just a bit, and Cypress Lake Drive toward McGregor Boulevard is getting a little more crowded as well, so plan for a few extra minutes through here. Over in Charlotte County, Kings Highway southbound is moving in the 20s as you approach Veterans Boulevard. Pretty typical for this time of the morning. And in Collier County, we're still in good shape with no crashes to report. Immokalee Road is moving in the upper 30s with traffic continuing to flow. Keeping Southwest Florida on the move, I'm Maria Regina Mendoza with Wink Traffic.
15: First fair everywhere. This is a Wink weather update.
18: Good Monday morning, everyone. Tracking a few showers and a few storms right along our coast right now, and those will be falling apart over the next couple of hours. Heading into the afternoon, temperatures get quite warm, but a pleasant afternoon is ahead. Highs today top out back in the low to mid-90s. More storms are in the forecast today, developing as early as 1 p.m. Scattered storms continue throughout the afternoon and evening. We have the latest for you guys today on Wink News. I'm Wink News Weather Authority meteorologist Zach Malak.
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31: Hi, I'm Judge Amanda Levy Reese. Governor Ron DeSantis appointed me to the Circuit Court bench because he trusts that I am a constitutional conservative who will always uphold the law as written and never legislate from the bench. And as a Circuit Court judge, you can trust that I will always apply the law fairly and consistently based on the Constitution. I currently preside over Unified Family Court, where I serve children and families through some of the most difficult times of their lives. I'm Amanda Levy Reese, and as a Southwest Florida native, I understand the values of our community. 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Governor DeSantis trusts me, and you can too. 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
4: 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This is 92.5 Fox News. I'm your host, Jason Jones, along with producer Rob, and along with Money Matters Monday, where we get with the financial guru himself, Alfie Townsend, will join us. I spent my Sunday enjoying your show, Alfie, and watching you on Saving the Investor. Good morning, buddy. Oh, I'm sorry. My finger didn't work that time. Oh, are you there, buddy? Are you there? Do I have you?
5: Yo, I'm here. Oh, good. I'm here loud and clear.
4: Good morning. How you doing, pal?
5: Yeah, I'm doing fantastic, and that flag is absolutely amazing. I had 15 people on the boat. We took it out on the 4th of July. And we got to see it for really the first time. Right when we come around the canal, you look at this big thing, and you can't miss it. And
4: are you talking about your boat or the flag?
5: The flag was amazing. What I was looking forward to was that flag flying with the fireworks on the, right beside it over there. But I guess they had to take it down. They didn't want the flag to catch fire.
4: Yeah, so. Alvin, the only thing the little constituents or the little naysayers of the flag had to argue about was the cost of the actual flag to replace it, I guess, once or twice a year or something like that, because the wind really takes on it, beats on those big flags. Could you imagine if we put it up, a firework took it out on its first day? Oh man, City Council would not get a break. World, it would be top story around the world. Although, let's see, maybe could have.
5: But sometimes that is something like that would make news, and
4: right. And next thing you know, people are buying us flags. Right, people are buying us flags across the country. They felt bad for us. Right, we could play the whole victim role. Alfie, good morning. Welcome to the show. All right, what should Southwest Floridians be thinking about right now when it comes to protecting their money in this economy?
5: Well, the thing about it is, like, today the futures are up again. I mean, we're at an all-time high. So are we in the golden years, like President Trump is talking about? I feel that the economy is poised to really have a great run. They need to be in the market, need to be in the stock market, and just have a good index portfolio, the S&P or the NASDAQ 100. It's you're not going to go wrong. It's going to go up and down. That's what it does. But to get long-term gains, you have to, you have to be invested. You can't just stay in that money market account. You have to be invested.
4: So
5: that would be my advice.
4: All right, you have to be invested. What are we investing in? What commodity are we looking at? Are we still with tech? Is big tech what we're rolling with?
5: So tech right now is, it cooled off a little bit last week where people, started rolling money out of out of tech and going into more of the value companies, you know, the bank stocks and things like, you know, consumer staples and things. But on the other hand, the numbers for the job report last week was at 57,000. It was expected to be much higher than that. So what it did, the market had a nice little run up afterwards, because it looks like now the Feds aren't going to be, they were talking about 2 to 3 rate increases. Now they're talking about not cutting or not increasing these interest rates. So if that's the case, you might even look at, you know, rate cuts. So the market liked that a lot. The market's up again today. It looks like it's going to, you know, open up a little bit higher, especially NASDAQ. So that's what they're looking at. They're looking at, you know, the economy. They're looking, so if we have a strong economy, job numbers, looks like they're not going to be, you know, we're still creating jobs. So that's a good thing. But we're not, it doesn't look like we're going to have that rate increase. That's the main thing.
4: Alfie, how long have you been a financial planner and watching the market? How long have you, let's just say that, how long have you been watching the stock market in your life?
5: So, you know, I got in the business in 1983, but it was insurance at the time.
4: Right.
5: So it was mostly, you know, life insurance, Medicare supplements, things. And then, you know, early 90s, I would say the 90s, I've been watching the market.
4: Over 30 years. So over those course of 30 years, you've seen Republicans, you've seen Democratic presidents, Alfie. Does the market tend to do better under Republicans, or is that just what we're witnessing right now? And I'm not trying to, you know, I'm not asking for a partisan answer. I just feel like the same way I feel like we defend our country better when there's a Republican in office. So I just kind of want to know, has there been booms in the market when there's a Democrat in office? It's okay to say so. I just want to know.
5: Oh yeah. We'll talk about a Democratic president. Remember, if you look at the history, typically the market does better when you have a Democratic president for whatever reason. If you look at Clinton, remember you had the 90s was unbelievable with him in office, but then we had the House and Senate at the time with a lot of that. So, you know, the market's bigger than the president, but in this case with President Trump, he does do some things that really makes his market do things that the other presidents couldn't do.
4: And this is the biggest the market's ever been, right?
5: Yes, it's the highest it's been. It's at all-time highs. The NASDAQ, the S&P, the Dow, everything's all-time high.
4: Man, that's what I'm talking about. So I think he might have a new blueprint for everybody out there, and that's why you want a businessman leading the biggest business in the world, which is the country. Let's talk a little bit into some of the big names that made some big money over the weekend. You know, lately it's been all about NVIDIA, but that's not the case this time. We've got a report of some other companies making some big money.
5: Oh, you have a lot of, you know, you got your tech companies making money. There's, it's broad right now, which is good. That's what you want for market to be strong. You can't just have a couple, you know, like the Magnificent Seven just making money. You have, you know, companies beyond that are making money, energy companies and consumer staples. And, you know, you have your housing companies that are starting to make money. So, yeah, things are looking good. And that's what Trump keeps saying, the golden years. So I feel very good about the market. Very, very comfortable. Now, what I don't feel very good about is I'm looking at reports yesterday about, the Senate. It wasn't really looking like we were going to lose the Senate, but now, like, 3 out of the 5 races are leaning, the Democrat way. And even Texas is at a tie right now. Now, Maine, it looks like we're going to hold that one, but this is crazy. And if you have socialism or communism that comes to play, this can change a lot of things. So we have to hold the House and Senate and to make it really a fantastic next 2 years. But this is, they're gaining momentum, which is scary.
4: you know, we talked about Democrat and Republicans. What do you think the market would look like if socialists took over the country?
5: Not good, because they don't like capitalism. I mean, they don't like it. So it would, regulations would come on. You know, I think that could put a damper to the market. So people have to really think about that. You know, when you have these young kids that, you know, everything's free, they don't understand free. Someone pays.
4: Right.
5: Someone pays.
4: What it is the socialists have a message. They have a message for affordability. No one else has that message right now. No one is speaking to affordability. Some are tone deaf completely to affordability being the actual biggest word in this election cycle. And they don't even realize it. I think that's the issue that we're having, Alfie, as we sit here. And there's a lot, but let's go ahead. I'm short. I want to get to your tip of the week before we go. So let's go ahead and jump into the tip of the week.
5: Yeah, the tip of the week, you know, you're starting to see, you know, remember gold was at, I believe, $5,400 an ounce, not that, you know, last year. So it's lost a lot of its value. And now it's the last few weeks it's been building steam. And then you're starting to see reports about gold again. Is it the, you know, but gold, I just want people to realize gold is we always, I had this money manager tell me gold is good for jewelry. Okay. But then if you look at gold, if you look at the history of gold, it does not keep up with inflation. It's very volatile and it does not give you stock market returns by all means. Now, over the last couple of years, it's been, or 3 years, it's been on a tear, but you see the volatility of gold. So don't buy gold as your main investment. You know, if you want to have 3 to 5%, I'm okay with that in a portfolio, but do not go crazy having that as your main investment, because it's, it doesn't work. It doesn't work for long term. Well, it really doesn't.
4: Alfie, thank you so much. I think we could talk the whole hour on patriotism and how important it is, man, but I appreciate you joining us. Yeah. Alfie Townsend, joining us from Advantage Wealth Partners each and every Monday. We'll see you again next week, buddy. All right.
5: Bless you guys. Bye-bye.
4: There we go. Great conversation. I had so many other questions, but I got to get ready. The College of Political Knowledge is up now. If you want to get into the College of Political Knowledge, you can. 239-479-5592. That's 239-479-5592. We're going to pick one lucky caller to play for that $30 gift card to Dunkin'. If you're ready to play the College of Political Knowledge, the phone lines are wide open for you right now. 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
15: 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Right all along.
4: All right. Playing with us today will be Chris from Fort Myers. Chris from Fort Myers. Good morning, Chris. How you doing today?
16: Hey, good morning, Jason. Thank you.
4: All right, Chris. What did you do on your big 4th of July weekend? What was your highlight of your 4th of July weekend?
16: Man, we went and saw Young Washington in the theaters. It was a really good movie.
4: All right. Right on. Young Washington in the theaters. It was a good. I didn't even know about that. Is that a new movie that's out, Rob? Do you know about that?
17: Yeah. It's all a right. Story of George Washington, wow. I believe, right? The young George Washington.
16: Yeah.
4: Right.
16: And young George Washington what would is a stud.
4: What would you give the movie? What would you give the movie on a scale from 1 to 10?
16: I'd give it a 10.
4: Wow. You got me going to go see it now, man. That was a raving endorsement when you give it a 10, man. I'm never giving movies 10, but you know what? There you go. I'll go see it. Young Washington sounds like a plan. All right, you ready to see if I can get you a $30 gift card to Dunkin' today there, sir?
16: Yes, do it.
4: Well, let's do it. Question number 1, College of Political Knowledge. What is the name of the big space center in Florida that has been important to many presidents?
16: That's to be the Kennedy Space Center.
4: You now have yourself an associate's degree and a $30 gift card to Dunkin'. Here we go. Question 2, working for the bachelors. Rick Scott is one of Florida's U.S. senators. What is the name of the other Florida U.S. senator?
16: I'm drawing a blank, but I'm going to go with... Oh. Who is it?
4: Sorry, you're out of time. Ashley Moody. Ashley Moody was the answer. All right, question number three. Still going for the bachelors. What do we call the day where we remember soldiers who died in wars?
16: That would be Memorial Day.
4: You now have yourself a bachelor's. Here we go for the masters. What is the name of the special desk the presidents use in the Oval Office?
16: That would be the Resolute Desk.
4: You have a master's, my friend. Congratulations. You got a master's in the College of Political Knowledge and a $30 gift card to Duncan. Well, Southwest Florida runs on Duncan. You hold on. We got to get all your information, all right?
16: Thank you. Thank you, Jason.
4: You're very welcome. You're welcome, man. Hold on. Let me get your information. There we go, man. Hooking it up there. Chris,

0: I'm excited. Coming up next, we're going to open up the phone lines again. We're going to talk also about D.C. And your 4th of July, 239-479-5592. I got to show you some of the greatest pictures, and I missed that on the last one because we took all your phone calls. So when we come back, we're going to come right into the D.C. pictures. We're going to discuss America's 250 in D.C. We'll talk more about the celebration as a whole. So 239-479-5592 if you want to jump in on that. And if you get a chance, go ahead and watch us as well on Southwest Florida CW. I was just admiring how great it actually looks on TV during the break. I went in and checked it. It's nice. It looks really good. So if you get a chance to check us out, you can listen to us on 92.5 Fox News every day. Listen to us on the app or on the radio. It doesn't matter. We're everywhere. But now you can also watch us right here on Southwest Florida CW. So if you feel the inkling, I'd love to know. And send us a picture of you watching us. Text us a picture so we know we can give a little shout-out to the viewers, not just the listeners. Isn't that great?
1: It is.
0: It is massive. It's just so big for me. I get excited because, you know, I worked my whole career for this moment, and now it actually happened right before my very eyes. It's a pretty sweet deal.
1: You're a TV star, Jason.
0: Oh, I'm not that. I am not that. I'm a radio guy who gets to be on TV, and that's what makes it a lot of fun because some of these guys in TV don't like it, but it's okay. So get ready for that. We'll talk America's 250. And then also coming up, I think we need to really approach Trump accounts, especially after getting out of money. And I wanted to talk a little bit about Alfie, but I missed the chance to really get into it. Trump accounts is something that you and I misunderstood completely. And we had a conversation about it and got really in depth. And I was like, we need to tell this message so that nobody misses this. Because I think the general message that you see isn't the big message, and I think the general message is confusing to people.
1: I agree with that, actually. You and I had a very compelling discussion about this yesterday,
0: right? So
1: trying to find where we fit in all of it.
0: Right, so. And the 5 at 8:35, and so much more still to come today on Daybreak. So thank you if you're listening. Thank you if you're watching it. But your phone lines, your phone calls, and the Patriots, the patriotism that was America's 250 celebration is next.
1: 239-479-5592. We'd love to hear your story of your weekend.
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4: World Cup controversy. I'm Chris Foster, Fox News. Team USA is waiting to find out if its leading star, Flo Balogun, will be able to play tonight against Belgium in Seattle. An automatic one-game suspension after a red card ejection in the last match for stepping on an opponent's ankle was lifted by soccer's governing body, FIFA, after a phone call to its president from President Trump. Fox's Jay Berman reports that may not be the last word.
5: When the U.S. and Belgium meet in the round of 16, Balogun will indeed be in uniform as for now. The Belgian Soccer Federation formally wrote to FIFA to appeal the matter, and the right to appeal was granted. The submission for the appeal had to be in by 8 a.m. Eastern time, as well as the response from U.S. Soccer.
4: And that red card call itself is controversial. It doesn't appear that Balogun meant to hurt the other player. President Trump is expected to leave tonight for the NATO summit starting tomorrow in Ankara, Turkey. UK Ambassador Christian Turner spoke to Fox about the president's demand for more burden sharing.

0: This is Alex Hogan.
1: Ahead of the summit, the White House says that it's looking to what it calls a posture review of shifting the burden of Europe's defense to Europe. Britain's ambassador to the U.S. appeared on Fox saying that that's a message that the U.K. accepts.
2: The outgoing British Prime Minister announced a huge rise in our defense spending. It adds up to $393 billion over the next 4 to 5 years.
1: President Trump will meet with Ukrainian President Volodymyr Zelensky at the summit. A senior U.S. official says the discussions will center on the urgency to end the war and that the president will likely also follow up with Russian President Vladimir Putin as well.
0: And Zelensky is asking for more international support after Russian airstrikes kill at least 18 people in and around the capital, Kyiv, overnight. In Rittman, Ohio, a police officer is killed, two others and a police dog are wounded, shot responding to reports of gunfire at a home. That suspect and two other people were found dead inside the home. Several police cars with bullet holes had to be towed from the scene. 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
4: First, fair everywhere. This is a Wink traffic update.
5: Good morning. If you're making your way from Cape Coral into Fort Myers, you're off to a nice, easy start. Whether you take the midpoint or the Cape Coral Bridge, both are getting drivers across the river in about 2 minutes this morning. No crashes or major delays to report, so you're off to a nice, easy start this morning. Keeping Southwest Florida on the move, I'm Maria Regina Mendoza with Wink Traffic.
4: First fair everywhere. This is a Wink weather update.
6: Good Monday morning, everyone. Tracking a few showers and a few storms right along our coast right now, and those will be falling apart over the next couple of hours. Heading into the afternoon, temperatures get quite warm, but a pleasant afternoon is ahead. Highs today top out back in the low to mid-90s. More storms are in the forecast today, developing as early as 1 p.m. Scattered storms continue throughout the afternoon and evening. We have the latest for you guys today on Wink News. I'm Wink News Weather Authority meteorologist Zach Malott.
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1: I'm Tony Booker, a conservative Republican born and raised in Lee County. 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I'm Tony Booker, and I'm asking for your vote to put my conservative leadership to work for our kids' futures. Paid by Tony Booker for Lee County School Board.
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5: Welcome back to Daybreak on 92.5 Fox News. Right all along, good morning. How are you doing? I am your host of Daybreak, Jason Jones, along with producer Rob, as we are celebrating America's 250 and the celebration that took place not only right here in Southwest Florida, but across the country. And I had my favorite picture, and this was by far my favorite picture. And my favorite picture was the during the America 250 celebration, there were the World War II veterans who all watched the fireworks from the World War II memorial that I got to be a part, that I went to during the honor flight and got to see the veterans that were there. And watching these veterans actually watch the fireworks from the memorial, it warms my heart when you see these men and women that fought so hard for our country, and they're out there, they're defending us right now. So they're those guys were all out there in their wheelchairs and standing there doing their thing, watching the fireworks. What a great day it was for them. And that was my favorite picture. If you haven't seen it, we'll get it posted so you can see it on one of our social medias. But moments ago, because I said that I had my favorite picture, I immediately get an email and an email inside of it. We're doing our best to get it to you, but it's the flag, the 250-foot flag at night that has this warm light to it that was sent to me from Michael Ilchism, the city manager of Cape Coral. Mike's he was the brainchild of this entire flag. And he is also a veteran and someone who loves his country, so he felt it necessary to do it. Now, tying back into why, and Rob's going to get that for us, why he gets that lined up so you can see it, I'm going to let you know, I saw people upset that they heard light fireworks after 11 o'clock on social media, and I was like, well, thank God you weren't in D.C. because they were under a lightning delay.
6: Showing more courage. I think that was easy. It wasn't. And I want to thank everybody because they did the right thing. They saw lightning, and I said, there's no way if we have to speak in front of one person at 4 o'clock in the morning, I'm going to be here. There's no way we can be deterred.
5: Right. He was ready to stay up all night to make sure he got his speech, and we celebrated 4th of July. The fireworks were delayed. The event was delayed as a whole. But when it came down to the actual celebration, Trump had great things to say about the entire thing, about the evening and where we are as a country.
6: Shown more courage, made more progress, righted more injustice, or achieved more greatness than you, the American people. For 250 years, the United States of America has been the hope, the promise, the light, and the glory among all of the nations of the world. All over the world, they try and be like us. Nobody can be like us. And with God's help, we will always be this or even better.
5: That's the goal. That's the goal. I love this clip. This or even better. We should not digress, and under no pretense. We have worked so hard to get where we are right now. We are pushing so hard to get where we are right now. We cannot digress. But there it is. That is the there's a picture of the flag for the America 250 that's lit up at night, and this 250-foot flag, the tallest one in Florida, second one in the nation. It really gives us pride. And at night, it's.
7: I was wondering how it was going to look at night, because I'm like, how do you light up a flag that's that big, that's 250 feet in the air,
5: and they but have you can these just see it, these massive
7: two
5: lights,
7: spectacular lights that right. illuminate the whole thing, and it's just stunning.
5: So. As the evening rolled on, and we have, here's the thing: everywhere had one. Like everywhere had some kind of celebration to America's 250th birthday. So many people were out there celebrating it, spending their time watching the fireworks, watching to raise the flag in D.C. I know people that actually went to D.C. to be a part of America's 250 in D.C. And I think that is a sign that patriotism is there. Showing up is part of it, but also showing your love for the country paying it forward so that no one forgets it. And I think almost Donald Trump in his final remarks kind of talks about it. Here it is. Here's his final remarks of yesterday's speech.
6: And on this 250th, 4th of July, we declare, just as they did 2.5 centuries ago, that for our country and for our children and for the cause of liberty, we are going to take our country to new levels, to levels not reached. We're going to make it bigger, better, stronger, and we're going to love it even more. And I just want to thank you, and the inconvenience of lightning can do that, but lightning will never stop you. And I want to thank everybody, and we love you all, and it's an honor to be your president. Thank you. God bless you all. God bless you all. Thank you.
5: Now, I don't normally give you the cheers at the end, but I wanted to play it because these are people. They had 450,000 people, made everyone leave. Everyone had to leave. They came back in. He said he had somewhere like 150,000, 200,000 people that rolled back into it that said, we're going to stay. We're going to be here for it. They were dedicated patriots. They weren't passive about it. They wanted to be there. They stayed there through the rain delay, the lightning. They got to see the speech, the fireworks, the whole shabam of great events that happened in D.C. during America's 250 celebration, which you knew that was going to happen. And I hope that we understand that America's 250 is this entire year, not just one day, not just one month, not just one little holiday, but actually the entire year we will celebrate America's 250. And by that, I want to let you know that we have not stopped collecting photos for our time capsule project. We have not, it did not get buried as the, we wanted to separate it actually from Raise the Flag because it's that big a deal as well. So we are going to continue to collect the photos and the stuff from our elected officials that's been promised and that's been dedicated to. And I actually talked to Kevin Anderson at Raise the Flag exactly about the time capsule. And he was like, I got you. Let's talk next week. So Mayor Anderson from Fort Myers and I will speak probably in the next couple of days on his donation to the time capsule. But it's never too late for you. And by the way, so many of you dropped them off. We probably got, 25 to 30 different photos
7: easy.
5: Dropped off on Friday
7: yeah.
5: morning to us at Biggie's
7: Place.
5: It was
7: awesome.
5: But not only that, but there have been tons of them coming in. But if you want to email your veteran photo, because we're putting 250 plus photos into this particular time capsule of Southwest Florida veterans, and you got to email it to us at timecapsule@925foxnews.com. You can email that at timecapsule@925foxnews.com, and we will we'll make sure it gets submitted, gets put into the time capsule, and it gets recognized as we remember how we got here, so we can protect the future.
7: Yes, and the time capsule, we have confirmed that it will be buried at Bernice Braden Park, in the shadow of your flag, Florida. So what an exciting place to be able to plant that.
5: Well, there's a lot of reasons. You know, the field of flags are there. Now the biggest flag in the world. It's almost instrumental
7: biggest
5: to say.
7: Biggest flag of our world,
5: in the world. In the world. It's the biggest flag of the world.
7: Of our world.
5: It's the biggest flag. Yeah, I don't want to get in trouble for misinformation. Karen will text back in and start yelling at us. The biggest flag in Florida, the second biggest in the country, and the biggest in the world. I like to say it, man.
7: I know. It's fun to say, isn't it?
5: It feels good,
7: bro.
5: You're
7: celebrating it.
5: Do you see how big it is? I mean, it's so... I was talking about the picture. We have a picture that is the country star, Chris Lane from Trump Country, helping re-raise the flag after fireworks. And Chris Lane's right there from... you know, he was the artist for the Trump Country celebration that they did there on stage. And he's helping raise the flag. And I was like, man, look at that. What a feeling. What a moment right there. It truly was special. 300 pounds. As big as, like, mine and Rob's house put together. We break down Trump accounts next. If you have kids or grandkids, tune in. This is important on 92.5 Fox News.
8: It gets more insane by the day. 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
5: Hi, it's me, Jason Jones, with 92.5 Fox News. 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
11: I'm Sam Fisher. As a father of three and a local business owner, I had reached my wit's end with the direction our school district was headed. 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I'm Sam Fisher, and since taking office, I've worked hard to empower parents, improve school safety, support teachers, and refocus our schools on student success, not political agendas. 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We cut unnecessary legacy spending so we can invest more in classrooms and teacher pay rather than expanding bureaucracy. I'm Sam Fisher, and we've come a long way over these past 4 years, but I need your vote because we're just getting started. Paid by Sam Fisher for Lee County School Board.
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5: Welcome back to Daybreak on 92.5 Fox News. I'm your host, Jason Jones, along with producer Rob. You know, we spend a lot of time focusing on the big issues, you know, immigration enforcement. We spend a lot of time worrying about affordability in the economy of where we're at. We spend a lot of time talking about the different conflicts or things that are going on and the temperament of politics, and we do that a lot. But sometimes we mention something in passing and then we move on, and it's not always the best thing to move on to because we were wildly misinformed by our own accord, if you will. Confused. Let's not say misinformed. We were confused by what it actually was. Now, there is the Trump account. And what the Trump account is that it is a bunch of money that has been put aside for basically a retirement account for your children. And when we witnessed this, we read it. As it said, that children born between 25 and 2028 will receive $1,000 government seed plus private contributions as much as you want. And so what basically this does is start building your kids' 401k before they even have a chance to know what 401k is. Before they even have a chance to start funding their own 401k, they potentially for, you know, what I guess could be 8 years, you know, eight or longer, because what we learned, what we thought it was only for that window. But what it is for all kids that are 18 and under. So if you're under the age of 18, you can qualify for a Trump account. If you're in that window, 25 to 2028, you get the $1,000 to put into the Trump account. Now, that's for your kids, not for you to use and buy a vacation with, right? That's for the future, and I'm sure it's got its limitations. But now, the Michael Dell and his wife Susan just made one of the largest direct investments into the children in history, committing $250 to kids born between the years of 2016 and 2024. Yes. So your kid won't qualify if your kid was born outside of 2028 to 2025. But if it's 2016 to 2024, Michael Dell of Dell Computers just gave $250 to every one of those kids. To the first, I guess he's got like the 25 million qualifying kids. The first 25 million qualifying kids will get that $250.
7: Yeah, and that's a great way to just get the account started too. And Jason, you and I were kind of tossing around this yesterday. Are we eligible? And I think you found a tool online where you can put in your zip code. So the Dell account has a stipulation where whoever the recipient or beneficiary is must live in a zip code where the median household incomes are below $150,000 a year. Now, you and I, when we were talking about this, we're like, wow, I don't know if we're eligible. And you're like, well, I'm in North Florida. Of course I'm eligible. And I'm like,
5: I know, well, I'm eligible. Right.
7: I'm in Naples, so I might not be, but you went and tried that tool,
5: right?
7: Yes,
5: our median income worked at North Fort Myers, and so did yours in your zip code as well, Naples.
7: Yes.
5: So his child is eligible. My child is eligible. His child is eligible for the 250. My child is eligible for the 250. If you have a grandkid or a kid that was born inside the last 3 years, they're eligible for $1,000. So there you go. And any kid born outside of that that's under 18 can still have the account. You don't get
7: You just don't get the seed bonus.
5: The seed bonus, right.
7: But you still get the benefits of the instrument.
5: Of the instrument that your parents can throw money into, your aunts, your uncles, your grandmas, they can all throw money into these Trump accounts. And what that does is it builds your future. If I had to look at the one thing that I wish I had done, I wish I'd have started a 401k at the very earliest I could have done it. I wish I'd have played the market a little better.
7: Me too.
5: And when I look at these different things, I wish I'd have done the straight 20 through the Army so I could have been retired right now and just be talking to you as fun money.
7: Yeah.
5: Life would be a little bit different.
7: It's just a little
5: right.
7: bit.
5: I can't come in. I'm going on the boat. I'm retired. But no, I did mine and moved on. And so this is something that I can't wait to do. I talked to Sarah about it, my wife, yesterday about it. I said, do you want to do it or you want me to do it? You can legitimately just go, I think it's TrumpAccounts.com. You can go straight to TrumpAccount.com, and you can see it for yourself, how to download it. There's an app for it. You download the app, you put your kids' information in, and boom, the account starts. And soon, and if you think about this, a newborn child could legitimately be a millionaire at 18.
7: Right.
5: If you put the money where it needs to be, and that's in that account. And you can pull money out of your checks and put it straight there tax-free. It's legitimately a 401k for your kid without your kid having to have a job, right? And so what I would suggest as a parent or a grandparent, match it.
7: I think that that's absolutely, match and exceed.
5: Tell your kid for every dollar they put in,
7: you'll match it.
5: And so that they can feel like they have the same type of concept. I mean, up to 3%.
7: that's what the companies say. We'll match it to an extent.
5: Right. I think that's a great tool, a great lesson. I wish I could have talked to Alfie a little bit more about that. I had a lot of questions that I didn't get to with Money Matters Monday this week. But when I wanted to make sure everyone understood that we both thought we were disqualified for median income and age of children. And then you're like, well, let me just go check it. And we were just talking. We do for those who don't know, Rob and I probably talk more now than we've ever talked since I started here almost daily. We do daily, maybe multiple times a day. And so sometimes these calls will spin into a positive direction for show improvement. And sometimes they go down rabbit holes that ends the call with Rob saying, I can't hang out with you anymore, Jason, you're crazy. So it is what it is. But with this particular one, we went down the rabbit hole of Trump accounts and found that this both of our kids are eligible.
7: This was a good rabbit hole to go down because, I think it was a very genuine question. And I think that there's a lot of parents out there that are like, well, I know about these Trump accounts and these Dell accounts, but how do I even get started? Like, where do I even begin?
5: There you go.
7: And I think you and I had an opportunity to kind of unfurl some of that fog.
5: Unpack it so you understand it, so we can understand it, so you can understand it.
7: There's more people eligible for this than they think.
5: And that's why that's why Michael Dell had to put money in. He had to spark the interest again. There's no one signing up. I bet you it's been very
7: slow. It's because
5: slow.
7: People don't know. They don't know where to begin. They don't know if they're eligible. That's a communications problem from the campaign.
5: Right.
7: Or the administration, I guess, in this case.
5: Right, from the administration. But we just did it. We just cleared up the message for you so that you fully understood how the Trump accounts work. And I think we need that one for 18 and up, too. I mean, I'm just saying, like, that goes through the government. That way we don't have to, for those who are self-employed who can't get a 401k, that could help them.
7: Yeah.
5: Or they could just call Alfie Townsend. They'll work it out for you. The 5 at 8:35 is coming up next, and then something that I brought up to Rob, and he was kind of astounded by it, so we're going to discuss it because he's going to be shocked with the audio I have on it. It's coming up all in the 5 and after the 5 on 92.5 Fox News. Hey, what's going on, everybody? It's me, Jason, from Daybreak, and I have on the phone with me right now from Floormeisters. I've got Dave on the phone with us right now. Dave, we've got remnants, tons of remnants, and now you are binding them. 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
5: 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Hey folks, Jason Jones from 92.5 Fox News. I gotta tell you about something that's completely changed my life at 54 years old. 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
16: Fox News, I'm CJ Pop. The funeral procession today in Tehran for Iran's former hardline religious leader killed on the first day of Operation Epic Fury. Israel's Prime Minister Benjamin Netanyahu, earlier on Fox and Friends, describes what some are chanting.
17: They were shouting, death to Trump, death to me, of course, but death to Trump, we have to kill Trump, death to America.
16: And that funeral continues until Thursday. Right now, U.S. soccer star Flo Balogun can play tonight versus Belgium, the elimination game in Seattle, but
18: the Belgian Soccer Federation formally wrote to FIFA to appeal the matter, and the right to appeal was granted.
16: That's Fox's Jay Berman reporting. Balogun received a controversial red card in the last game, meaning he was originally banned for tonight. He could be banned again if Belgium wins the appeal. The game is on Fox at 8 p.m. Eastern. 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
20: First, fair everywhere. This is a Wink traffic update.
21: Good morning. If you're getting back into the groove after the holiday weekend, I've got some good news for you. I've been keeping an eye on the Florida Highway Patrol incident page all morning, and I-75 is staying pretty quiet. Traffic is moving in the 70s, heading north and south, and I'm seeing a few more cars near the Bonita Beach Road area on I-75, but nothing that's turning into major slowdowns. Over on US 41, it's smooth sailing in both directions, so enjoy the easy drive while it lasts. Keeping Southwest Florida on the move, I'm Maria Regina Mendoza with Wink Traffic.
20: First fair everywhere. This is a Wink weather update.
22: Good Monday morning, everyone. Tracking a few showers and a few storms right along our coast right now, and those will be falling apart over the next couple of hours. Heading into the afternoon, temperatures get quite warm, but a pleasant afternoon is ahead. Highs today top out back in the low to mid-90s. More storms are in the forecast today, developing as early as 1 p.m. Scattered storms continue throughout the afternoon and evening. We have the latest few guys today on Wink News. I'm Wink News Weather Authority meteorologist Zach Malak.
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5: Welcome back. 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I'm your host, Jason Jones, along with producer Rob on this Monday morning. 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
7: So I promise you, I lay awake at night in bed thinking, how can I prosecute Anthony Fauci for the crimes he committed on the American people? And when I have a case ready, we will bring it. The answer is yes. I think there.
5: Wow, there you go. I will bring it. That's your Florida Attorney General James Uthmeyer saying he lays in bed at night thinking about Anthony Fauci and how he can convict Anthony Fauci. And when he can build that case, he will build that case. I think he speaks on behalf of most conservatives. How soon can we lock that guy up? Can we do it sooner than later? I think the pandemic has hurt the country in more ways than one, including that wild acquittal by a Florida judge on the pandemic psychosis that someone got off for murdering their child. It's just crazy. Like, go after Fauci. Bad man. Bad for the world. He has been, it's documented on the things that he's done against America.
6: Number 4.
8: Johnson, all that I'm hearing from the Senate leadership is that they don't have the votes. Not only do they not have 60 votes, they don't have 50 votes, which I don't believe that. You know, some of these Republicans say we can't vote for that because we could lose our election. I mean, are you that weak? That's my question to any Republican senator that's up for that. Are you that weak to where if you vote for a valid ID to be shown to vote, you're going to get beat in your home state? I mean, if you're that weak, you don't need to be a United States senator.
5: Right. I agree 100%. James Comer, Representative James Comer, he's basically calling them out. And it reveals this deep problem that we have in parts of the GOP where the risk. I'm gonna stay away from this. I don't want to do this. I gotta be careful what I go for. The media will tear me up and it'll be horrible for me. Is more powerful than just doing the right thing. And what happens is that slowly going to erode the party's ability to get things done, and that will just lead to the Democrats killing the filibuster and getting everything done that they need to get done. And man, when that day happens, I'm gonna roll heads on this show. I'm going to point fingers.
9: Number three,
10: he said, those veterans had to go through bad weather. Had to go through bad weather on D-Day. I'm going through bad weather. No matter what happens, I am delivering this speech. We are going to do this program. Maybe it'll be a little bit shorter, but I'm going to do it, whether it's 10 or 11 or 2 a.m. And I said, Mr. President, you know, there might not be anybody here. He said, I don't care. It's America 250. If they can storm the beaches of D-Day on D-Day, I can deliver a speech and we can keep this program going.
5: Brett Baer commenting on his conversation with the president when they had the bad weather. Lightning was rolling in. Like I said, over 400,000 people had to be cleared out. A couple, at least half of them came back, if not more, to celebrate with the president, to hear a speech, hear the fireworks. And if you are a Karen who complains about fireworks, you were mad in D.C. on Saturday night. You were mad. They went as late as they could go. I mean, like, that was late. And I will just say, I love that the president said, I will do what I have to do to make sure that we celebrate America's 250, and we're not doing it next week, we're not doing it tomorrow, we're doing it today before the end of the festivities, before the sun rises, we'll get it done. And I think that was awesome.
9: Number two.
11: Black people are consistently being ignored, or I feel like that's what I hear. Mm-hmm. But when we look at the numbers, if there's any group of people that the party should be most loyal to and most vocal about, is black people. Because black people have historically held this down. Now, we don't have the numbers in this country for sure, but percentage-wise, there is only one group of people. When you walk into a room full of black people, you can almost guarantee that they believe in the democratic ideals. When you walk into a room full of white people, you don't know what you're walking into.
5: Hmm.
12: Racist Jasmine Crockett.
5: Right. Thank you for saying it. The most racist thing you could ever say, and you got it on a sound clip out there. I mean, imagine if this was reversed and there was somebody going, well, the white voters love us, but the black voters, you know, they don't like us so much.
12: Hey, you walk into a room full of black voters, right, and you don't know what to expect.
5: Right. How racist is that to say? And, you know, when you see that, that is that, by the way, it's the identity politics. Just because I'm black, I have to be a Democrat. That's ridiculous. Ridiculous. And if you need me to prove that, Byron Donalds.
12: Oh, I would also recommend that you maybe research the history of the Democratic Party in the United States to really understand who you're dealing with.
5: Yeah, these low expectations and the fact that they're blaming instead of looking themselves in the face and saying, hey, the socialists are beating our ass. Jasmine Crockett, I thought every day when I think we're done listening to her, she says something else that almost got her the dumb Democrat of the week this week.
9: Number one.
13: Your thoughts on that?
14: Yeah, look, it's going to take work. I tell people all the time, it's not a sprint, it's a march. Every single day, we've got to continue to work better. My kids are my motivation. I want to make sure that I'm leaving this country in a better place than when I found it. Mm-hmm. So knowing that if I am making the decisions that would make their lives a little bit better down the road, I feel like we're going in the right direction.
5: That's Florida's own Congressman Jimmy Patronis having a little discussion about what matters to him. What he does every day is for his kids. And before I wrap this up, let me tell you something that really hit me hard after the Raise the Flag, and it really started making me understand that this letter that we put into the time capsule, I talk about what generation of my family will be there. And we're talking about my son right now. My son is 8 years old, right? 8 years old. And we're talking about my son's great-grandchildren's great-grandchildren's grandchildren will be the one that read that letter. That is many, many generations from now. Many generations from now. Let me let you really breathe something in as you walk away for the rest of this year. The amount of time that we're given on this earth is so small. It's so minuscule. And so many times this world gets caught up in the small things that don't matter and the small little issues that don't matter, and we miss the bigger picture. The fact that we need to make sure we love God, make sure we love our family, spend time with your family, spend time with your loved ones, spend time with your kids, spend time with your parents, spend time, because that time is so little. And what you think is a lifetime and months and months and months is minuscule when you think about who's going to open up that time capsule letter in 250 years. Don't miss the moment trying to fight the issue. Remember that.
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5: So I was talking about the show over the weekend, and I told Rob, I was like, hey, we got to put Joey Chestnut onto it. And Rob was like, who? I said, we got to put Joey Chestnut into it. He's like, who's Joey Chestnut? I said, the guy who wins the hot dog eating competition every year, 18 years in a row, this guy has won the championship. Yeah, I mean, let me show you. Listen.
13: And this is the 18-time champion of the world with 66 Nathan's Famous hot dogs and buns in 10 minutes. Joey Chestnut!
5: Right. Amazing, right? I mean, yeah. How many hot dogs can you eat?
12: Oh, two, maybe.
5: 67.
12: Oh,
5: bun and all.
15: Could not imagine.
5: 67. He has won it 18 years in a row, and he's still alive. If I ate 67 hot dogs 18 years in a row, you'd have to get me to the hospital, and I'd have to get a triple bypass. But when you said this, I wanted to just play something for you. And I cannot give you the whole clip, but I can give you a piece of it. This is the introduction of Joey arriving at the competition, knowing he's the 17-year champion. And this guy who hosts this event is reciting this intro off the top of his head. Listen to this.
13: This is his cathedral, the crystal dome of umbrella blue sky, whose vaulted ceilings touch the edge of heaven itself, whose faithful join as one to honor those who do not falter, those who do not yield. I speak of this man who stands at the border of
5: it's like
13: the
5: watching
13: world
5: UFC.
12: It's like the whole thing.
13: Shy of a god, perhaps, but more than a man. Whose thoughts rise as the vapor of angels, but whose charge is here on earth to teach us that intention is the outcome for those who refuse any other outcome. Hold fast when forsaken. Stand firm when forlorn. Press on when weary, beaten,
5: I got a little right.
13: Undone.
12: Just everybody get an intro like this?
5: No.
12: Just him.
5: I think so.
13: Until he stands on the ramparts of glory overlooking a sea of truth. For he is the champion of now and of always.
5: People holding signs, Joey Chestnut for president.
13: Of the fire, of the sea, of the land, of the free.
5: I can't do it anymore. I'm done. I'm out of time anyway. So congratulations. I ate two hot dogs over the weekend. Separate days. We'll wrap up next with a story about water guns landing one man in jail on 92.5 Fox News.
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5: Hey folks, Jason Jones from 92.5 Fox News. I gotta tell you about something that's completely changed my life at 54 years old. 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
5: Welcome back to Daybreak on 92.5 Fox News. Right all along. So, his name is Christopher Case. He's 34 years old. He's from Houston, Texas, and he's charged with 2 counts of assault with bodily injury. Here's ABC 13 Houston with the story. Now, listen to the story, and then I'll give you the fact.
28: Well, it appears that these stunts were all done for laughs, and they were also uploaded to social media. But detectives with HPD, they're not laughing, and they don't think this is funny. And now a man is currently facing 2 misdemeanor charges. Take a look at your screen here. This is who we're talking about here, the man charged in the case, 34-year-old Christopher Casey. He is accused of targeting people with a water gun who are seemingly just minding their own business. Now, take a look at some of these videos for yourself. These are some of the alleged videos that HPD says were uploaded to a Facebook page. And some of the videos, by the way, already have thousands of likes. In them, you see several people, many of them homeless or living with disabilities, getting sprayed with water right in the face or even as they're sleeping.
5: All of them were homeless. Not some of them. They were all homeless, either sleeping or laying down on the street or on a bus stop. There was no one that looked like they were just unsuspecting, hardworking citizens that were just getting sprayed by a guy driving by. Now, we could get into the dangers of the prank. We could. We could get into the dangers of things like this with water guns and squirting people in random that you don't know. But we can also talk about that. Why doesn't the city clean up their homeless population so that citizens don't have to take it into their own hands and deter them from sitting on the ground? That's what this is. This guy is obviously tired of the homeless population. He's taking it into his hands. He's using water guns. He's taking a misdemeanor assault charge. And is it worth it? The misdemeanor assault charge? Is it worth it to get the homeless people off of the park benches in your neighborhood? Is it?
12: Absolutely.
5: I don't know. Like, I'm just asking. It's something you have to think about. Like, if they're not going to do anything about it, this is what I'm going to do.
12: I don't know if it would be worth it for me.
5: I don't think it. I mean, my point being is, and I don't think this is something I would put into my own hands. The homeless situation is not something I put into my own hands. Right. I would get with a lawmaker and make them clean it up. But when this guy did it, they're mad because he's spraying homeless people on the internet. And it's probably the first good bath any one of those homeless people have had in 100 days. I mean, maybe they should have whipped out some body wash. Maybe he should have filled it with soapy water so that he could actually gave them all a bath. I mean, they're homeless. They're sitting on the street corner. They're bringing down the property value. They are not being served by the community. They're not being served by the county. The county there in Houston doesn't want to do anything about it. They just want to let them sleep. They don't have a program that's deterring it. This guy took it into his own hands. I don't really have a problem with it. I'm sorry. I know it's probably not the court of public opinion, and I'm not for assaulting anybody. But if you're going to be homeless slipping on my street corner and you're making my street corner smell like pee and urine, I've got a problem with it. It's time for you to kick rocks. All right. I want to thank everybody for tuning in today and being on the show and letting us know all the things that are going on today. I really appreciate you hanging out with us.

0: Everybody for calling in and telling us about your 4th of July celebration. I want to thank Alfie Townsend for being on the show today and telling us also about his celebration. It was great to have you on the show. More importantly, though, I want to thank everybody that came out with us and saw us on Friday morning and then again on Saturday for Raise the Flag and celebrated their independence, their 250th independence with us. Either at Biggie's Place or at Raise the Flag.
1: Yeah, I had a great time in Cape Coral for Raise the Flag, and I'm surprised you actually haven't teased me. I was the guy that was zipping back and forth on the unicycle. So if you were at Cape Coral and you saw a guy on the unicycle, that was producer Rob.
0: No, I missed that. You were on your unicycle?
1: I was, a lot.
0: Wow.
1: I should have been juggling, right?
0: Right. I'm a little disappointed. Did you call your unicycling buddy?
1: No, I'm going to reach out to Chris today.
0: Oh, my goodness.
1: I'd love to link up
0: Chris
1: with him.
0: Chris would have loved to ride unicycles with you. You guys could have been the unicycle clowns at the 4th of July celebration.
1: We'll go out and we'll have another ride another time.
0: Don't make me a bicycle clown. All right, there we go. I didn't know you took your unicycle out there. And, Raj, man, you did a great job. Thank you so much for holding it down, Raj. You're an awesome guy. We love you, brother.
2: Thank you.
0: Did you have a good 4th of July? What did you do for the actual fireworks?
2: I did. I went out to Sanibel Causeway and watched Sanibel and Fort Myers Beach.
0: You get kind of best of both worlds from the Causeway. That is a nice little spot, man.
1: It's a great
0: Absolutely.
1: Spot to be.
0: Absolutely. And it was a good time overall this weekend, man. It really was. I did have one down note. I did lose a speaker at a vent to the moisture, but it happens. It's something that I assume that will happen, and I'll take care of it today when I get out of here today, and I'll bite that bullet unwillingly. But that was the only downfall to the whole weekend.
1: Yeah, other than that, I think it was really a spectacular weekend.
0: I'll take it.
1: Yeah.
0: On behalf of Roger and Rob, the producer, and myself, you stay safe, Southwest Florida. We'll see you tomorrow. And I'd love this Friday. They all did this with us. You ready? See ya! See ya! See ya! See ya!

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4: I'm Chris Foster, Fox News. Team USA hopes to have star striker Flo Balogun playing in their World Cup soccer match against Belgium tonight in Seattle. His suspension for stepping on an opponent's ankle in the last match is lifted after a phone call to FIFA's president from President Trump. Now there's an appeal from Belgium to have it reinstated.
5: Flo got the red card in the last game. That in football means an automatic one match ban. So at that point, he was not able to play tonight. Then they reversed that decision, suspending the suspension in effect and saying, yes, he is free to play tonight. The Belgian team then lodged a protest. They said they were astonished and they were looking at all available options. And now this morning, we hear that FIFA is giving both Belgium and US soccer federations to lodge their claims as to why their view of this should be the one that FIFA follows through with.
4: Fox Jonathan Hunt in Seattle, where the match starts in 11 hours with or without Flo Balogun. The six-day funeral procession for Iran's supreme leader, killed on the first day of US-Israel airstrikes, is in the capital, Tehran, today.
6: Ayatollah Ali Khamenei and four of his family members are being mourned during the biggest day of a week of huge memorial ceremonies for the 86-year-old cleric. Mourners hurled stones at a billboard showing President Trump with a bullet aimed at his head, saying, quote, the U.S. killed our father. Others held red placards with the English words, kill Trump, in blood.

0: black letters.
1: Fox's Tanya J. Powers. At least 18 people are reported killed, with dozens more injured in Russian missile and drone strikes in and around Kyiv, Ukraine. Ukraine's President Zelensky is expected to meet with President Trump at the NATO summit starting tomorrow in Ankara, Turkey. And Zelensky wants more U.S. Patriot interceptors to shoot down Russian missiles. There's a shortage made worse by the military operation against Iran. 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
4: Hey guys, Dr. Amy here, your favorite chiropractor, and we're back for your daily dose of Did You Know Chiropractic Can Help With That? And today I want to talk about low back pain. Did you know that low back pain can actually be coming from a problem in your neck? There are actually two research studies that were done 5 years apart that showed that adjustments to your neck made more of an improvement to your low back pain than any adjustments to your low back. And many times when you have low back pain, the doctor only looks at your low back. That's what I call the broke here, fix here approach. And the problem with that is it doesn't tell you the whole story. At least one time a month, I'll have a patient come in who has unresolved low back pain. And it never fails that when I take the x-rays of the low back, they don't show any problems. And then I take x-rays of the neck and bam, that's where all the damage is. Do you have low back pain that won't go away? Have you had your neck checked to see if that's the cause? If you haven't, call us at 239-628-4899. And always remember, your power is on.
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6: A new high for the Dow. I'm Chris Foster, Fox News. 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
7: Ring the bell, Mr. President.
6: After President Trump in the Oval Office rings the opening bell to start the trading day on Wall Street to celebrate the Treasury Department's launch of Trump accounts July 4th, investment accounts for children.
8: We're giving this money to children so they can have a good life.
6: They're for kids born between 2005 and 2025 and 2028, starting with $1,000 from the federal government, then up to $5,000 a year in other contributions after that to age 18. Fox confirms that President Trump called soccer's governing body FIFA's president to intervene, and an automatic ban for Team USA's top scorer for tonight's match against Belgium is overturned on review. But now the Belgians are appealing that decision. Phil Balogun was ejected during the last match after stepping on an opponent's ankle.
9: After receiving the red card, Balogun was supposed to miss Monday night's game. The Belgian Soccer Federation is, quote, astonished by FIFA's decision to suspend the ban, citing Article 27 of its disciplinary code. They continued, it's in, quote, direct contradiction of the competition regulations. Jay Berman, Fox News.
6: Prosecutors in Utah today start presenting evidence against Tyler Robinson. Conservative activist Charlie Kirk's accused murderer, for a judge to determine if there's enough evidence to proceed with a trial.
10: Family from both sides of this case will come face to face inside the courtroom, sitting just across the aisle from each other. And for the first time since her husband's assassination, Erica Kirk will put her eyes on the man she thinks is responsible. And just this morning, the Kirk family released a statement ahead of today's critical hearing, saying this in part, Charlie was a beloved husband, son, brother, friend, and father. Every court proceeding serves as a painful reminder of his death and the loss that has irrevocably impacted our lives and the lives of his children.
6: Fox's Chandley Painter in Provo, Utah. 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
7: Charlie Kirk's accused killer and his family in the same courtroom for the first time. I'm Chris Foster, Fox News, and today's the start of a five-day hearing in Utah for prosecutors to present evidence to the judge in the case. Kirk's parents and widow, Erica, we've been told, are attending.
8: This week will mark 10 months since Charlie Kirk was assassinated here in Utah, and his alleged assassin, Tyler Robinson, has yet to even enter a plea. Robinson's defense team tried multiple strategies to get the possibility of the death sentence off the table and delay the beginning of the preliminary hearing that's scheduled to begin this morning and last all week. In Utah, a preliminary hearing is used to determine if there's probable cause to move forward with a murder trial. Late last week, the Utah Supreme Court denied three appeals by Robinson's legal team, which paved the way for the prelim to begin today with a camera in court.
7: Fox's Matt Finn in Provo, Utah. Russian drone and missile strikes are reported to have killed at least 18 people in and around Ukraine's capital, Kyiv, with dozens injured.
9: Emergency workers combed through rubble looking for survivors at residential high-rise buildings that took hits. Explosions echoed across the city as civilians sought shelter. 23 ballistic missiles hit their targets days after another Russian attack killed at least 31 people. And it comes on the eve of a NATO leaders summit in Turkey, which Ukrainian President Zelensky is set to attend and will renew calls to bolster air defenses. In London, Greg Palcott, Fox News.
7: President Trump confirms that he called FIFA's president Gianni Infantino to ask for a review of a red card that got U.S. soccer star Flo Balogun suspended for tonight's match against Belgium in Seattle. FIFA reversed the suspension for stepping on an opponent's ankle.
10: I'm good at this stuff. I didn't think it was a foul. I thought it was two great athletes that crashed into each other and got entangled.
7: And the Belgian team is appealing the reversal. The president there at a White House event celebrating the start of Trump investment accounts for kids. 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
2: 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I currently preside over Unified Family Court, where I serve children and families through some of the most difficult times of their lives. 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I'm asking for your vote to keep a constitutional conservative on the bench. Governor DeSantis trusts me, and you can too. Paid by Amanda Levy Reese for Circuit Court Judge.
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7: 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Right all along.

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1: News. I'm Therese Crowley. Another new all-time intraday high when the Dow crossed 53,000 as President Trump rang the opening bell to herald the Trump savings accounts for American babies and fielded a question on FIFA, allowing Belgium to appeal its ruling that U.S. star player Flo Balogun can play after President Trump asked FIFA to give his controversial red card a second look.
2: All I did, I asked for a review because I didn't think it was a foul. And, you know, again, I'm good at this stuff. I didn't think it was a foul. I thought it was two great athletes that crashed into each other and got entangled.
1: FIFA will have to rule fast. U.S. versus Belgium in Seattle tonight at 8 Eastern on Fox. Preliminary hearing underway for accused Charlie Kirk assassin Tyler Robinson in Provo, Utah, face-to-face with Kirk's widow, Erica. 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
4: First fair everywhere. 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
5: Checking in on your Monday forecast. Seeing a stray shower right now with Wink Live Doppler 3X radar, mainly offshore. But as we head throughout the day, more scattered storms are in the forecast, especially throughout the afternoon. Those build closer to US 41 and I-75 at first, and then slowly move farther and farther towards the east and inland throughout the afternoon and evening. Highs today top out in the low to mid-90s. We're tracking that rain today on Wink News. I'm Wink News Weather Authority meteorologist Zach Malott.
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1: 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I want you to know how much I appreciate that. I'm Jim Schwartzel. I built 92.5 Fox News because conservatives in Southwest Florida deserve a voice. Long before it was popular, we carried Rush Limbaugh. We gave you Beck, Hannity, and the conservative leaders who helped shape this movement. And we didn't just talk about conservative values, we stood up for them. Years ago, we helped organize one of America's largest Tea Party rallies at Centennial Park, where thousands came together for liberty, limited government, and the Constitution. I'm Jim Schwartzel, the owner of 92.5 Fox News, and I'm running for Congress to keep up this fight. Like President Trump, I'm a businessman, not a politician. I'll stand with him, fight for America first, and never forget where I came from. I'm Jim Schwartzel, and I approve this message. Paid for by Jim Schwartzel for Congress.
2: 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Hannity at 3 and Trey Radel at 5. What a lineup, right? 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
3: A turning point in a high-profile case on Lisa Brady. Fox News prosecutors in the Charlie Kirk murder case begin trying to convince the judge there's enough evidence to put his accused assassin on trial.
4: This week marks 10 months since Charlie Kirk was assassinated here in Utah, and his alleged killer, Tyler Robinson, has yet to even enter a plea.
3: Fox's Matt Finn at the courthouse in Provo.
4: Robinson's defense tried multiple strategies to get the possibility of the death sentence off the table and delay the beginning of this preliminary hearing that's scheduled to last through the week. Now, late last week, the Utah Supreme Court denied three appeals by Robinson's legal team, which paved the way for the prelim to begin today.
3: It's the first time Kirk's parents and widow Erica are in the courtroom with the defendant. We'll make a deal or finish the job. President Trump repeating that warning on Iran as talks remain paused for the days-long funeral of the slain Supreme Leader. Mass crowds also mourning members of his family killed on the first day of U.S. and Israeli attacks in February.
5: I went in for one reason, very strongly, that Iran cannot have a nuclear weapon. I'm not looking for regime change, although this is regime change. The first regime is gone. The second regime is gone. And I think the third regime is more reasonable, but we'll find out.
3: The president taking questions just after making history, ringing the opening bell for the New York Stock Exchange and the NASDAQ from the Oval Office, marking the launch of Trump investment accounts for kids. He's also defending a call he made to the head of soccer's governing world body, FIFA, which later reversed a red card decision against a U.S. player, reinstating Flo Balogun for tonight's World Cup match against Belgium.
5: I can only say this. I had nothing to do with the decision. What I did have to do is I said, I think this should be reviewed because I watched the play. And he didn't do anything wrong.
3: The red card was controversial, so is the reversal, with Belgium's team appealing. 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
3: U.S. markets are trading higher today as investors continue to respond positively to last week's softer-than-expected jobs report, which reinforced expectations that inflation pressures are easing. Gains have been broad-based, with buying across multiple sectors helping push the market higher. Currently, the S&P is up 42 points, NASDAQ up 291 points, Dow Jones down 50 points. Today's income rate is 10%. These rates do change daily, so give us a call to lock this in. Stay tuned for the closing bell report at 4:30 right here on 92.5.
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3: Integrity and credibility. I'm Lisa Brady, Fox News. 2 points emphasized by the head of FIFA in a message just posted about the call he got from President Trump seeking review of a decision against a U.S. player at the World Cup. The FIFA president says their judicial bodies are independent and operate autonomously.
4: Following a red card issued to American striker Flo Balogun last week, President Trump says he did ask FIFA president Gianni Infantino to review the decision.
5: I didn't tell him what to do. I can't tell him what to do, but... And I don't believe he made the decision. I think it was a committee that made the decision. And they made the right decision because, number one, it wasn't a foul.
4: FIFA announced Sunday it was allowing Balogun to play despite a red card issued to the American player during last week's elimination game against Bosnia. Belgium's Soccer Federation is protesting the decision that it says violates FIFA and World Cup rules.
3: Fox's Jared Halpern at the White House. The U.S. plays Belgium tonight. The Athletic just reporting moments ago that Belgium's appeal has been deemed inadmissible. President Trump taking questions during an Oval Office event before heading to a NATO summit that begins tomorrow in Turkey, where he says the war between Russia and Ukraine will be discussed.
6: This is one that I think we're getting much closer than people realize.
3: He says both the Russian and Ukrainian leaders want it to end as Russia exploits gaps in Ukraine's air defenses and Ukraine uses drones to target energy facilities deeper into Russia. A preliminary hearing underway in Utah on whether there's enough evidence to send Charlie Kirk's accused assassin Tyler Robinson to trial.
7: This is not intended to chill what you present, but keep in mind that the standard is probable cause, and that is what the court as a magistrate will be looking to.
3: District Judge Tony Graff, as prosecutors begin with law enforcement witnesses, the defense expected to challenge ballistics and DNA evidence. 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
1: I'm Jim Schwartzel. I'm a businessman, not a politician. I was born and raised right here in Southwest Florida. This is where I've spent the last two decades raising my family, building businesses, and creating hundreds of jobs for our community. As the owner of 92.5 Fox News and 93.7 Trump Country Radio, I've seen firsthand how government regulation and bureaucracy hurt local businesses. And I've seen inflation and high taxes crush hardworking families and retirees. I'm a pro-gun, pro-life, and pro-Trump conservative businessman who understands the values of our community. Unfortunately, we have failed career candidates moving here from liberal states like Illinois and New York, pretending to know Southwest Florida. I'm Jim Schwartzel, and I approve this message because we deserve better. We need a businessman who will make the Trump tax cuts permanent, bring back DOGE to cut wasteful spending, put term limits on Congress, and help President Trump finish the job. Paid for by Jim Schwartzel for Congress.
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3: 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Keep it right here. 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
2: An appeal is rejected on Lisa Brady, Fox News. Belgium losing its protest over a red card reversal ahead of tonight's World Cup match with the U.S.
3: We heard directly from FIFA. They have ruled Belgium's appeal against the reinstatement of Flo Balogun for tonight's critical game as inadmissible. They say that Belgium was not a party to this process and therefore has no standing for that appeal. That means the bottom line that Flo Balogun is available for selection if, of course, head coach Mauricio Pochettino decides to put him in the team, given everything that he and the entire U.S. team has been through.
2: Fox's Jonathan Hunt in Seattle. The Belgian Soccer Federation telling Fox it's given the U.S. Soccer Federation notice it will contest Balogun's eligibility if he is listed to play. The striker was given a controversial red card during last week's win over Bosnia-Herzegovina. President Trump telling reporters earlier today,
4: he didn't do anything wrong. Two people ran into each other. And by the way, if you look at that game, there were 10 instances where it was much rougher than that.
2: The president defending a call he made to the FIFA president asking for a review. The FIFA president says judicial bodies for the sport made the decision on reversing the red card independently and autonomously. Charlie Kirk's parents and widow are in the same courtroom with his accused assassin for the first time as a hearing begins on probable cause for trial.
5: Prosecutors are bringing several members of law enforcement to the stand in Tyler Robinson's preliminary hearing, and they will play video of an interview law enforcement conducted with Robinson's romantic partner, in which prosecutors say he shares details about Robinson's confession. Robinson's defense team plans to call witnesses to refute state evidence relating to ballistics and DNA.
2: Fox's Jessica Rosenthal, that hearing is expected to last all week. 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
5: Hey, is that smoke? Oh, it's just us lighting liberal talking points on fire. All good. We are Southwest Florida's 92.5 Fox News. Right. 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

0: Welcome back in. Clay and Buck are rolling through the Monday edition of the program. A lot of different stories we are tracking right now. One, let's talk about this a bit when we come back because we've got a quick turn here. But, Buck, there is increasing speculation that the Graham-Plattner Maine Senate campaign may be in dire straits yet again over potential revelations coming out. Why would those revelations come out now? Well, it's after July 4th, so they don't get buried. But I believe until July 21st-ish, Democrats can simply replace Graham-Plattner on the ballot with another candidate, probably Janet Mills, the sitting governor, if he were to withdraw. He's won the nomination fair and square, but we could have a Joe Biden-Kamala Harris-like situation in some way where you get a removal. We'll talk about that and what the topic is. Remember, there is no pathway, essentially, to Democrats taking back control of the Senate without flipping that Susan Collins seat in Maine.
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5: Fox News, I'm Tom Graham. President Trump is taking credit for pushing FEMA to reconsider a red card against U.S. star Flo Balogun. Now, that would have kept him out of tonight's World Cup match against Belgium. He can now play despite an appeal by Belgium.
6: We heard directly from FIFA. They have ruled Belgium's appeal against the reinstatement of Flo Balogun for tonight's critical game as inadmissible.
5: Fox's Jonathan Hunt, a preliminary hearing being held for the suspect charged with killing Charlie Kirk.
7: Tyler Robinson inside has been closely paying attention to the testimony and exhibits. This is the first time Erica Kirk has attended one of the court proceedings here. Our reporter in the courtroom says Erica is sitting next to Charlie's mom, and Erica put her head on the shoulder of Charlie's mom at one point. Also, Donald Trump Jr. inside the courtroom.
5: Fox's Matt Finn, America's listening to Fox News.
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10: Checking in on your Monday forecast, seeing a stray shower right now with Wink Live Doppler 3X radar, mainly offshore. But as we head throughout the day, more scattered storms are in the forecast, especially throughout the afternoon. Those build closer to US 41 and I-75 at first, and then slowly move farther and farther towards the east and inland throughout the afternoon and evening. Highs today top out in the low to mid-90s. We're tracking that rain today on Wink News. I'm Wink News Weather Authority meteorologist Zach Malott.
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14: 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I want you to know how much I appreciate that. I'm Jim Schwartzel. I built 92.5 Fox News because conservatives in Southwest Florida deserve a voice. Long before it was popular, we carried Rush Limbaugh. We gave you Beck, Hannity, and the conservative leaders who helped shape this movement. And we didn't just talk about conservative values, we stood up for them. Years ago, we helped organize one of America's largest Tea Party rallies at Centennial Park, where thousands came together for liberty, limited government, and the Constitution. I'm Jim Schwartzel, the owner of 92.5 Fox News, and I'm running for Congress to keep up this fight. Like President Trump, I'm a businessman, not a politician. I'll stand with him, fight for America first, and never forget where I came from. I'm Jim Schwartzel, and I approve this message. Paid for by Jim Schwartzel for Congress.
15: 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Wink, the Weather Authority, built for this.
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1: Welcome back in here to Clay and Buck. And we got a lot of you weighing in, which we love to hear from all of you about everything going on. As we know today, the biggest thing is anticipation of this World Cup soccer match tonight between the U.S. and Belgium. I am rooting for America, even though I told you all from the very beginning that England will actually win the whole thing. If I make that, if that's correct, by the way, that would be from the non-sports guy on this, you know, the non-sports commentator on this program, that would be a phenomenal call. I think I was getting 5-1 odds. Might have put a little money on this one. So that's pretty fantastic overall. And I would just tell you, if you're wondering who's like most, this French team is, and does anyone who's not French want to see the French win, Clay? This is the thing. I think if, you know how they do those maps when there's like a Super Bowl, and sometimes it's a little sad because every state except for the state of the team is like rooting for the other team. That's the world, except French people want France to win. I don't think a single other country anywhere in the world would be like, you know who I want to see win this thing? France. But their team is unbelievably stacked. Talent-wise, they're the number. They have the most talent on one team. That's just reality. But that doesn't mean they're going to win necessarily, you know? So there are other things, you know, on any given Sunday, Monday, Tuesday, Wednesday, or Thursday. There's a lot of things that could happen here. So I am looking forward to this. Do you want to... How deep into this main Senate race thing do we want to get? Because the Graham Plattner story up to this point has just been one long series of, this is the guy that Democrats think is going to be the next senator from Maine? And tell us what you have on this one. It's a little early stage, but
0: There are, so in the prediction market universe right now, there are odds that are surging that Graham Plattner is going to be facing another scandal story. Remember, I know this kind of got snowed under, but in the New York Times article that was published about Graham Plattner's past relationships, the campaign acknowledged that he used to regularly say that if anyone tried to rob his apartment, he was going to rape them, but not in a gay way, just to establish dominance. The guy has a Nazi tattoo on his chest, and he regularly would go around telling people, I will rape any man who tries to rob my apartment, but not in a gay way, just to establish dominance. And so this guy's got a lot of things in his past that are shady. Also, the whole, oh, I'm just a oyster farmer from Maine. No, he had an oyster farm. His mommy runs a restaurant, and she bought his oysters. His dad bought his house. He is basically unable to provide for himself otherwise, so he's trying to get a job as a United States senator. And he's got a lot of dark issues in his past, it appears. And what I would say is significant here, and I've said this for some time, I believe the date, team, will you look up the date officially in Maine to pay attention to the timing? Once it's, and I'm going to say July 22nd, but it's somewhere in this vicinity. Once he is the nominee on July 22nd, he can no longer be removed from the ballot. So his name is going to be on there against Susan Collins. Until then he is still fair game in the media universe. And it feels to me like Democrats, this is not a Republican thing, it feels to me like Democrats are still trying to get him off the ballot, because the ideal thing for Republicans is Graham Plattner's on the ballot, and then there are awful stories that come out on July 22nd, once his name can no longer be removed. And it makes it highly unlikely that he's going to be able to win this Senate race. And so that is what's going on right now. He has canceled events, and there are a bunch of stories out there suggesting that the reason he's canceling events is because they're bracing for another very critical story about his past to come out. And odds of him dropping out of this race have surged on Polymarket and Kalshi. That's what's going on. Now, let's take a couple. You want to take a couple more calls here, Buck, before we go to break? We've got people been waiting a while.
1: Yeah.
0: We got a ton of North Carolinians weighing in today. North Carolina is going to have 100% viewership on this U.S.-Belgium game going on based on our callers. Jim in North Carolina, what you got for us? Jim.
17: Hello?
0: Yeah, we're waiting for you, Jim.
17: Oh, hey, sorry about that, guys. Just down the field. Hey, have an idea for you, marketing idea. You think of the Democratic Party, kind of, Buck, you touched on it earlier. What use are they? They're kind of like that dysfunctional child, always complaining. If you look at what they've accomplished the last 40 years, it's basically nothing. Look at the visitors that have come over to this country. They love it. If our founders were alive, they'd be like, what's the use of this party? We basically have a single-party country. Here's a new bumper sticker. Deport the Democrats.
0: Funny. Thank you for the call. Look, I said this before, Buck, and you kind of echoed it a little bit too. When I see all of these foreigners coming to America and posting about how amazing America is, I really wish we could replace some of these guys with the people who are here talking about how awful America is that are recent immigrant citizens, whose life is infinitely better than it would be anywhere else. I want people to love America. That doesn't seem like a difficult thing to ask for people who are newly in the country.
1: Do you see some of these Scottish and Japanese and Bosnian and other tourists discovering Buc-ee's for the first time?
0: Oh, yes.
1: They're amazed that this thing known as Buc-ee's exists. I mean, there's like a childlike
0: yet?
1: Wonder. I still have never been to a Buc-ee's, which is I need to address this. I know.
0: I met the owner of Buc-ee's at a Texas A&M game. He's a big Aggie fan. I would put every spare dollar that I have. I don't know if he ever listens to the program. I don't know how many Buc-ee's high-level execs ever listen or if they'll clip this. It is rare that there is a company that I don't have any involvement in at all, right? That I have just been able to experience, and if you told me, hey, Clay, you have the ability to invest in this company, I would put every spare dollar I have into this company. They keep opening new Buc-ee's. It is an experience unlike any other. Heck, they now, Buck, because I got my Tesla. I drove my Tesla to Knoxville, Tennessee a few weeks ago. I had a son doing a football camp at the University of Tennessee. We took a trip, drove the Tesla up there. Buc-ee's now not only to having basically the cheapest gas you can find anywhere. By the way, gas prices back down, as we told you they likely would be. Price of oil and gas on futures lower than it was before we invaded Iran. Buc-ee's now has huge superchargers too. So I plugged in my Tesla just like I would have if I'd stopped to get gas. The Tesla charged 20 minutes full on charge. It allows me to continue my trip. And in the meantime, I'm walking around in the inside of the Buc-ee's, and it swarmed, and I would put every dollar there. But yes, I love these videos that I'm seeing of all these guys and gals talking about how much they love things like Buc-ee's in America. Matt in North Carolina.
18: Hello.
0: Yeah, we got you. What's up, Matt?
18: All right. Well, I'm preface this by saying I am not a soccer fan at all. I don't know anything about soccer. But what I would like to bring up that I haven't heard is with this guy in question being suspended, he was born in America, but he was raised in England because his mom missed the flight to England. So why are we sticking up for this guy so badly when he's not helped us? Whether it was playing high school here or college, I don't
0: he's
18: know if he played pro in America.
0: Call, he's eligible. Action. Okay, I'll answer. He's eligible in three different countries based on the way that FIFA determines eligibility for representing national teams. He is Nigerian. His parents are Nigerian. He was raised in England. His mom was visiting the United States while she was pregnant. They, according to the reports that I've read, they determined that she was potentially going to deliver so soon during her trip that they would not allow her to leave. And so he was born in New York City 25 years ago. She was legally here, and the birthright citizenship law on the books makes him eligible to play for either England, the United States, or Nigeria. He chose to play for the United States. So what you're really asking is, do you have an issue with the way that FIFA determines eligibility? If you're eligible to play, I don't know where you sign off on this, Buck. If you are eligible to play for the United States and you are good at any sport in the world, I would like to have you play for the United States. I would prefer that you not do what the, what's the woman's name? That was the skier that is born and raised here, but also has Chinese citizenship, and Eileen Gu. Eileen Gu, if you remember that story during the Olympics, she goes to Stanford. She's born and raised here. She decides she wants to take money to go play for China. I would prefer you play for the United States. So that's the story, the background for that, for anybody who wants to get into the background of Balogun particularly. And then I want to tell all of you about Americans for Prosperity and the difference that they are making as we celebrate America 250. Over the July 4th weekend, thousands of Americans gathered with their families to read the Declaration of Independence. I read the Declaration of Independence. I try to do it every July 4th. A lot of it a recitation of issues, but the top and the bottom really kind of very captivating. 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

0: admissible because they weren't involved in the initial call last week during a game with Bosnia. So a star U.S. player, Flo Balogun, will be eligible for tonight's game against Belgium. This is President Trump faces questions about his phone call to the FIFA president asking for the red card to be reviewed.
1: I think the referee's call was horrible. And nobody talks about that. They talk about the red card like it's fine. Nobody talks. The referee's decision to red card. I didn't know what the hell a red card was. When I found out, I said, you got to be kidding.
0: But insisting he only requested a review and that it was FIFA's decision. The FIFA president says independent judicial bodies make these decisions. Belgium's soccer federation telling the U.S. federation it will contest Balogun's eligibility if he's listed for play tonight. A police officer is the first witness called by prosecutors at a hearing on probable cause to send Charlie Kirk's accused assassin to trial in Utah.
2: Officer Chris Bagley testified after Charlie Kirk was killed at Utah Valley University. He believed he heard gunfire from a rifle, and this prompted him to investigate the top of a campus building in the direct line of sight called the Losi Center. He said he saw disturbed gravel where it appeared someone had been lying down on the roof.
3: I asked dispatch to get on the camera system and to see if anybody was on top of the Losi building during the time of the incident. Dispatch came back and advised me that there was a male individual on top of the roof that was there at the time of the shooting.
2: In their efforts this week to convince the judge to move forward with trial for Tyler Robinson, the prosecution plans to play video of a police interview with Robinson's romantic partner.
0: Fox's Jessica Rosenthal. A Texas law requiring age verification and parental consent for minors to download certain apps will stand for now. The U.S. Supreme Court just rejecting an emergency appeal to block enforcement. 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
6: Fox News, I'm Deborah Valentine. Belgium appealed FIFA's decision to allow Team USA star player Flo Balogun to play in tonight's round of 16 World Cup match, but the governing body rejected the appeal. Fox's Jonathan Hunt.
7: They have ruled Belgium's appeal against the reinstatement of Flo Balogun for tonight's critical game as inadmissible. They say that Belgium was not a party to this process and therefore has no standing for that appeal.
6: Tonight's round 16 matchup is on Fox at 8 Eastern Time. President Donald Trump ringing the opening bell of the New York Stock Exchange from the White House, marking the July 4th launch of the Trump accounts. The president is heading to Turkey tonight for the NATO summit ahead of Israel Prime Minister Netanyahu's expected visit to the White House. 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
10: Checking in on your Monday forecast, seeing a stray shower right now with Wink Live Doppler 3X radar, mainly offshore. But as we head throughout the day, more scattered storms are in the forecast, especially throughout the afternoon. Those build closer to US 41 and I-75 at first, and then slowly move farther and farther towards the east and inland throughout the afternoon and evening. Highs today top out in the low to mid-90s. We're tracking that rain today on Wink News. I'm Wink News Weather Authority meteorologist Zach Malott.
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12: I'm Jim Schwartzel. I'm a businessman, not a politician. I was born and raised right here in Southwest Florida. This is where I've spent the last two decades raising my family, building businesses, and creating hundreds of jobs for our community. 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I'm Jim Schwartzel, and I approve this message because we deserve better. We need a businessman who will make the Trump tax cuts permanent, bring back DOGE to cut wasteful spending, put term limits on Congress, and help President Trump finish the job. Paid for by Jim Schwartzel for Congress.
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0: For America, this is the Sean Hannity Show. This was a big decision yesterday. We had Riley Gaines on Hannity last night. For women that have had to compete with biological men, I don't think people fully recognize the trauma, the difficulty, the challenges that people have had to face. Title IX was designed to allow women to have the same opportunities as men when it comes to collegiate sports. That means the same number of scholarships, et cetera, et cetera. And it has worked out phenomenally well for young female athletes. And it's just been great. And then all of a sudden this becomes, you know, put this in the category of an issue that I never really thought I'd be talking about when I started my radio career just a couple of years ago. So the U.S. Supreme Court, there's an article out there. Mary Kate Marshall wrote it. The U.S. Supreme Court just moved us closer to leveling the playing field. It says, in a decision that defends justice and biological reality, the court upheld laws in West Virginia and Idaho that preserve fairness and safety for female athletes by keeping men out of women's sports. I mean, it's hard to imagine that so many Democrats this year, and this goes back to, I think, the most important midterm elections in our lifetime, that there are so many Democrats, you know, that are out there still championing the right of men to play women's sports and the right of men to be in women's locker rooms. I really don't understand the mindset here. There are biological differences between men and women. I look at somebody like, you know, Tallarico, who's running for Senate in Texas, and he thinks there's six genders, and he thinks God is non-binary, and he is championing the right of biological men to have access to abortion. Maybe I have to go back to school. Maybe I need to update my classes in biology because I didn't even know that was physically possible. But anyway, the Supreme Court affirming a very clear meaning of the law, common sense, and the Supreme Court's decision affirming the state's government ability to recognize the inherent, frankly obvious, biological differences between men and women. And in doing so, the justices, they threw cold water on years of what has been a cultural, political pressure to deny that simple reality, that simple truth. Anyway, so we are trying to get to the bottom of this. Anyway, here to weigh in on this is Kristen Wagoner. She's the president and CEO of Alliance Defending Freedom, and they are the nation's top legal group that has been fighting to protect women's sports and biological reality. And by the way, she is joined by her client, Mary Kate Marshall, who wrote the piece I was just reading from, who happened to be a former collegiate athlete who ran track and cross country at Idaho State University. And she and her teammate, Madison Kenyon, who both received scholarship to run track, and she had invested years and years of effort into becoming the great runner she was and is, and she felt the thrill when she finished a race. But that was, you know, swept away when she and her teammates were then displaced by a male athlete. Now, I've had two of my own children that are into athletics, and, you know, the amount of time, effort, energy, sacrifice that goes into being an athlete, whatever sport it happens to be, it's an enormous amount of sacrifice for these young people. Anyway, we welcome both of you to the program. Let me ask you, Mary Kate, because you live this. What was it like for you? I've talked to Riley Gaines at length about it, but what was it like for you?
19: Well, growing up, I was always into sports, and I always dreamed about being a collegiate athlete. And the hours that goes into that, the sacrifice, and then getting to the collegiate level, getting a scholarship, getting an education, and then being told that I have to compete against a man. Stepping on the line, seeing him next to me, knowing that the race hadn't even started, but the result was already in. Like, it's deflating, and it's unfair.
0: You know, and to do that, I can imagine it's deflating. When it first happened to you, what was running through your head? You know, again, when I started radio a number of decades ago, I don't think this was an issue that was on my mind that I'd ever be talking about, and here we are.
19: Yeah, I never thought this would be an issue. Our coach sat us down before our first cross-country season that we were going to be competing against him and told us he had taken the year off to transition, so we were unsure, but it was clear as day after the first race that this was unfair. He beat out a bunch of women, pushed my teammate off the podium, and yeah, we were afraid for what was next if this was allowed to keep happening.
0: Yeah, let me get your involvement in all of this, Kristen Wagoner, because you really went to the mat for Mary Kate and for other people as well. Tell us about your involvement in this case and what this decision yesterday by the Supreme Court means to you.
20: We're rejoicing. We're just so delighted. But I do think it's important not just for Americans to understand what happened yesterday, but what it took to get there, because it's tenacity, and it's required by all of us. First of all, Maddie and MK, they have been courageous. They aren't just former athletes. They were actual parties to the U.S. Supreme Court case yesterday. So we heard a lot, and you'll hear a lot in the media about this boy who identifies as a girl in the case. But Maddie and MK were also, they were representing the girls in the case. And, you know, they took a lot of heat for that for a number of years, 6 years. And I'm just grateful for their courage, as well as the attorneys general of both Idaho and West Virginia, who we were able to represent these athletes in the case, as well as the states of Idaho and West Virginia. But that team was led by those courageous attorneys general. So in terms of what the court's decision was, it basically told us what we all already knew. Biology is real, and it matters in sports. But it highlighted the fact that neither the Constitution nor Title IX require an overhaul of girls' sports, and that we are right to make the distinction in sports on sex. That's the clearest, most objective, workable line. So it was a great victory, but what it answered was whether the 27 states that have passed laws to protect women and girls can still do so. So we're going on to the 23 states to fix those as well.
0: I mean, Kristen, would you define my viewpoint as toxic masculinity if I just pointed out what I think is pretty obvious, is that generally speaking, and there are exceptions, that men biologically are stronger than women physically. Doesn't mean they're better, doesn't mean they're smarter, doesn't mean women don't have incredible gifts that men don't have. It just means that biologically, men physically, overall, in most cases, not all cases, tend to be stronger than women. Is that a fair statement?
20: Yes, and it's what the court actually found yesterday, which was thrilling. I mean, there's overwhelming science to this. Yes, we can see it with our own eyes, but it also, there's overwhelming science that says they're stronger, they hit harder, they jump higher, they run faster, bigger lungs, bigger aerobic capacity, bigger hearts. I mean, there's just no question that we're made differently, and those differences should be celebrated, not erased. The court's decision, the majority decision, was written by Justice Kavanaugh. And I have to tell you, after 10 years of working on this, we filed the first case in 2017 on behalf of high school athletes. After 10 years of working through this, to finally see Justice Kavanaugh write this decision, you can tell he's a father of girls, he's a coach of girls, and he said the girls matter. And in the case, the male who was at issue in the West Virginia case, during just a couple years, he displaced 470 girls 1,400 times, took two regional championships and a state championship away from those girls. And then he threatened our client, who was on his team, with sexual assault as well in the locker room, referring to his male genitalia and what he was going to do to the woman. Girls don't talk like that. So again, it's, as you led in your comments, it's not just about sports. It's about privacy. It's about safety. And it's about celebrating who we were created to be, male and female.
0: So what do you think the ramifications of this are? When Title IX was first created, I actually think it was a very good thing for women because it gave them an equal playing field. Historically, prior to Title IX, scholarships, athletic scholarships, would tend to go to men and men's sports, but you see an explosion in terms of women's sports. I don't care if it's the WNBA or, you know, they even have a women's professional hockey league now. I mean, whatever sport it happens to be, women are competing at the highest levels, but they're competing against other women.
20: You're absolutely right. And the court in the decision itself documented those facts. There was a significant amount of briefing that occurred that went, you know, to talk about what happened over the last 50 years. Why was Title IX important? It was important because girls weren't getting equal opportunities. And it wasn't just on the athletic field. It was, curriculum. There was discrimination on the basis of what classes you could enroll in, discrimination on what majors you could specialize in college. But in terms of the athletic competitions, we know that, for example, women's sports accounted for only 2% of annual college athletic spending prior to 1972. And this statute has led to much more significant spending, but also significantly more women participating. And 94% of senior female executives, they participated in collegiate athletics because it doesn't just produce strong bodies, it also can produce strong minds, character, and virtue.
0: All right, quick break. More on the Supreme Court decision as it relates to men, biological men playing women's sports. More with Kristen Wagner on the other side. Also, we'll continue more with Mary Kate. She wrote this op-ed on FoxNews.com yesterday. This was a big win for her and much more. Coming up straight ahead, 800-941-SHAWN, our number. We'll get to your calls also coming up.
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0: All right, inflation fears are back as the Treasury yields now hit their highest levels in nearly 20 years. 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

0: favoritism for a World Cup host nation, insisting FIFA's judicial bodies make those decisions independently. In Utah, it's day one of a preliminary hearing expected to last all week on probable cause for prosecutors to try Charlie Kirk's accused killer, Tyler Robinson. An officer who was at Utah Valley University that day testifying he's not sure from which direction the shot was fired. Kirk's parents and widow Erica have been in the courtroom. A record day on Wall Street after a historic start.
1: From the Oval Office, President Trump rang the opening bell for the New York Stock Exchange and NASDAQ to celebrate the start of so-called Trump accounts.
2: Those accounts will now begin to grow right along with our booming economy.
1: The accounts allow parents, employers, and donors to contribute tax-free into a market-tied savings account for American newborns converted to a traditional IRA once a child turns 18.
2: $800 million in new capital will be invested in the stock market for America's children this week.
1: Trump accounts opened on July 4th, making today the first trading day for the investment platform.
0: Fox's Jared Halpern at the White House, the Dow topping 53,000 for the first time. 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

0: All right, we continue. Senator Rick Scott from my great free state of Florida is with us. We're covering a lot of ground today. Where do you see us with the midterms right now? I don't think the deciding factor, what we will look back and say, define the elections happened yet. Certainly, a lot of court decisions have come down in Republicans' favor. Racial gerrymandering at the Supreme Court, Abigail Spanberger's power grab in the Commonwealth of Virginia. So certainly things are working on our behalf. But I think a lot of it's going to have to do with the economy and how this issue with the Rand plan, plays out in the end.
1: And also in the end, Sean, you got to win your race. Nobody, it's not a national. These races are not national races. In 2018, most Republicans lost. I'm the only Republican that won in a swing state in the Senate. And I ran on the issues that people care about in my state. In the end, people still care about, they care about the economy. They want to have a good job. They care about their kids' education. They want to be safe. You know what? We win hands down when we talk about those issues. So that's what we have to talk about. How are we going to get inflation under control? Balance the budget. That's what Republicans ought to be doing. We don't do enough of that. We ought to be watching spending, balance the budget. We ought to make sure there's absolute school choice everywhere. Make sure we're doing everything we can. We're the party that's going to support law enforcement. Because we know the Democrats don't do any of these things. That's what the election is going to be about. I believe that Trump's going to get the Iran deal resolved and we'll get gas prices down. But inflation is not caused by gas prices. Inflation is caused by spending more than we take in. And we've been doing it forever. Just in the last 7 years since I've been up here, the debt's gone from $18 to $39 trillion. We're spending way too much money.
0: That's the problem. I think we're going to have a lot of economic growth. I think revenues we see going up. We had great economic numbers on Friday. So anyway, Senator Rick Scott, my great senator from the free state of Florida, sir, always a pleasure. Thank you for being with us.
1: Have a good day, Sean. Bye-bye.
0: You too, sir. Listen, if you are about to open a business, you find out, oh, I got to get this insurance, and then I got to get that insurance. 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
8: Fox News, I'm Tom Graham. An island-wide blackout in Cuba affecting millions of people.
9: Today's blackout comes in the middle of intense summer heat. Cuba's power grid is aging and its fuel supplies have been dwindling since January. That's when President Trump threatened tariffs on any country providing oil to the island nation.
8: Fox's Jonathan Siri there. The U.S. World Cup team catching a break. Forward Flo Balogun will not be suspended for tonight's game. This despite his previous red card, FIFA faced pressure from President Trump.
10: It's one thing to penalize somebody for the game, but how do you penalize them for a game that hasn't been played yet? It's very unfair. You can't do that. So, yes, I asked for a review by FIFA.
8: Balogun was issued a red card during a controversial call in a previous game. 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
13: Good evening, Southwest Florida. Tracking isolated storms through about 8 to 9 o'clock this evening with a mostly cloudy sky. Looking ahead towards your Tuesday morning, we'll be starting out with a partly cloudy sky. Temperatures in the mid to upper 70s. A few coastal showers are possible throughout the morning hours. For many of us, it's a mix of sun and clouds. Temperatures warming up into the lower to mid 90s by your Tuesday afternoon. Expect another round of scattered storms throughout your Tuesday afternoon and evening with lower rain chances throughout the rest of this week. I'm Wake News Weather Authority meteorologist Josh Green.
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14: 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U.S. stocks finished higher today, led by gains in technology as investors returned to AI-related names after last week's pullback. Lower oil prices and continued optimism around easing inflation helped support investor confidence, pushing all major U.S. indices higher. The S&P finished up 54 points, NASDAQ up 288 points, Dow Jones up 156 points. Today's income rate is 10%. If you are drawing income out of your portfolio, give us a call to learn how to secure this rate. This is Stephen Culley with the office of Alfie Townsend.
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1: Fox's Matt Finn at the courthouse in Provo, where the hearing is expected to last all week. Both President Trump and the FIFA president rejecting any favoritism after FIFA reversed a red card decision allowing a U.S. striker to play against Belgium tonight.
2: People in Belgium, if they win the game, they can be very proud. If they would win the game with a player missing, it would have been a different feeling. You can't do that. And I'm very glad. All I did was ask for a review. I didn't say you have to do this.
1: Belgium's appeal of the reversal was deemed inadmissible today. 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
7: I'm Judge James Stewart. Before Governor Ron DeSantis appointed me to the circuit court, I spent more than 17 years as a prosecutor right here in Southwest Florida. I prosecuted some of the toughest cases while protecting and defending our Constitution. Those experiences prepared me to serve as a judge. A judge has to know the law, but a judge also has to have the discipline to follow it, the patience to listen, and the backbone to make tough decisions fairly, based on the law, not political bias. That's the standard I bring to every case. I'm Judge James Stewart. I'm a husband, a father, and I understand the importance of keeping good judges on the bench. I am honored to have the endorsements of all five Southwest Florida sheriffs, our state attorney Amira Fox, and public defender Kathy Smith. Governor Ron DeSantis trusts my judgment, and I'm asking you to do the same. On August 18th, vote to keep Judge James Stewart on the circuit court. Paid by James Stewart for circuit court judge.
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11: 505 925 Fox News, right all along. Thanks for tuning in to The Drive with Trey Radel. My name is Casey Bartholomew. I'm sitting in today. Trey called in sick, and I'm sure he's really sick, right, Ian? It's not the end of a 3-day weekend. He didn't want to stretch it out, right? He's really sick. Right?
12: I think he's sick, yeah.
11: Yeah, sure.
12: Yeah.
11: Yeah.
12: Anyway. I think he's really sick, yeah.
11: Okay. You know what? Trey's a good guy. I'll assume that Trey's sick. So anyway, you're stuck with me at least for the next couple hours. Give me a call, 239-479-5592. At 239-479-5592. This just came out. This just broke a few moments ago. Speculation is now swirling on social media about the future of Democratic Maine Senate candidate and Nazi Graham Plattner. He did because he had the Nazi tattoo. He didn't know. That's why he had it permanently put on his chest. He didn't know. Anyway, Graham Plattner.

0: After several of his events were canceled over the weekend, shortly before an explosive report from Politico today accused the scandal-plagued Democratic nominee of sexual assault ahead of a key deadline in the race. We already know he's a pig. We know he's a Nazi, and we know he's a pig. If the people in Maine are seriously still thinking about voting for this Nazi, then they need to secede. They need to form their own country and build a wall. Maine resident Jenny, I hope I'm pronouncing this right, Rassicot. She told Politico over the course of three interviews that Plattner forced her to have sex 5 years ago against her will, a claim that Plattner denied in the story. Additionally, the report says that a man Rassicot dated afterward confirmed that she had told him about the incident, which was also corroborated by emails between Rassicot and her therapist. So they were planning 5 years ago to do this, right? They were planning 5 years ago to bring this guy down, should he at some point in time decide to run for Congress. She went on to say, she told the outlet, I remember him grabbing my pelvis and being really forceful with me about the alleged incident. She remembered that Plattner was almost blackout drunk. He says, I remember the specific moment where I thought to myself, like, this is no longer my choice. Rassicot said in the media that one of the reasons she didn't come forward until now was the huge moral conflict she had between her support of Plattner's politics and not supporting him as a person. She says, I just want the truth out there. I just want people to have a whole scope of who he is as a person. In a statement to Politico, Plattner said these allegations are troubling, serious, and false. Well, if they're troubling and serious, then they're not false. They can't have the both. If they're troubling and serious, that means they're true. Any accusation of non-consensual behavior is categorically untrue. The campaign posted a video on X shortly after the story was published where Plattner again called the allegations false and that he was going to reflect on the best path forward. What do you got to reflect on? If it's not true, what are you reflecting on? There's nothing to reflect if it's not true. If it's not true, you go out and you say it's not true and you fight like hell to say it's not true. There's nothing to sit back and go, gee, you know what's going to happen? He's going to come out and say, you know, I want the issue. I want to be able to, the voters of Maine, which I love so much, to be able to focus on the issue. And I believe I'm going to be a distraction if I stay in the race. Screw that. Somebody ever accused me of that? I am fighting. We are going to court. You're going to bring everything out because I didn't do that. The fact that some people don't fight. You know, you remember Brett Kavanaugh? He fought and he was proven right. Now, he goes on to say, so regardless of the inaccuracy of the reporting, but mindful of the political reality it will inflict, we are taking the time to reflect on the best path forward for the state that I love. I hadn't even read that. I knew it. I've been doing this for too long. The people that I love, the movement I belong to, and the goal of defeating Susan Collins. Those were the goals when we launched this campaign, and they remain my goals. Over the last few days, multiple Plattner events over the 4th of July weekend were canceled, and Monday they were done so without official explanation or comment from the campaign. I know. Pick me. I know why they got canceled. Other than one event organizer saying that an event in Gorman was canceled due to Plattner's not feeling well. Yeah, I imagine he's feeling pretty sick. Probably a little scared about where he's going to be spending the next few years. The news of the canceled events led conservative outlets and pundits to speculate throughout the day on Monday before the political report was published about whether there was an underlying reason for him coming out and saying so. The main news outlet posted on X, Graham Plattner cancels multiple scheduled town hall events as progressive allies tease another scandal is about to hit his campaign. Augusta Town Hall, and this is all in Maine. Augusta Town Hall for last night, canceled. Gorham Town Hall tonight, canceled. Sanford Town Hall tonight, canceled. There was no other upcoming events listed on his Facebook page or on Mobilize. And the National Republican Senatorial Committee says Graham Plattner no-showed 4th of July celebrations across Maine. They said now he's canceling everything else. we wouldn't want to be seen in public either. And a well-placed source told, this is the Washington Reporter, saying a well-placed source told us that Graham Plantner is dropping out of the main Senate race this week. Plantner has yet to release his Q2 fundraising totals, a sign that he may have underperformed expectations. They reached out to him about the canceled events, and nothing was going on there. And in addition to the online rumors circulating, bets on the online prediction market. Can I just step aside? I hate that everything we talk about now. I absolutely hate that every news event or any event of consequence now has to do with, the online betting things. I don't care what the online bettors are saying. The online prediction market Polymarket surged over the weekend with users betting that Plantner would drop out before the midterms. He's been the center of multiple controversies since launching his campaign, infidelity, alleged physical abuse of a girlfriend, his Nazi tattoo, disparaging comments about the military, referring to himself as a communist. Why do we need this to come out for this idiot to drop out? Scrutiny over his working class bona fides and a variety of inflammatory posts on a deleted Reddit account. Despite the controversies, sadly, many polls in recent weeks showed that Plantner had a lead on Collins. However, a poll published last week showed Collins with a small advantage, along with more than half of the respondents saying Plantner lacks the judgment to serve as a U.S. senator. Now, Plantner has won the Democratic primary. The next key date is 5 p.m. July 13th, so next Monday. Under Maine law, if Plantner formally withdraws as the Democratic nominee by that deadline, the Maine Democratic Party can replace him on the general election ballot by selecting a new nominee through its party process, with the replacement required to be chosen by July 27th. So if he remains the nominee past July 13th, which he probably won't, if they're really sitting back and trying to spin this or consider what to do, more than likely he won't be the nominee. But if he remains on the ballot past July 13th, the party generally loses its ability to substitute another candidate, though through the normal processes, although there are other ways. So there you go. So now we've got multiple scandals against this jackass, including infidelity, Nazi tattoo, physical abuse of an ex-girlfriend, alleged disparaging comments about the military, referring to himself as a communist, and scrutiny over his working class bona fides and a variety of inflammatory posts that he deleted from Reddit. I think we're going to see a lot more of that kind of thing. Because there's going to be people like my age in their 40s and 50s who are going to say, I want to be a part of the process. And then they're going to remember that, the internet really doesn't ever go away. Even if you click delete, there are ways to find most things that were on the internet. And so now this guy, this idiot, is going to, found out the hard way, as people have probably, like I said, Gen Xers, my generation, are going to find out over time. And eventually we'll get another, they'll probably figure out a way to delete or ban or eliminate all posts from politicians, because there's going to be a lot of politicians out there of stuff that they're going to have to answer for, but neither here nor there. So there you go. It looks like, the rumors are, it looks like Plantner is going to be out of the main race by the end. If you win the, unless in case of death, if you win the primary, that should be it. You should be forced to go around, take your lumps, and lose. The party screwed up. They didn't vet you properly. You shouldn't get to back off because the truth came out. And again, if it wasn't true, he wouldn't be backing out. You don't back out when things aren't true. That's not the way literally anybody does it. But neither here nor there. You want to chime in on this? It's 239-479-5592. When we come back, we're going to talk about the red card and why it's boring me silly. I'm Casey Bartholomew, sitting in for The Drive with Trey Radel on 92.5 Fox News.
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1: 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Right all along.
3: I'm Tony Booker, a conservative Republican born and raised in Lee County. 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I'm Tony Booker, and I'm asking for your vote to put my conservative leadership to work for our kids' futures. Paid by Tony Booker for Lee County School Board.
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2: Fox News, right all along. Thanks for tuning in to The Drive with Trey Radel. My name is Casey Bartholomew. I'm sitting in today. I'll be with you until 8. Give me a call. Stick around after the news date. That'll be when Mark Levin comes on. Give me a call, 239-479-5592. That's 239-479-5592. I feel like I have to talk about this. I honestly would be afraid to start my car today if I didn't talk about it. Now, granted, over a holiday, it's tends to be a slow news period, but damn, if I have to hear another story about red cards and how somebody got a red card and, oh, he's supposed to be banned, but then it was over. It's soccer, for the love of God, people. Now, I will admit, I don't like soccer. I may have said on this show before, I do not like soccer. I don't think it's a sport. It is hot potato with uniforms, so I don't care if somebody got a red card. But apparently, and I'm not watching it because I don't care, I think they should show soccer in prisons to torture the inmates. I don't care about soccer. But apparently somebody got a red card. This is what I've been able to deduce during my intense preparation for this show. Somebody got a red card, which apparently there was some controversy about this red card. And I think as a red card is like a flag in football, which is a sport, by the way. But somebody got a red card and there was weeping, I guess, crying, something like that was happening. Then Trump called the red card people, FIFA, and the red card people said, oh, no, shh, no, shh, it's okay. We're going to take that red card away. And they did. And then apparently some Europeans got angry. But either way, President Trump today claimed that it was he who asked FIFA Supremo Gianni Infantino to review U.S. striker Florian Balogun's red card, which would have kept him out of an elimination match against Belgium, which I am given to understand is tonight. I won't be watching. Trump admitted that I didn't think it was a foul. I've seen it. I don't like soccer. I don't know what the rules are. I would trust the referee there. Do they call them refs? But anyway, the president responded to a reporter's question in the Oval Office saying, I didn't tell Infantino what to do. I can't tell him what to do, but I don't believe he made the right decision. I think it was a committee that made the decision, and they made the right decision because, number one, it wasn't a foul, and you want to see a game with your best players. Now, I wouldn't be surprised. Look, they've got the rest of the world, right? This is like Invasion of the Body Snatchers. People who like soccer are pod people, and they got the rest of the world. They don't quite have America yet, because in America, we tend to like, real sports, that like football, baseball, basketball, things like that. We actually like the real sports, not just running back and forth and then back again. And then again, back and forth, just over and over and over again. And oh my God, we've been playing for 14 hours and we've got a tie. So it's sudden death. I don't even know what the rules are, but either way, it takes forever. But I wouldn't be surprised, and I don't know. I was not in on those meetings. And I'm willing to admit, I am generally not in on the meetings where high-level decisions are made. But FIFA would sure like soccer fever to grip the nation in the United States, because then they'd have all of us. And then there would be no saving us after that. There would be nothing we could do to survive after that. But so apparently this red card controversy, I guess this guy's very good at running back and forth and back and forth and kicking. He's very good at that and possibly didn't deserve the aforementioned red card. But he gets to play now, and Belgium got Belgium was very angry about this because I guess we're playing Belgium tonight. I didn't know Belgium had a soccer team. I think they're getting mad because we call it soccer and they call it football. I think the Europeans get angry about that. But anyway, FIFA shocked the world yesterday by announcing that Balogun's one-match ban, typically an automatic consequence of the aforementioned red card, would be suspended for up to 1 year. It'll be suspended until after the World Cup is over, and then maybe once we've had a chance to look at it, we'll look that up. Yeah, they're pandering. FIFA is pandering to the United States. They need the United States team in there forever. Otherwise, we don't care. Some of us don't care before that. But otherwise, we don't care if the red card is out there. Now, so they said it would ban it for about a year that lasts that. And that would clear the way for the U.S. star to play in tonight's match against the Belgians. I think they're called the Belgium Waffles. Okay, that was easy. I apologize for that. That was easy. That was not. Now, in a statement before noon, Infantino said, "I regularly discuss matters related to the FIFA World Cup with the President of the United States. And on this matter, I did receive a call from President Trump. During our conversation, I explained that there was an ongoing legal process involving FIFA's independent judicial bodies and that the case would be decided in due course by the competent bodies. That is how FIFA's system works, and it is a principle that I will always uphold." And then he folded like a cheap suit. Because, again, we needed to have the U.S. interested in this. Approximately 7 hours before the match, Belgium complained. They whined and cried and stomped their feet. But about 7 hours before the match kicked off in Seattle, FIFA, whatever, denied the Royal Belgian Football Association's appeal of the Balogun ruling, finding that the RBFA was not a party to the proceedings and, as such, has no standing to appeal. So that means our best player is going to play a game that isn't worth playing, but our best player is going to be able to play, or one of our best players. I've heard both things, one of our best or our best. I don't know. I've never watched. I've watched one soccer match my entire life. It was when I was a little tiny kid during the 1984 Olympics. I saw Italy take on Costa Rica. And as I always say, I believe that match is still going on right now. It's still being played right now. And that was a billion years ago. Do you think they folded to us? You want to chime in on that? Give me a call. 239-479-5592. I am Casey Bartholomew, sitting in on the drive with Trey Radel, 528 on 92.5 Fox News, right all along.
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6: Fox News, I'm Deborah Valentine. The Napa County Sheriff's Office has recommended a misdemeanor charge against the husband of Congresswoman Nancy Pelosi in connection with Friday's hit and run there. More from Fox's William Lajeunesse in L.A.
7: The story that Paul Pelosi told police is he knew he hit something but wasn't sure what. Animal, human, car, bike. But rather than checking, witnesses say he drove away.
6: Nobody was hurt. A Provo, Utah judge is weighing whether there's sufficient evidence to bring Charlie Kirk's alleged killer, Tyler Robinson, to trial. Former Utah State Bureau of Investigation agent David Hull testified today about information coming in after shots rang out.
8: Cell phone videos were coming in. If you imagine there's 3,000 people at an event and everybody has a cell phone, there was a lot of information that people were willing to share with us.
6: Kirk's widow, Erica, attended today's preliminary proceeding. 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
11: Good evening, Southwest Florida. Tracking isolated storms through about 8 to 9 o'clock this evening with a mostly cloudy sky. Looking ahead towards your Tuesday morning, we'll be starting out with a partly cloudy sky. Temperatures in the mid to upper 70s. A few coastal showers are possible throughout the morning hours. For many of us, it's a mix of sun and clouds. Temperatures warming up into the lower to mid 90s by your Tuesday afternoon. Expect another round of scattered storms throughout your Tuesday afternoon and evening with lower rain chances throughout the rest of this week. I'm Wake News Weather Authority meteorologist Josh Green.
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2: Five thirty-four, 92.5 Fox News. Right all along. Thanks for tuning in to The Drive with Trey Radel. My name is Casey Bartholomew. I am sitting in today. I'll be with you until 8. Stick around after 8. That's when Mark Levin comes on. 239-479-5592 is the number here. That's 239-479-5592. We've been talking about the red card, which apparently is the only thing that matters in the world right now. If you watched most news programs for the past 2 days, a red card giving to two guys, I guess they were skipping through a meadow and there was a ball and it's during the World Cup and they tripped over something and no, there was a red card and everybody went nuts. The American guy got the red card and wasn't supposed to be able to play in the skipping match today. FIFA, the governing body for professional skipping, decided that he can because Trump called him and everybody's going nuts. The Belgians are very angry. I mean, I don't know who that matters to, but somebody cares that the Belgians are angry. And the Belgonians, the Belgevics, what do we call them? I don't know. Either way, he gets to play today. The game is starting. The professional skipping match is starting, I think, at 7 o'clock, so in an hour and a half. And this, like I said, this is the biggest thing that's ever happening, ever, to people who like soccer. Skipping down the meadow with a ball, with a net. I mean, come on. Are there butterflies, too? I don't know. But anyway, I know people like it. I don't know why. Based on the TV, it's a lot of drunk Irish and Scotsmen, I think. But they like it, and more power to you. I just prefer real sports. So we're getting your reaction to all this at 239-479-5592. Let's go to line one, Thomas in Punta Gorda. Thomas, you're on 92.5 Fox News with Casey. Go ahead.
16: Dude, you're pissing me off.
2: Well, I'm sorry, I don't mean you. Listen, you can skip freely all you want.
16: Well, I'm sorry, I didn't hear you.
2: You can skip through the meadow with your ball and your net all you want. You go. I do not judge people. Okay, you want to do that? Then you go right ahead.
16: You are phenomenally. You are the epitome of trying to get that reaction, and you're doing it because I only called once before. On the Fort Myers cigarette cigar ban and all that stuff. But now I'm going to talk to you. Listen,
2: I'm trying to get you to call. I hate professional skipping.
16: Dude, you're just really – all right. Are you done? Let me be serious.
2: You be serious. I am being serious, but you be serious now.
16: I am. I'm from Cleveland, Ohio. I moved down here 3 years ago. I'm a professional – well, semi-pro hockey player. Okay, 30
2: hockey's
16: years.
2: A sport? Yeah, hockey.
16: I know.
2: Cool.
16: Now wait. My off-season training. Guess what it was?
2: Skipping.
16: Oh my god! If I was there next to you right now, I'd like pinch you in the cheek. Listen,
2: I tell you what. You put your hands on me, pal. I will bring the hurt. That's all I'm gonna say.
16: Okay, I wouldn't go there. Now, come on. Listen to me. I check my off-season training was lacrosse and soccer.
2: Soccer
16: and hockey are very similar. Why are you – here's what I'm just asking you, my friend. Why do you dislike it so much?
2: Because I've watched it. It's boring. Nothing happens.
16: Athletes. Can you dribble a ball like that, put it on your head, kick it, turn around, and bam, put it in the net?
2: I can't think of a reason I would.
16: Oh, my gosh.
2: I can't think of a reason I wouldn't want to do that. You want to watch soccer, you go ahead, but don't try to make me watch soccer or professional skipping.
16: I didn't do anything. First of all, President Trump is watching it. Are you not far right? Are you not all of us? We are so far right.
2: Just because Trump does, and by the way, I don't think he's sitting around watching it all the time. I think he heard about the red card.
16: He decided to make a point about the red flag. That's ridiculous, but I'm just trying to say, dude, give a little more respect to that sport.
2: Skipping all the respect it deserves.
16: Oh, you are something, dude.
2: listen, do you whistle a happy tune about summer as you're skipping through the meadow? And
16: oh, gosh, you want to, boy, you know how to do it, don't you?
2: Listen. I told you. I watched.
16: Why don't
2: one...
16: you like? Go ahead.
2: Why don't I like it? Because it's boring. I didn't do anything. I shouldn't have to sit there and watch soccer. I haven't broken any laws. It's boring to watch. It is. I told you. You didn't hear before. I've seen this. I've sat at a soccer game. Did you call
16: the
2: game?
16: I heard all this. That's why I'm calling. Yes.
2: Yeah. I sat through one, and it lasted for hours and hours and hours, and then it bled into days, and then it was weeks, and my parents had to send the police in to look for me because they thought I'd been abducted. But all I was doing was sitting there for weeks and weeks and weeks watching a boring soccer game.
16: You're
2: Make
16: hilarious.
2: It stop.
16: You are hilarious.
2: I am.
16: But it is a great sport. We got the World Cup, and I tiptoe through the tulips. Unbelievable.
2: That's what it is. That's what they're with. That's what you, if you put on a, if you put on a soccer game and you kill the sound and then play Tiptoe Through the Tulips, I guarantee it'll all mesh up. It'll all work.
16: Oh my gosh. I love you, dude. I appreciate you filling in for, all right. I can't win with you. I ain't going nowhere.
2: Because I'm not wrong.
16: I can't get you to see my point.
2: Yeah. What's your point?
16: All right. But my point is that it's off-season training for hockey players, lacrosse and soccer. My cousin was a semi-pro player.
2: Yeah. Isn't there something more masculine you can do to train? Could you, like, I don't know, walk a catwalk or...
16: It's leg coordination. Feet and leg. Oh, okay. Oh, God. Oh my God. Jeez. I got to go take an aspirin.
2: Go do it. Take two. All right, Thomas. Thanks for calling 92.5 Fox
16: News. You rock,
2: News.
16: Dude.
2: All right. Thank you. I appreciate it. Thank you very much. I can't. The people get so mad. Get so mad when they get called out. But God, I'm serious. Here's the thing that depressed me about it. And we'll get to another call here real quick. But here's the thing that depressed me about it. I had heard good things about soccer. And then I watched it. And everybody hears good things about soccer. Watch it. It is not what you've been sold, okay? It's not what you've been sold. It's like, oh, I think I'm going to go watch The Godfather. And you get into the theater, and there's one of those Madea movies on that nobody likes because they're awful. All right, let's go to line two and talk to Craig in Pine Island. Craig, you're on 92.5 Fox News with Casey. Go ahead.
17: Casey, how you doing, brother?
2: I'm good.
17: I got to side with you. I don't like soccer either, but I don't like it for a different reason. I played soccer as a kid for the YMCA. I took a soccer ball straight to the face, man, and that was it for me for soccer. However,
2: well, see, that's another thing.
17: Instead of coming out swinging, I would like to say that the World Cup event was one of the most positive human uprising, bringing collectively together humanity events in history.
2: Didn't a bunch of Scots and Irish people get drunk and cause problems? I mean, I know that's redundant because Scots and Irish people are always drunk. They're born drunk.
17: Yeah, they do that every weekend. But check it out, man.
2: It's like, yeah.
17: I don't have anything for soccer either, right? But my wife and I sat down and watched this. We watched the compliments from our foreign friends that came over here that played, that talked about how great America was.
2: Yeah, that's not a bad thing.
17: No, bro. You're the only trash talker that's talking trash. And then you belittle the game talking about skipping through a meadow. Let me tell you what, bro.
2: You're skipping through a meadow. It's professional skipping.
17: You run your butt off. Yeah, listen up, though. Seriously. In today's world, all right, especially with the audience that you have, you should focus a little more on positivity as opposed to being negative. Present.
2: I am not being negative. I am positive that soccer is boring. I am absolutely positive.
17: Nobody personally cares what you personally think about soccer.
2: Yes, they do. I'm a radio talk show host. Everybody cares about everything I say.
17: You're hiding behind a microphone at a radio station. You're not even in front of a TV. You might be on the WB.
2: Yeah.
17: You might be on the WB, and we all know what the WB is, right? It's one of the lowest rated whatever channels you could imagine. But in today's world, especially holding the mic that you have and the audience that you're speaking to in Southwest Florida, you need to show a little bit more positivity because it's one of the most nonviolent games. It requires teamwork. And if you notice the international makeup of each of the teams, all right, there isn't a single solitary race team playing this game. They are all international players playing for individual teams.
2: Soccer and wants to buy the world of Coke.
17: No.
2: I get it. It's the boringest sport there is.
17: And if you can't handle that responsibility and be a conducive part of the community, you need not be behind the microphone.
2: Well, so what, am I only supposed to say good things about everything? Am I supposed to look for the good in everything? Or if I see that soccer is boring and you're all being fed mind control beams from the satellites that are sending the games, making you think you like it, I don't get it.
17: Hey, I don't like it either because I took a soccer ball to the face. It takes too much running. I'd rather play baseball.
2: I think you might have taken more than one.
17: Negatively about it or insult the people that are playing the game, including the children.
2: I didn't insult the people at all. I never insulted a person.
17: You're worthless, man. Don't put this guy back on. He ain't worth it.
2: No. Well, I'm me. I'm the guy. So it's... Oh, he's gone. I didn't insult any people. You only have to be positive about everything. So I'm just supposed to sit here and be positive, just talk positively about everything? Russia and Ukraine, they're blowing everybody up, but there were too many people in the world anyway. The good thing that they're having that was that, is that what we're looking for? Is that you? It threw up a little bit in my mouth there.
18: I just can't wait for soccer to be over so we can get on with real football.
2: Football, an actual sport. Thank you, Kat. Yes, I want soccer to end. I am looking every day, and when I finally get past all the detailed stories about what a red card is in professional skipping, I see the story. It's like, oh, training camp coming up. Preseason.
19: It has been a break from all the talk about green cards.
2: The green card. Somebody texted that. What is the red card stuff? I thought everybody wanted a green card. They do. See, and that's the difference. Nobody wanted the red card because it made people sad. And I don't think there is a WB anymore. It's the CW, right?
19: It's the CW, yeah.
2: It's the CW, yeah. So like I said, I think he got hit in the head by more than one soccer ball, I think is what happened, while he was skipping through the meadow. 239-479-5592 is the number here. We will take more of your phone calls coming up. My name is Casey Bartholomew. You hurt my feelings. Sitting in for Trey Radel on 92.5 Fox News right all along.
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20: I'm Charles Payne, and this is the Fox Business Report.
21: Stocks kicking off the new trading week higher, with the Dow scoring its 21st record close of the year and surpassing the 53,000 level for the first time. Big banks driving the Dow to record highs, with Goldman Sachs leading the charge. Shares of memory chips surged as semiconductors regained their footing. Shares of Broadcom rose nearly 4%. The chipmaker will be expanding its partnership with Apple through 2031 to develop and supply custom chips. Shares of Apple rose 1%. The Magnificent Seven big cap tech stocks were mostly higher, led by Tesla and Meta. However, shares of Microsoft sank 1% following news that the software giant is laying off thousands of workers in its Xbox division. The Dow up 156 points, the Nasdaq higher by 288, S&P 500 up 54. That's your Fox Business Report. I'm Hillary Barsky, invested in you.
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7: 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Right all along.
2: Yeah. 551, 92.5 Fox News, right all along. Thanks for tuning into The Drive with Trey Radel. My name is Casey Bartholomew. I'm sitting in today. I'll be with you until 8 o'clock. Stick around after the news at 8. That will be when Mark Levin comes on. Give us a call, 239-479-5592. That's 239-479-5592. That last guy really hurt my feelings. I have never been told my opinion was wrong in decades as a radio talk show host. It's never happened. But anyway, we're talking about, nobody even, it's FIFA. It's not FIFA, right? It's FIFA. Anyway, if you watch the news, because again, holidays, slow news time, the biggest story out there has to do with a red card with professional skipping, which is what soccer is, although they call it football. And the game is going on in an hour-ish, I guess. And the guy who got red carded is getting to play, and the Belgians are upset, and it's just, I'll be so glad when this is over. I think we're in the round of 32. There's 32 teams left now, something like that. When they're all gone and we get to watch a real sport like soccer, I'll be far more happy. And the people who love World Cup and professional skipping, they can do whatever they do during the offseason, I guess. Let's go to line three. Gabe is in Lehigh. Gabe, you're on 92.5 Fox News with Casey. Go ahead.
8: Let me tell you something. I cannot stand soccer. And let me tell you why I cannot stand it. Because I've got a very close friend of mine that her daughter plays soccer for a high school team in Naples. And I was rooting for the wrong team because I couldn't tell where the ball was going. Like, what? Where? What? Who? Where? What? Why? No. Hey, listen. Football is football. That is a oval-shaped ball that you throw. Soccer. Mm-hmm. And that other man, that other guy that talked to you, you know what? He got his neck in the sand. He's an ostrich. He don't know where the world's at. He just
2: he only wants me to be positive. We're only supposed to talk about positive good things.
8: Now, I will tell you this. The second sport I can't stand is basketball because it's the same thing as football. Because
2: I will tell you about basketball. I don't much care for basketball. I don't know why. I don't think they follow the rules. My daughter really got into the WNBA. And so I started watching the WNBA with her, and I don't just watch it by myself. And they're so much more into the fundamentals of the actual game that you can actually pay attention and see what's going on. And I actually don't hate that.
8: I will say this, circa 1997, even before that, honestly, to the 80s, NBA from the 80s all the way up, I would say right on the verge of 2007, 2008, that was basketball. Like, that was a really enjoyable, you know, competition at its finest. And then, like, 2012, just like football, you know, politics got into it. Just like NASCAR. I used to love NASCAR, you know. I'm a Dale Earnhardt Sr. fan. Yeah, NASCAR. Like, wait, I'm a 30-year-old.
2: Any sport that I could sit down and immediately be pretty good at. And it's just turning left.
8: The thing about it is that it's not just turning left, but it was the restrictions, and that's what brings down the game is all these restrictions.
2: I don't love NASCAR either. Yeah, I don't love NASCAR either.
8: And that's fine.
2: It doesn't do anything for me. But soccer, I would rather watch NASCAR than soccer. That's what I'll get down to. All right, Gabe, thanks for calling 92.5 Fox News. I appreciate it, man. Let's go to line one and talk to Don in Lehigh. Don, you're on 92.5 Fox News with Casey. Go ahead.
6: Casey, thanks for taking my call. I just wanted to chime in on the caller before the last break, giving you...
2: The one who hurt my feelings?
6: Giving you the runaround about telling you you're hiding behind a microphone and... I mean, what is he doing, you know? Like, soccer is, you know, if you want to watch soccer. And if you don't want to watch soccer, then don't watch soccer. But, like...
2: Well, that's what I'd say. Look, who gives a crap? If you want to watch soccer, I'm not in favor of banning soccer. I don't think we should take it off the TV. I'm just not going to watch it because it's boring. Maybe if it was on late at night and I was having trouble sleeping.
6: He needs a safe space, and he needs a blanket, and he needs his binky.
2: Yeah,
6: and you know his stuffed animal, and then everything will be okay. And
2: but
6: it is the round of 16, and it is kind of a big deal because we never get that far. I grew up playing soccer. I don't follow soccer unless it's the World Cup, and usually it's not worth following because we're not relevant. But it is kind of exciting. I'm not going to lie. I'm going to watch tonight. But man, that guy needs to check himself. Seriously.
2: He showed some restraint.
6: I'm proud of you, Casey. Well done.
2: You got hit in the head a bunch of times with a soccer ball, so that probably jarred something loose.
6: And he played, right?
2: Yeah, exactly. There you go. All right, Don, thanks for calling 92.5 Fox News. Yeah, I'm not going to watch. But look, if you want to watch it, you knock yourself right out. Okay. If you want to watch soccer, that's great. I would like to watch something far more exciting, like grass growing or staring at the TV when it's turned off. All things are far more interesting and far more exciting than anything that happens during the professional skipping matches that we're watching on TV today. And I'm not gonna, if you want to waste your time, you go right ahead and do it. I do not judge you. I don't understand you, but I do not judge you wanting to watch something like skipping, whatever that is. All right, we got more coming up. My name is Casey Bartholomew. I'm sitting in on the drive with Trey Radel, 557 on 92.5 Fox News.
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13: FIFA rejects Belgium's appeal. I'm Deborah Valentine, Fox News. President Trump rang the opening bell for the New York Stock Exchange, marking the launch of the Trump accounts for children under 18 during an event at the White House. The president also asked about contacting FIFA, asking the governing body to reconsider a controversial red card against Team USA's star player, Flo Balogun, that initially suspended him from play.
14: All I did, I asked for a review because I didn't think it was a foul. And, you know, again, I'm good at this stuff. I didn't think it was a foul. I thought it was two great athletes that crashed into each other and got entangled.
13: FIFA rejected Belgium's appeal of the decision suspending the red card, allowing Team USA's top scorer to play in tonight's round 16 matchup. The Team USA versus Belgium matchup will air from Seattle on Fox at 8 p.m. Eastern Time. Ahead of the NATO summit, NATO Secretary General says allies need to show exactly how they'll meet their promises on military spending. Fox's Jonathan Savage reports from the summit in Turkey.
15: Last year's NATO summit saw members agree to President Trump's demand that they spend more on their own defense. This year, the organization's leader wants to see the detail. Secretary General Mark Rutte expects clear, concrete, and credible plans.
16: European allies and Canada are now on a trajectory to equalize the defense spending with the United States. And not just that, they are taking on more leadership.
15: President Trump arrives for the summit tomorrow. He's repeatedly criticized allies over defense spending, threatening not to help defend NATO members which don't invest enough. In Ankara, Turkey, Jonathan Savage, Fox News.
13: President Trump heads to the NATO summit tonight. He's expected

0: Born on America's Darkest Day, September 11th, 01, the Tunnel to Towers Foundation. 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Heroes like United States Navy Chief Shannon Kent. Kent was killed in a suicide bombing, leaving behind her husband, Joseph, their two kids. 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Donate $11 a month. 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
6: I'm Sam Fisher. 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I'm Sam Fisher, and since taking office, I've worked hard to empower parents, improve school safety, support teachers, and refocus our schools on student success, not political agendas. 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
7: 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Our hobbies include yelling in traffic on Colonial and getting secondhand embarrassment, especially when AOC is near a microphone. 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
8: 605 925 Fox News, right all along. Thanks for tuning into The Drive with Trey Radle. I'm Casey Bartholomew. I am sitting in today. I'll be with you until 8. Stick around after 8. That's when Mark Levin comes on. 239-479-5592. It's 239-479-5592. Now, I was called unpatriotic because I'm not. Is that what the woman said? Woman called
9: yes.
8: in. Yeah, woman called in and
9: yeah,
8: said
9: she says you're not patriotic at all, and right. You should not be on Fox News, and we should fire you immediately.
8: Joke's on her. I don't work here. So, and it was all because I don't like soccer.
9: You're some kind of soccer-hating commie.
8: That's what I am. I'm a soccer-hating commie. That's the name of my club. My gang, the soccer-hating commies. That's
9: what great name for a garage band.
8: Would be, wouldn't it? The soccer-hating commies, like a punk band or something like that. That's cool. And we'll give that woman full credit. So there you go. So I shouldn't be on here because I don't like soccer. And I will only listen to people who think the same thing that I do about every single thing because I'm a drone. Anyway, apologize to all the people for hating soccer, but what you love is boring. I just have to say that. All right. Enough on that, though. This is kind of interesting. You know, I remember, it wasn't even 4 years ago.

0: where they started talking about AI. And it was like, that'll never be, you know, that'll be controlled. They'll just, it's just not going to be all that big a deal all over the place. It'll be years before it's actively being used and worked out and before people can actually do anything with it. And then about 15 minutes after that was said, AI is everywhere and it's being used for every single thing. Kids are cheating with it in school. Videos are being made. Deepfake, all the stuff that everybody's doing with AI, we thought was weird and years and years, decades and decades off, just a couple of years ago. And boy, were we wrong. Well, there's nothing, I mean, there's bad parts of it. It's like everything else, right? There's bad parts of AI, there's good parts of AI. If it's used for evil, like convincing people they like soccer, then it's bad. But if it's used for good things, like keeping you and me safe, and helping police do their job, that's not necessarily a bad thing. Well, Florida is expanding the role of artificial intelligence in order to help local police track down illegal immigrants. And one well-connected technology firm is getting most of the business from Florida, Peregrine Technologies, which is out of San Francisco, whose lobbyists have close ties to Governor Ron DeSantis, has an agreement with the Florida Department of Law Enforcement to provide a software platform that pulls from a vast array of surveillance and law enforcement data sources and integrates them into one easy-to-use app. Basically what it does, right, is they use AI to gather all the information. They use facial recognition software. They use everything, names, all the stuff. And they put it into one place so everybody can look at it. Now, the reason people like it, or don't like it, rather, in some cases, has little to do with the fact that it's AI, and AI generally scares a lot of people. Not me, but it scares a lot of people. The reason they don't like it is because the firm donated to DeSantis and probably Republican causes and the like. And apparently you're not allowed to donate money to any political campaigns if you do anything anywhere ever. You think if it donated to because they're based out of San Francisco, and they didn't look into this, but they're based out of San Francisco. You think if they donated to Newsom's campaign or Newsom's wife, who's got some problems, by the way, but Newsom's wife out there and all the work that she does, do you think anybody would be saying anything? Probably not. But because it's DeSantis and a Republican, everybody freaks out about everything. Now, the FDLE, the Florida Department of Law Enforcement's Board of Immigration Enforcement, also has granted millions of dollars to more than two dozen Florida agencies, including the Orange and Osceola County Sheriff's Offices, specifically to buy Peregrine software. That will allow agencies to tap into that system that can access court reports, arrest records, police interviews, body cam footage, license plate images, and virtually any other record that's out there on the interwebs, on the information superhighway, and combine it into one place. And it's going to help us catch evil, nasty bad guys and evil, nasty, illegal aliens and all the horrible people out there that deserve to be caught and incarcerated or deported. It's going to help. But we're not supposed to like it. Again, donated to DeSantis. Can't have that. Ben Wilcox, co-founder and research director of Integrity Florida, a nonprofit, nonpartisan government watchdog and research institute, says the larger concern is the Big Brother element. I don't know. It's records that are out there that can be gathered by law enforcement and basically just puts them in one place. They're scattered all over the place, right? And they use AI to find these records virtually anywhere and put them in one place so that they know they have the right person.
1: Yeah, but this would also, don't forget, this would also include flock cameras all over the country that photograph your vehicle and track your whereabouts wherever mm-hmm. you go. That would all be included. We've had a number of cases of these falsely identifying people that they've
0: falsely
1: been
0: identifying
1: in.
0: People. But okay, you know, if you don't want to be falsely identified, don't drive your car. That's what I'm kidding. I'm kidding.
1: They'll say, "Wow, he's on a roll again."
0: I want that old woman to call back and get married again. That's what I want. Yes, false things do happen, all right? People do get falsely happen. But this is a tool in order to collect everything and put it in one place. I don't particularly have a problem with it. But people are really concerned with the Big Brother element. The guy, Ben Wilson,

0: Wilcox from Integrity Florida said, are we reaching the point where all of us are under surveillance by our government?
1: Yes.
0: What does that mean for being a U.S. citizen? Do we want that kind of surveillance out there? And Ian just gave the kind of answer is kind of yes, we are. Okay. The problem is we are already. It's not AI that's putting us under surveillance. That's already going on out there, right? And people have this, like, I don't want AI in my house. The problem is, and I don't want surveillance in my house, right? But we knew that Siri is listening to us. That's how she hears her name. Alexa is listening to us when we talk. That's how she hears the name, right? She, like HAL 9000, she. We know that stuff's going on there. And if you're angry about it, if you're worried about it, if you have it in your house, you're kind of the one who let it happen. We all slept and let this happen, basically, is what's going on. People have warped ideas about how, you know, if you're walking around out in public, you have no expectation of privacy if you're out in public. It's the in my own home that I have a problem with. I don't have a Ring camera. I don't have a Flock camera at my house because I don't like that stuff. The things that scare me are when you have those cameras and the government comes to you and says, hey, we would like access to your Flock cameras or your Ring cameras or whatever cameras are out there. So if you agree to sign up and give it to us, then we'll be able to catch bad guys. And then they have access to all this stuff. Now, I am not paranoid, but I do think there's some benefit to being able to see that stuff and the cars driving by. I think I should be able to give it to you on a case-by-case basis. I don't think you should be able to come in and take it like that. But I want to know if you have a problem with this. I want to know if you have a problem because Florida's doing it. They're going all in with the AI policing methods. Now, again, what they're saying they're going to do is they're just going to use AI to collect all the information that's already out there and put it into one place, one clearinghouse sort of situation. But then they have it all, and it's there, and it's the AI doing it. And I don't hate AI, and I'm not afraid of AI, but it's out there, and it's doing it, and it's gathering all this information, and it's saving police agencies all kinds of money. Now, they're having to put an outlet right away, you know, millions of dollars in some cases. But once they all get it together, there's less police work. There's an argument to be made that it would make things safer for everybody. But they're going around and they're collecting all the information. And I'm just curious if you have a problem with that. I want to, but I really don't. I want to. I really do. Maybe I drank the Kool-Aid. Something like that. Am I being negative again? Is this me being negative? I hate that about me. But either way, I want to. Maybe I drank the Kool-Aid and I believe that they're actually doing this in order to catch bad guys and find the illegal scumbags and do the policing kind of jobs. But it's AI and it has the access to all this stuff now. And that could be sort of, I mean, if you watch a lot of bad movies, it could be something that could send the bad message to everybody like that. So, are you worried or at all concerned about AI being used for police work? Give me a call. 239-479-5592 is the number here. That's 239-479-5592. Take your phone calls on this when we come back. I'm Casey Bartholomew, sitting in on The Drive with Trey Radel on 92.5 Fox News.
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3: This is Lee County Commissioner Trish Petrosky. After earning the trust and appointment of Governor DeSantis, I traveled across Lee County, listening to residents and business owners discuss the future of our community. The common theme I heard was concerns about traffic congestion, rising costs, and overdevelopment. And the truth is, I share those same frustrations. I sit in the same traffic, trying to get my kids to school. I shop at the same grocery stores, and I feel the impact of rising prices while raising my family of five. The future of Lee County depends on the decisions we make today, and I'm fighting to get them right. 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You deserve a commissioner who listens, understands your concerns, and has the conservative principles and common sense to fight for Lee County's future. I'm Trish Petrosky, and I'm not only listening, I'm fighting every day for you and the future of our community. Paid by Trish Petrosky, Republican for Lee County Commissioner.
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0: .620, 92.5 Fox News, right all along. Thanks for tuning in to The Drive with Trey Radel. My name is Casey Bartholomew. I am sitting in today. I'll be with you until 8. Stick around after the news at 8. That's when Mark Levin comes on. 239-479-5592 is the number here. That's 239-479-5592. Florida is expanding the role of artificial intelligence in order to, they say, help police track down illegals and criminals and the like. Basically, what happens is there's cameras everywhere. There are reports everywhere. There are pictures everywhere. And they're going to use AI in order to gather it all up and put it in one place, so that the police will be able to look at it. And there's a Big Brother aspect to that that a lot of people don't like. There's a lot of people who don't want to, you know, want anybody to know what's going on, don't want anybody to know where you're driving around and the like. But this information is, that's the thing that the rub, I guess, is the information is there. It's already out there. So all the AI is doing is putting it in one place so that the police can access it. The argument is that it'll make things safer. It'll expedite the police's ability to do their job and get things done quicker. But again, there's the privacy issue. So I wonder if you have an issue with AI coming in and doing police work, because that's basically what it's doing. In the old days, the cops would have to hunt everything down. Now they won't. It'll just be in a place. 239-479-5592 is the number here. Let's go to line one, talk to Brian in Cape Coral. Brian, you're on 92.5 Fox News with Casey. Go ahead.
11: Hey, well, ever since Edward Snowden, and he revealed to the rest of the world that this has been in place and going on for close to several decades now. AI just allows those in charge to aggregate or take the information that's aggregated and go through it quicker. So whether it be Flock or your phone, your television listens to you, your Nest thermostat listens to you, almost any smart device that you have in the Internet of Things in your house has. Why would a Nest require a microphone built into it? It's not like you're speaking to your Nest thermostat, and yet it possesses one.
0: Well, aren't you? Can't you say, "Hey, raise the thermostat to 75"? Can't you do that?
11: No,
0: I don't know. I don't have one of those.
11: You can tell Alexa to do that, but you can't tell the Nest device directly to do that. You can do it through an app.
0: Yeah, I mean, because any
11: connection app.
0: Yeah, anything you have that's connected to the internet like that is in your home. I remember the first time that became a big deal. I think it was Mattel was selling a Barbie, and the Barbie was interactive. It was a very crude interactive thing. I think this is back in like 06 or 07, because we got one for my daughter. And what they found was happening, like you had to register this Barbie and you had to use an email address. And we used my wife's email address, and Christmas was coming around, and we were talking, like, because my daughter was that age, we were talking about Barbie dream houses or Barbie toys, whatever the case may be. And all of a sudden, my wife started to get a bunch of emails with offers to get these toys for my little girl. And we didn't figure it out, but we came to find out through news reports and such that the Barbie was listening to us, and they were listening for keywords. And the words were like, dream house, Camaro, whatever they call the Barbie toys, the Camaro. And it would listen. And if you were talking about buying one, but you were wait, we get like a 20% off coupon in my wife's email. And it was like, that's weird. We were just talking about that. But you see that all the time. I don't like, and it's weird because I've lived in Florida, but I don't like lizards, Brian. I don't like snakes. I don't like lizards. But my wife and I were looking. We have a lizard. We have a bearded dragon. My son does. And we were talking about light bulbs for the bearded dragon. And all of a sudden, on my Facebook feed, there were stories or the like stores that were selling these bearded dragon things. So the information is already being gathered. It's sad.
11: Yeah, but you'd ask about the Flock cameras, and there's a recent court case where a woman was accused by her, and this was in West Virginia. Mm-hmm. And she was accused by her local municipality that she was a porch pirate. And even though she had video and had video from her car, she also had video from her home. She also had video from the neighbors' houses that also recorded a completely different person. The police didn't want to see it. And so she literally had to take it to court to get it adjudicated and get the charges dismissed, which is crazy.
0: Yeah.
11: And that's where I say that this oversteps the line, because unless you were to have a method of grievance where you could go and say, okay, here is my evidence. Okay, AI, take a look at it. And if it goes in pattern recognition, says, oh, obviously that's not you. Okay, we made a mistake.
0: But see, that's the problem, isn't it? I mean,
11: it's proving your innocence that is automated for the most part.
0: Yeah, but even any of that stuff, you have to go through and you have to prove your innocence. And the argument, I guess, would be that there is a process that you can go to clear your name, but you've got to go through court. And if you're going through court, you have to hire a lawyer. And if you have to take time off work and you have to gather evidence, and if you put all that stuff out there. And that's why, I always say AI is great for a lot of things. AI for everything is not quite there yet. But I do believe the police still have to do a little bit of work. I mean, I'll be honest, in theory, I don't hate this idea where everything comes together, because they can then catch the illegal alien. They can catch the murderer. They can't catch the bank robber. All of that stuff can happen, and it can happen quicker and easier if everything's put in one place. But it also does happen that this woman is going to be accused of being a porch pirate, or somebody's going to be accused of buying drugs, or things like that are going to happen. And that's where it gets, you know, it gets scary.
11: Yeah, and that's where I don't agree with the process. I think that they should all be removed.
0: Yeah, but you know it's coming.
11: The reality is that they should be using. Excuse me?
0: You know it's coming, right? I mean, this Minority Report is coming, basically.
11: Well, yes, and the technology for that, whether or not you believe it already exists.
0: I don't know. Well, the Minority Report had like mind readers or fortune tellers or something. I can't remember.
11: Well,
0: whoever, the women that were in that tank. I don't know. But either way, but Brian, thanks for calling 92.5 Fox News. I appreciate it. Sorry to cut you off. We're up against the clock here. I got to go. But yeah, I'm sure some of that technology already exists, but it is scary that they'll be able to grab all that stuff, all that information. The problem is when it's wrong. And I'm wondering if the good outweighs the bad in this particular case. 239-479-5592 is the number here. 239-479-5592. I'm Casey Bartholomew, sitting in on The Drive with Trey Radel on 92.5 Fox News right all along.
12: Hi, I'm Judge Amanda Levy Reese. Governor Ron DeSantis appointed me to the Circuit Court bench because he trusts that I am a constitutional conservative who will always uphold the law as written and never legislate from the bench. And as a Circuit Court judge, you can trust that I will always apply the law fairly and consistently based on the Constitution. I currently preside over Unified Family Court, where I serve children and families through some of the most difficult times of their lives. I'm Amanda Levy Reese, and as a Southwest Florida native, I understand the values of our community. 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I also have the support of business and community leaders across Southwest Florida who trust my integrity and commitment to service. I'm Amanda Levy Reese. 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I'm asking for your vote to keep a constitutional conservative on the bench. Governor DeSantis trusts me, and you can too. Paid by Amanda Levy Reese for Circuit Court Judge.
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16: Fox News, I'm Tom Graham. The man accused of planting pipe bombs near the U.S. Capitol on the eve of the chaos of January 6, 2021, is not covered by President Trump's mass pardons, says a judge. Fox's Jared Halpern.
17: A federal judge rejected a motion to dismiss charges against Brian Cole Jr., the suspect accused of planting pipe bombs outside the Capitol Hill headquarters of the Republican National Committee and Democratic National Committee in 2021.
16: A judge ruling the pardons for those convicted directly for the actions of January 6th, not for any indirect action. Chicago's seen a violent holiday weekend with multiple shootings.
18: Another bloody July 4th weekend in Chicago. Police revealing that between Friday and Sunday night, 16 people were shot. 3 were killed. Still, crime in the city is down compared to July 4th weekends in recent years.
16: Fox's Natalie Chuck. 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
20: First fair everywhere. This is a Wink weather update. Good evening, Southwest Florida. Tracking isolated storms through about 8 to 9 o'clock this evening with a mostly cloudy sky. Looking ahead towards your Tuesday morning, we'll be starting out with a partly cloudy sky. Temperatures in the mid to upper 70s. A few coastal showers are possible throughout the morning hours. For many of us, it's a mix of sun and clouds. Temperatures warming up into the lower to mid 90s by your Tuesday afternoon. Expect another round of scattered storms throughout your Tuesday afternoon and evening with lower rain chances throughout the rest of this week. I'm Wake News Weather Authority meteorologist Josh Green.
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0: .634 92.5 Fox News. Thanks for tuning in to The Drive with Trey Radel. My name is Casey Bartholomew. I am sitting in today. I'll be with you until 8. Stick around after the news at 8. That's when Mark Levin comes on. 239-479-5592 is the number here. That's 239-479-5592. Let's talk about another fun topic. Death. In January 2025, Governor DeSantis began signing death warrants at an accelerated rate. What followed has been the busiest period of executing scumbags in more than 8 decades in a state that has long been a stronghold of capital punishment. In November, DeSantis set the execution date for Frank Wells. He was the 19th man put to death that year, shattering the state's annual record of 11. Good job. First set in 1936, the Sunshine State accounted for 40% of all executions in the United States in 2025. Now, if I were one of the other states, I would say we need to start working harder. We need to start getting rid of the scumbags quicker. It's our criminal justice system, our court system. We let everybody up. I need to appeal because I wanted to use a ballpoint pen that had a medium tip and my lawyer used fine tip and therefore they didn't give me a proper defense for my murder case where I murdered 30 people. That kind of stuff. And then the appeals go on and on and on forever and ever and ever. I don't think this is a bad thing about Florida. I think it's a bad thing about the rest of the country. I am pro death penalty. Now, soon there are even more prisoners who sought out a priest. Florida has executed 9 men this year, more than all the other states combined. Again, pick up your act. The rest of the states, pick up the act. Let's do it. Let's get to it. The pace has transformed Death Watch, which had typically been empty. Death Watch is the place where they keep the dead men walking, as it were, had typically been empty or held one man at a time. Now, all 3 cells are often occupied. With the next man scheduled to die, I'm not laughing, shut up. With the next man scheduled to die or held one man at a time, I'm sorry, they're with the next man scheduled to die, housed closest to the chamber, Oh, that's how they do it? There's three cells. And the as you go, you like move up. When the next cell is empty, you move up. That's creepy. You're scheduled to die. The next person scheduled to die is house closest to the chamber. After each execution, the prisoners advance one cell closer. Then another condemned man receives an execution date and is moved into the vacant cell. Death Watch, once a lonely way station, has now begun to resemble an assembly line, is what they say. I think that's a good thing. I think it gives the dead men walking an opportunity to not be alone and maybe have some conversations, exchange recipes. I don't know, whatever they do in there, just do something like that. And then they're not alone when all that's going on. Now, Florida renewed the embrace of the death penalty has unfolded against a backdrop of decades-long national retreat from capital punishment, which has been happening. Lately, it's been because they won't get the drugs. They can't get the drugs. I don't know why the murderers have no problem murdering people, but when it comes to punishing somebody for murdering somebody, we can't seem to figure it out. How does it work? How do people live? Do they breathe? Can we stop the breathing? Put them underwater. Don't really care what happens to them. 33 states have either abolished the death penalty or not carried out an execution in at least a decade. So they're violating their own laws. New death sentences have dropped even more precipitously, with prosecutors in capital cases seeking them less often and jurors more likely to choose life in prison. Just 23 people were sentenced to death in the United States last year. This is according to the Death Penalty Information Center. It's got to be a happy place to work. Compared to 307 in 1995, support for capital punishment has been worn away, they say, by the accumulation of forces. The mounting number of death row exonerations, more than 200 since the 1970s, has made the risk of executing an innocent person impossible to ignore. The steep cost of capital prosecutions has forced many prosecutors to think twice before seeking the death penalty. The years of litigation, decades of declining violent crime, have further blunted the public appetite for executions. Support for the death penalty now stands at its lowest since 1972, though a Gallup poll last year found that a slight majority of Americans, 52%, still support the death penalty, and Florida is way, way, way out in front. If you want to look at it this way, we're winning. We sentence people to death. Let's put them to death. I have no problem with the death penalty. A lot of people do this. Not a deterrent. We've done the studies. The death penalty is not a deterrent. It's not supposed to be a deterrent. I don't care what the person who hasn't broken the law yet thinks. You're being punished. Again, this is a punitive action. So you're being punished for that which you have done. And we're not putting, you know, jaywalkers to death. All right? These are evil, nasty, bad people. And I would be willing to bet that those numbers, 52% are still in support of the death penalty. I'd be willing to bet that those numbers are accurate, give or take, right? A lot of people don't have the stomach for it. A lot of people don't have the bloodlust. I get it. But given the fact that we're doing it at an almost alarming rate here in the state of Florida, I want to know if you still support carrying out the death penalty. Because we're head and shoulders above the rest of the country, right? We're way, way, way ahead when it comes to this. And again, I don't have a problem with it. I don't want to watch it. I didn't want to watch the murder they committed either, by the way, just in case you were wondering. I don't want to watch the rape they did. I don't want to watch any of the crimes they did. I don't want to, I want it done, and I want them to go to hell or wherever they end up going. But either way, I have no issue with the death penalty. 239-479-5592 is the number here. That's 239-479-5592. Now, this month, July marks the 50th anniversary of the U.S. Supreme Court's decision in Gregg versus Georgia, which reinstated the death penalty, making it a defining feature of the American criminal justice system, which some people are falling behind. Florida's not. Yay, us. But others are. In 2000, Governor George Ryan of Illinois, a Republican, that's how long that's been. I can't even remember the last time it was a Republican governor of Illinois. He declared a moratorium on executions after the exoneration of 13 men who had been on death row before leaving office. He commuted nearly all death sentences in the state to life in prison. More recently, it's mainly Democrats like Gavin Newsom in California, Josh Shapiro in Pennsylvania, imposed and maintained moratoriums. In June, Ohio's governor, Mike DeWine, a Republican and a former prosecutor who helped write the state's death penalty statute, called for abolishing capital punishment there, concluding that it did not deter murder and abandoning his belief that it was morally justified. Every lawmaker I just mentioned, except for the guy in Illinois in 2000, are potentially running for higher office. So right now they're getting their ducks in a row to try to get their opinions to align more with what they think might be, you know, I've said this on the air before, we're a very evenly divided country right now. So every single vote counts. And so you're going to try to put yourself in a place where you look like you're more in line with the beliefs of, well, in this case, the minority of the country. It's a slight minority, but it is the minority of the country. If the numbers say 52% of people are in favor of the death penalty, that makes us the majority. Yay, us. We would win in a fight. How that goes. But that's what they're trying to do. President Trump has long been one of the death penalty's most outspoken champions, making it a cornerstone of his law and order agenda. He resumed federal executions in 2020. Ending a 17-year hiatus and reviving a punishment that had become an increasingly rare exercise of the federal level, of the federal power. Before Trump took office, the federal government had executed just three people since 1963. In the final 6 months of his first term, it executed 13. He returned to the issue repeatedly on the 2024 campaign trial, calling for broadening the categories of crimes eligible for execution by proposing death sentences for drug dealers, human traffickers, and illegal aliens who kill American citizens. I'm on board. I have zero problem with the death penalty. I have zero problem with you if you're against it. I understand. I get it. But the law's on the books. You're breaking the law. That was the punishment we gave. Done. I think there should, not only do I think we should have it, not only do I think it should be carried out, I think it should be carried out in fairly short order. You get to appeal. You get a couple of appeals in there, but we've got people sitting on death row for decades and decades because our politicians are too spineless to do anything about it. I guess with the exception of DeSantis, they're too spineless to do anything when it comes to actually enforcing the laws and the punishments of this country. But just right now, in America, I would not only be in favor of enforcing the death penalty, I not only sleep very well at night knowing that we have a death penalty, I tend to side with Trump here that we should be increasing the number of people who are eligible for that, certainly on the federal level. The drug dealers who are destroying our inner cities and destroying, in a lot of cases, minority communities. Human traffickers, again, same issue, destroying people in the inner cities, destroying lives, and illegal aliens who kill American citizens because they don't deserve to be sucking back air on any level, no matter how you look at it. So given that these are the numbers here and given that Florida, where we live, way out in front, we're winning. It's going to take a state to come up and show some stones and actually do something in order to even catch up just for us to see him in the rearview mirror. So DeSantis is doing a great job. Trump wants to expand the number of people who get the death penalty. The polling shows that just barely. I don't have the poll. I just have those numbers in front of me. So I don't have that poll. So I don't know what the margin of error is for the poll, but we seem to be fairly evenly divided, all right? 52%, if it's a majority, it is a very, very, very slight majority of people who are in favor of the death penalty. I happen to be one of them, but it is a very, very, very slight majority. So are you right now sitting in Florida in 2026, are you okay with the death penalty? Do you support it? 239-479-5592 is the number here. I'm Casey Bartholomew sitting in on The Drive with Trey Radel on 92.5 Fox News right all along.
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1: I'm Jada Lankford Fleming, and I'm running for re-election to the Lee County School Board because our schools are finally moving in the right direction, and we've worked too hard to let the liberal Democrats take us backward. For years, parents were ignored, tax dollars were wasted, and woke political agendas took over our classrooms while our students were left behind. That changed 4 years ago.
3: 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I'm Jada Langford Fleming. 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That's progress worth protecting. I'm Jada Langford Fleming, and I'm asking for your vote to protect the conservative accomplishments we've fought for on the Lee County School Board. 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
24: Democrats are about 250 years late to the Tea Party. 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
0: Right all along. Thanks for tuning in to The Drive with Trey Radel. My name is Casey Bartholomew. I am sitting in today. I'll be with you until 8. Stick around after the news at 8. That'll be when Mark Levin comes on. Give us a call. 239-479-5592 is the number. That's 239-479-5592. I have always hoped that there was a Bigfoot. I always wanted there to be a Bigfoot from the time I was a little kid. I've always wanted there to be a Loch Ness Monster. I want all those things to exist. I have. When I was working in Oklahoma, there were a group of people who wanted to take me out to the woods to search for Bigfoot. But I was 100% certain that they would take me out there and leave me there. And I am an indoor cat. I don't do well outside. So I just decided that I would thank them for their invitation and decline their order to kill me. But there is a Bigfoot hunter who claims to have found the legendary creature's corpse, now says he has actual scientific proof through Cornell University, the Ivy League, that the remains are an actual, honest-to-God, real-life Bigfoot, and that its DNA is part human. That's what all those people who go out in the woods at night looking for Bigfoot are doing. They're getting busy with the Bigfoot. Charles Stewart is the freak's name. I'm sorry, the guy's name. He bills himself as Snake, the Bigfoot hunter. He made highly disputed claims in 2024 that he found the decomposing remains of an 8-foot, 300-pound Sasquatch in upstate New York's Adirondack Mountains. Now he claims that he enlisted Cornell University, again, Ivy League. Them's the super smart people. I'm not even allowed to drive past an Ivy League school. I tried, and they stopped me. But he claims he enlisted Cornell University to conduct a DNA test and found that the creature is a mixture of Neanderthal and human, according to the hunter's website. I hate to, I don't know if you've ever done those 23andMe type of websites, you know, where you spit into a vial and send it off. A lot of us are a mix of Neanderthal and human. That's really not an unusual thing out there. Unfortunately, there's a lot of that going on. Some of us are now more Neanderthal than human, but there's a good percentage of us that have that mix. I hate to break your heart on that. So he said in an interview on Sunday, after doing a DNA test, we found that this is 58.5% Neanderthal and 41.5% human. That's what it is. He said, what we have is a Neanderthal-human hybrid. That's what he's claiming Bigfoot is. And that Neanderthal side that has been evolving over the millennia has remained very aggressive. He said about Dak. Dak is what he named the Bigfoot corpse. And by the way, the pictures of the Bigfoot corpse are out there. You can find him. He doesn't let anybody touch it or get close to it, and you would think it would be bad by now. I don't know if he kept it in a Ziploc or what he keeps it in, but you'd think that would go bad by now. Dead corpses, all corpses are dead. Dead bodies tend to get a little stinky when they die, but apparently he still has this thing and it's somewhere. He's not letting anybody look at it, but he did send off some DNA according to him. Now, the Cornell analysis claims the archaic DNA likely came from a highly distant familial line that dodged the genetic bottlenecks modern humans went through after the Ice Age. This is according to a copy that has been viewed by the media. That sounds very sciencey. That sounds very smart and very sciencey for the poor Cornell people to say. It detailed that there is European and Asian Neanderthal DNA that is mixed with some Native American ancestry. So there's all sorts of Neanderthals, and then there's Native Americans. And that's what Bigfoot is. This is what he says, according to the Cornell report. There's a problem. It's just a little problem. I hesitate to even mention it because he has the dead Bigfoot body that he won't let anybody look at. He has the Cornell DNA report. You can't just get a Cornell DNA report. You got to know people. You got to have contacts. That is a highly respected, highly sought after, highly intellectual and intelligent group of people that are doing highly scientific DNA testing. So, I mean, he has all this stuff. So it's like I said, I hesitate to mention, but I'm going to go ahead and mention it. Experts and scientists did push back. Cornell University's proper DNA laboratories have dismissed Stewart claims, saying that the main DNA facilities at Cornell do not test human or cryptoid remains for the public. So they're basically saying we didn't test any DNA from that anybody just randomly sent in for a Bigfoot search. We didn't do that. So he has this report. And you know, in the world of AI, you can make a report look like and say anything you want to. But he has this report. The problem is that it may not be 100% accurate. In fact, according to Cornell, it may be 100% fake. So it made me sad because I dug the story up. I think I read it on the New York Post. If you ever read the New York Post, it has a habit of being a little sensationalistic. And they talked about how DNA proof, Bigfoot, all that kind of stuff. So I read the story and I was really excited. And then I read the end part. I got all the way down to the end where it said that, yeah, this didn't happen. We didn't do this test. Maybe it was a guy. Maybe it was a guy named Dave Cornell somewhere, some that has a lab somewhere in his basement where maybe he does, you know, like the guy from Breaking Bad. That kind. Maybe it was that kind of lab test from a guy, but it wasn't from them. So as it stands right now, unfortunately, there is still no Bigfoot. I am sorry to report. 92.5 Fox News. We are right all along.
2: I'm Judge Javier Pacheco, and one of the greatest honors of my life was earning the trust of Governor Ron DeSantis when he appointed me to serve as Lee County Judge. Governor DeSantis chose me because he knows I am a constitutional conservative who will apply the law as written and uphold the Constitution as our founders intended, not rewrite it from the bench to fit political agendas. Before taking the bench, I spent years handling complex cases in both state and federal courts, which taught me the importance of preparation and discipline as a judge. I'm Judge Javier Pacheco. I was born in Peru and came to America legally at 9 years old, when my family fled communist terrorism in search of freedom and safety. 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I'm Judge Javier Pacheco. Governor Ron DeSantis trusted me to uphold the Constitution. And with your vote, I will continue protecting the freedoms that make America great. Paid by Judge Javier Pacheco for Lee County Judge.
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16: It could get awkward. I'm Tom Graham, Fox News. The NATO summit is taking place this week in Turkey. President Trump will head to the meeting after several European leaders did little to support the U.S. in the conflict with Iran.
7: The president's going to be leaving for Turkey later this evening, arriving in Ankara sometime tomorrow afternoon. And once he's there, the red carpet's really going to be rolled out for him. Now, think about the dichotomy taking place, though, in that region, because compare it with the fact that right over the border in Iran, there is this state sponsored show of opposition to the U.S. being put on in the streets, with chants of death to America ringing out at the funeral for former Supreme Leader Ayatollah Ali Khamenei. He was killed by an American airstrike back in February. And President Trump said Friday that the U.S. gave Iran the week off for this funeral, quote, because we're nice.
16: That's Fox's Alexandria Hoff at the White House. The controversies continue to mount. Maine Democratic Senate candidate Graham Platner responding to a new sexual assault accusation.
11: The claim was made by a woman who said she once dated Platner. She alleged he was drunk in 2021 when he forced her to have sex and ignored her telling him to stop. Plattner, in a social media video, called out the accusation as
12: troubling, serious, and false allegations against me.
11: While Plattner said his goal remains defeating longtime GOP Senator Susan Collins in November, he is mindful of the possible political effect of this accusation.
12: We are taking the time to reflect on the best path forward for the state that I love, the people that I love.
11: Several planned town halls featuring Plattner have been canceled. Gernal Scott, Fox News.
16: World Cup action this evening, U.S. versus Belgium. Forward Flo Balogun had his suspension reversed after he was given a previous red card when President Trump weighing in.
13: He said, I think this should be reviewed because I watched the play.
16: The president complaining about the call. 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
3: Good evening, Southwest Florida. Tracking isolated storms through about 8 to 9 o'clock this evening with a mostly cloudy sky. Looking ahead towards your Tuesday morning, we'll be starting out with a partly cloudy sky. Temperatures in the mid to upper 70s. A few coastal showers are possible throughout the morning hours. For many of us, it's a mix of sun and clouds. Temperatures warming up into the lower to mid 90s by your Tuesday afternoon. Expect another round of scattered storms throughout your Tuesday afternoon and evening with lower rain chances throughout the rest of this week. I'm Wake News Weather Authority meteorologist Josh Green.
4: Hey guys, Dr. Amy here, your favorite chiropractor, and we're back for your daily dose of Did You Know Chiropractic Can Help With That? And today I want to talk about low back pain. Did you know that low back pain can actually be coming from a problem in your neck? There are actually two research studies that were done 5 years apart that showed that adjustments to your neck made more of an improvement to your low back pain than any adjustments to your low back. And many times when you have low back pain, the doctor only looks at your low back. 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And the problem with that is it doesn't tell you the whole story. At least one time a month, I'll have a patient come in who has unresolved low back pain, and it never fails that when I take the x-rays of the low back, they don't show any problems, and then I take x-rays of the neck, and bam, that's where all the damage is. Do you have low back pain that won't go away? Have you had your neck checked to see if that's the cause? If you haven't, call us at 239-628-4899, and always remember, your power is on.
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10: 706 92.5 Fox News, right all along. Thanks for tuning into The Drive with Trey Radel. My name is Casey Bartholomew. I am sitting in today. I'll be with you until 8. Stick around after the news at 8. That's going to be when Mark Levin comes on. 239-479-5592 is the number here. That's 239-479-5592. Coming up a little bit later on, I got in trouble. For talking about, I didn't get in trouble. People got mad, but I'm not in trouble. But I hurt some feelings, let's say. We were talking about the red card in World Cup, and people didn't like my take on the World Cup and the like. But we might get into that again. Not that same topic, but another aspect of the World Cup coming on. I swear, over the weekend, it was either this ridiculous red card that I think they literally just hold up and show you. You're naughty. It was either that story or Taylor Swift and Travis Kelce getting married. And that was it. And I could not have cared less about either one of them. I have no issue with Travis Kelce. I have no issue with Taylor Swift. I don't care that they are married. Literally one marriage matters to me, and it is my own, and that's it. I don't care if Taylor got married. I don't care if Travis got married. I don't care that they got married at Madison Square Garden. I will say this. Wasn't it funny that Trump had a rally at Madison Square Garden, and everybody said, oh, the Nazis did. It just proves that they're Nazis because the Nazis had a rally there. Taylor Swift gets married there. It's like, oh, my gosh, it was a beautiful ceremony. It was beautiful.

0: And she turned it into a garden, and because it is the garden, and oh my God, what a the best place to have a wedding. So I guess the garden is you're a Nazi unless you're Taylor Swift, then you're not. That's what everybody was going. But my God, every news station, every news channel, every news station I turned on, every news story that was out there, it was all about is it Taylor, so and so is coming in from the. Oh, they were wearing this, and they were just like, God, I don't care. I don't care.
1: It's not news.
0: Any of this.
1: I don't see where celebrity news is not news. Sports news is not news. They intrude into our news stations, and I hate it.
0: It has its own section, right?
1: That's right.
0: That's the lifestyle section. That's the entertainment section. That's fine. And if I'm in the mood, sometimes I am. I'll look at it. I wouldn't have never care about Taylor Swift getting married. But I'll look that stuff up if I want to see something. But man, I was just and it's still going on.
1: It's funny because half the people watching her wedding and all that, half the people watching it are because they just love her for no apparent reason. They just love her. The other half are watching it to see how crazy and over the top and ludicrous it's going to be.
0: Yeah, I mean, she can sing, right? You know,
1: for the most part,
0: I don't have any problem with her music, right? I don't care about the political stuff because I don't get my political views from celebrities, so I don't care what they say. It doesn't matter. Couldn't care less. But all that stuff doesn't matter. But it's like, my God, people, these are the same people who get up at 3 o'clock in the morning to watch the royal wedding, just to see what some multi-billionaire is wearing, and the same thing. It's like, oh, they want to see who's going in, and I mean, there were journalists. I didn't mean to go off on a rant about this because I got other things, but there were journalists out there, okay? Legitimate journalists. People who sometimes cover wars. People who cover murders. People who cover serious, serious issues. Who were standing next to the loading dock for a live shot of what the boxes that were being unloaded said. I'm not joking. I heard one. I heard an actual legitimate, or I guess at sometimes legitimate, but an actual legitimate journalistic reporter standing outside and talking about how a box had just been delivered that said the word branches on it. I am not making that up. It was NBC or something. I can't remember because I flip around all over the place. But I was like, oh my God, this poor woman. There's wars going on. Right? There were just like all kinds of weather issues that are like killing people out there. And you're standing out there going, I have a breaking story. There is a box with the word branches that has just been delivered. Kill me now. This is why I went to journalism school. That's my rant. Every so often I'll jump on a soapbox. That's my rant for today. And again, it's like I have no issue with Taylor Swift. Even when everybody got mad when she started dating him. Travis, there's two of them, right? There's another one that doesn't play anymore. But even though we started today, it's like, oh my God, they showed Taylor Swift. It's like, I don't care about that. They're not showing her instead of the game. It's just when nothing's going on. Didn't care about that. But good Lord, man, there had to be something else going on for crying out loud. It was the 250th birthday of the country. And there were more stories about Taylor Swift. I would like to see that. I want to see if on, was it Saturday? That's how connected I am. Either over the 4th of July weekend, were there more stories about the 250th birthday of the country or what kind of socks Taylor Swift was wearing on that day? What brand of deodorant they used? I did see a story, by the way, today. I didn't read it. It was hard. I had to hold off a little bit. All right. I had to walk away and take a jog around the park. I had to do something. But I did see a story today that I did not read that actually pointed out and gave the name of the person who caught her bouquet. And you know, all of you would have liked to have caught the bouquet because what do you think that thing's worth? It'd take that to Christie's. You're going to be able to sell the Taylor Swift's bridal bouquet for $1 billion. All right. Enough about that. I'm annoying myself now. It is 7:12. 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It's just, I get the same way when the royal weddings come up, all right? I get the same way when everybody's doing the royal weddings pop up, and I got to sit there and look, oh, what do you think she's going to be wearing? How many this is she going to have? What are they going to be serving? Oh, look, they're standing outside on the royal balcony wave. I get the same way about that. So if there's another, when, what's his name? I don't even know. And when the oldest kid gets married or whoever gets married, I'll get the same way. I'll be bitching about that. All right. This is kind of an interesting question. I am an absolute supporter of women. All right. 100%. I am a very proud girl dad. My daughter got all the support she needed. I think women can do everything that men can do. I mean, women are actually smarter than men. I think if I have any question, one of the smartest people I know is my wife. And when I'm doing something stupid, I'll go talk to her and say, I'm doing something stupid. And she'll go, I know, stop it. And then I know that I've done something stupid, all that kind of stuff. And then the issue comes up when it's a military situation and whether or not women have the physicality to do all the jobs. And it sounds like I'm being a sexist pig, and I will admit that I might go rolling around in mud and look for, you know, truffles later on, but I'm really not a pig. It's literally a legitimate question because it's a safety issue. Well, I found a non-military sort of connection there. There was a group of evil, nasty teenagers who were caught on camera attacking a small female police officer at a 4th of July event. This happened in North Charleston, South Carolina. North Chuck. I actually used to live out there. North Chuck, we called it. The horrific footage of the brutal assault emerged following a block party on Saturday night. The officer, and again, a small female officer. In North Charleston, having lived out there, North Charleston is not a nice place. North Charleston was where there were a lot of drug problems, a lot of gang problems out there. So you've got a block party, basically, for the 4th of July, and that's the officer you send out there? I know, I sound like a sexist pig, and I don't mean to. But the officer was seen being punched in the face by a female thug, while another young man held her down to be punched before another young woman attacked her with what looked like a baton. So they were just beating her up all over the place in this area because there was too much going on. Another officer managed to intervene as the female officer was being dragged away by... Where were they going to take the female officer? They're going to drag her away and do what with her? Good Lord. Anyway, another officer managed to intervene while she was being dragged away by pushing the woman with a baton to the ground and grabbing another one of the teens. He then resorted to using his taser, which caused the horde of teens assaulting the officer to flee. And I'm just curious if you think smaller women should be allowed to be police officers on the beat, walking the beat like that, right? I mean, just looking at this particular case, and I watched the video, it's pretty hairy. We'll get more into this, but 239-479-5592 is the number here. I want to hear what you think about this. I'm Casey Bartholomew, sitting in on The Drive with Trey Radel on 92.5 Fox News.
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3: 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I want you to know how much I appreciate that. I'm Jim Schwartzel. I built 92.5 Fox News because conservatives in Southwest Florida deserve a voice. Long before it was popular, we carried Rush Limbaugh. We gave you Beck, Hannity, and the conservative leaders who helped shape this movement. And we didn't just talk about conservative values, we stood up for them. Years ago, we helped organize one of America's largest Tea Party rallies at Centennial Park, where thousands came together for liberty, limited government, and the Constitution. I'm Jim Schwartzel, the owner of 92.5 Fox News, and I'm running for Congress to keep up this fight. Like President Trump, I'm a businessman, not a politician. I'll stand with him, fight for America first, and never forget where I came from. I'm Jim Schwartzel, and I approve this message. Paid for by Jim Schwartzel for Congress.
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0: Fox News, right all along. Thanks for tuning into The Drive with Trey Radel. My name is Casey Bartholomew. I'm sitting in today. I'll be with you until 8. That'll be when Mark Levin comes on. Give me a call, 239-479-5592. That's 239-479-5592. We were talking during the break. It's like sad that we have to even qualify this by saying, I'm not sexist, but in almost anything else, if I heard somebody saying that, so I'm not sexist, but you're a sexist. I don't really think this is a sexist thing. I think it is a legitimate question. It's the same question that pops up in the military when you have smaller women. Not all women can't do it, by the way. And I do think it should be done on sort of like a case-by-case situational basis, right? Whether or not women should be in the military, but whether or not women should be in the field. For police work. And as I say this, your average 5.5-foot female police officer could drop me without breaking a sweat. All right. I am not an intimidating force. I'm 5'10", 185 soaking wet. So, I mean, that's as good as it gets. And anybody with any skills whatsoever is going to take me out. But this story came out and it just got me to thinking, because you look at this and it's like, this wouldn't have happened if it was a bigger guy. or maybe a bigger girl. But a group of teenagers, evil, nasty, bad teenagers, were caught on camera assaulting a female officer at a 4th of July event. The horrific footage of the brutal assault emerged following a block party in North Charleston, South Carolina on Saturday night. The officer was being punched, and it was a smaller woman. She was being punched in the face by a female, a younger female. Another young man held her down while she was being punched. And another young woman attacked her with what looked like a baton. And they were beating on her, and they were dragging her away. Like, what in the hell? Now, this is a greater statement on a complete lack of respect for authority and the police among some in our society. And that's what was going on here. I can't fathom attacking a police officer, even a smaller woman. But this does, you know, make you worry, right? This young woman is in this place in a bad area, North Charleston. Like I said, I used to live in outside of Charleston. North Charleston, South Carolina is not a good place. It's not a safe place to be wandering around, especially in some areas. And it was not a good place. And when you get into a big area right now, what are we seeing all over the news constantly now, right? They call them teen takeovers, where a bunch of criminal teenagers run into a place and wreak havoc on everything, and they think it's the funniest thing. And here you got a 4th of July party where I don't know what led up to this because nobody's saying anything, but they attack this young female police officer. It does make you wonder whether or not young females should be allowed to be police officers in that way and out in the field. I don't think they should be meter maids or anything else, but, I mean, we have to use our heads. Because they're there to protect us, right? If they can't even protect themselves, what are we going to do in that particular case? So what was happening here? She was getting beaten. She was being held down by a man. And two girls were just beating the crap out of her. One of them was punching her in the face. The other was hitting her with a baton. Another officer managed to intervene. And while she was being dragged, that's the scary part to me. She was being dragged away. What was going to happen? What if they had gotten her down, gotten her dragged away, done whatever they were going to do to this smaller female police officer, taken her gun, taken her badge, anything else she had? I mean, any number of things could have happened there, and it scares you. Now, the other officer had to intervene there. He resorted to using his taser. Once he brought the taser out, all the horde of teens that were assaulting the officer began to flee. The young man continued to hold the female officer down throughout all of this. So he continued to assault the female officer while all this was going on. And the male officer had to pin his knee to his chest, which finally caused him to release his grip. He is then seen in the video being placed in handcuffs alongside another individual as a large group just sat there and watched. That's another thing going on. These punks are attacking police officers, and the rest of the punks just sit there and watch. The rest of the punks just sit there and look at everything that's going on. Nobody was stopping. Nobody was saying, hey, that's a cop. Don't mess with a cop. Hey, that's a police officer. You don't attack a police officer because you're going to make things worse. Nope. In the video, they probably all had their cameras out so they could get a video of it themselves so that they could see it. The footage has since gone viral with conservative political activist Ann Coulter saying that it was a bad idea to deploy a young female officer. And I don't disagree. Again, I hate saying it. I don't like to be a, you know, I don't like to oink. I don't like to come off like a pig man, but it does seem that if you're going to send police, it's the same as military or fire. Ian was a former volunteer police firefighter. You bring a woman in there, they have to be able to meet all the physical requirements, carry the body, carry the hose, do all that kind of stuff out there. They have to be able to do all that. So it seems like a bad idea that we send somebody out there who maybe isn't physically capable of doing the job. Is this DEI? I don't know. But Coulter said, she posted on X, that the parents of the kids involved should be banned from federal handout programs. I don't even know if they are. But she went on to say, but putting a small blonde woman in a police uniform is waving a red flag to the teens. And it seemed like that was right. It seems like she is 100% right. So I want to talk to you about this. And again, I hate saying this. I hate having to add the qualifier, but I'm not a sexist. because I'm not, but I am a realist. And realistically, if you're going to go into a bad area during a block party with a bunch of teenage freaks who clearly don't have any respect for the police, and you know that when you go into the area, right? The police know where the bad humans are. They just do. It's reality. You can say whatever you want to say about it. It's just reality. And you take this small blonde woman and you put her in the area. And unfortunately, because parents suck and they don't teach their kids to respect the law, kids suck. They don't respect the law. This is the kind of thing that happens. And do you think that small women should be police in this capacity, in this way? It just seems like a bad idea all around. 239-479-5592 is the number here. Casey Bartholomew sitting in for Trey Radel on 92.5 Fox News right all along.
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18: Fox News, I'm Deborah Valentine. President Trump heading to Ankara, Turkey tonight for a Tuesday start of the two-day NATO summit. Fox's Alexandria Hoff reports.
19: The president's going to be leaving for Turkey later this evening, arriving in Ankara sometime tomorrow afternoon. And once he's there, the red carpet's really going to be rolled out for him.
18: The summit, as President Trump has criticized allies for not paying their fair share of defense funding and for a lack of support in the Iran conflict. The state's first witness testified today during a preliminary hearing for Tyler Robinson, accused of assassinating Turning Point USA co-founder Charlie Kirk.
20: Chris Bagley, a police officer working at Utah Valley University on September 10th, when Charlie Kirk was assassinated. He described hearing the gunshot, seeing Kirk slump to the side, and the screams that followed.
18: Fox's Claudia Cowan reporting from Provo, Utah. 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
1: Good evening, Southwest Florida. Tracking isolated storms through about 8 to 9 o'clock this evening with a mostly cloudy sky. Looking ahead towards your Tuesday morning, we'll be starting out with a partly cloudy sky. Temperatures in the mid to upper 70s. A few coastal showers are possible throughout the morning hours. For many of us, it's a mix of sun and clouds. Temperatures warming up into the lower to mid 90s by your Tuesday afternoon. Expect another round of scattered storms throughout your Tuesday afternoon and evening with lower rain chances throughout the rest of this week. I'm Wake News Weather Authority meteorologist Josh Green.
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0: .734 92.5 Fox News, right all along. Thanks for tuning into The Drive with Trey Radel. My name is Casey Bartholomew. I am sitting in today. I'll be with you until 8. Stick around after 8. That will be when Mark Levin comes on. 239-479-5592. That's 239-479-5592. I want to know if you would ever, and if there's anybody out there who has ever done this, because this seems like one of the stupider things that a person could go do, and a lot of people go do it. Bill Hillman is this guy's name. He's been gored three times while running with the bulls in Spain. But he says he wouldn't miss this year's San Fermín Festival for anything. It marks the 100th anniversary of the publication of Ernest Hemingway's book, The Sun Also Rises, which I read and thought was boring. It lauds the future Nobel laureate to literary fame and put Pamplona on the map for millions of people around the world who want to run away from bulls, who want to kill you. So it doesn't seem like a great idea. Today, the festival kicked off with a firework blast over a jam-packed plaza. The first 8 bull runs are tomorrow. I will be participating in none of them. Hemingway's 1926 novel captivated generations of readers with its sexy jazz-age tale of American and British bohemians trying to fill some inner void with the distractions of exotic travel, vast quantities of alcohol, and the anguishing pursuit of impossible love. And it's hard to read because it's boring, in my mind. It established The Sun Also Rises as a cornerstone of American literary canon. Hillman, who hails from Chicago. See, that doesn't show. He's dodging bullets every day. So dodging a few bulls here and there, that probably isn't a big thing for him. Was 19 when he read the vivid description of the bull running festival. First enthralled him, especially descriptions of average Spaniards risking their lives, sprinting through the streets to guide the bulls to the bull ring during the 9-day festival. It's 2026. There's got to be an easier way, right? I ain't running from no bulls in Pamplona. I'm not doing anything about that. He said, I sat there for about 6 hours, well past midnight, reading the book. And by the time I was done with that book, I was going to be a writer and I was going to be a bull runner. Not me. I read the book. I don't want to run away from no bulls. I have scuba dived with sharks, which is just as stupid to some people, I'm sure. Sharks mostly don't do anything. Just as stupid to some people, but the idea of running down the street, that's the very definition of, I don't have to be faster than the bull, I just have to be faster than you, is what it is. But I think even when the bulls stomp somebody down and crush their skull under their mighty hooves, bulls have hooves, right? But either way, they just keep on running. They don't stop and go, you okay? Okay, you need an ice pack? You know, they don't do that. They just keep running, and if the next guy is me, that's all the way it goes. Since that encounter, the 44-year-old Hillman has run with the bulls in Spain hundreds of times, counting both his trips to Pamplona and his participation in dozens more bull runs in other Spanish towns. His infatuation with Hemingway and Pamplona has never waned, even though he nearly died one time when he was gored by the horn of a bull. He was just one of many Americans inspired to travel to Spain to see the festival firsthand. I seen videos. That is why God created YouTube, so I don't have to go try to outrun a bull. I've never understood the fact. I've watched it. I've watched people get gored. Not there. I would never go there. I don't like Spain. I think I wouldn't. I probably wouldn't like the food. I've never been. But either way, I'm not going to go try to run away from bulls. While running with the bulls is a cherished local custom for Spanish daredevils, Americans, us, are still the leading group of foreigners who run at the San Fermín Festival. In 2022, 16% of all bull runners were Americans. And you know they were all cheering against us. You know they were all cheering for the bull. In that one, you know, that's what was going on, right? But this year, there's a company called, it's a Dallas-based tour operator named Bruce Anderson, whose company Running of the Bulls has helped thousands of idiots in America attend San Fermín over the years. And it says that Hemingway's work made the festival a bucket list destination. It showed me to avoid it. That's the way I read it. This year, the company is bringing 1,400 Americans to the festival who have a death wish. I don't know. I imagine if I was scuba diving and I got attacked by a shark, right? There's seen plenty of sharks diving in the Gulf. I imagine if I was out there and a shark attacked me, I would probably go, this was a bad idea. Because you can't scream, you're underwater. But I would probably be thinking in my head, this was a bad idea. I shouldn't have done this. I'm an air breather. I should be on land breathing air. And I imagine when you're running with the bulls, if you're not one of the people in front and the bull starts getting close, I imagine those thoughts in your head. I imagine it would be, this was a bad idea. I shouldn't have done this. I am like 2 seconds away from getting gored by a bullhorn and trampled by an 18 billion ton bull. That is how big the bulls are. They're 18 billion tons. And then I'll never see my family again. That's the way that's going to go. Pamplona has 200,000 residents and receives over 1 million more people for the festival. That's messed up. While most are Spaniards, around 15% of the revelers are from abroad, many of them from America, and many, especially the younger visitors, follow Hemingway's example of drinking to excess and acting like an idiot, the guy who almost died from being gored to death by a bull, either way. Hillman said that the high percentage of inexperienced foreigners today makes the Pamplona bull runs particularly dangerous. Are there experienced bull runners? Is that a skill? I'm asking seriously. Is that something that it's like, no, you got to do it this way. I thought just running really fast and going, ah, I thought that loudly and probably a little more feminine than that just sounded. I thought that would be the only skill you needed to be a bull runner, running and screaming. And then in some cases, bleeding, because that's ultimately going to happen. But he says the inexperienced bull runners, take a class, make it dangerous. The last death was in 2009, but gorings and other injuries are common. Thank you, no. Thank you. See, I said, it's a scuba diver with the sharks. You almost never see a shark. And they certainly don't want anything to do with you, usually, if they see sharks. Usually swim away because they're like, what is that? Put the camera down, and they leave. I don't think bulls are that advanced yet. I think bulls just want to run you over. Novice runners can easily panic. Me. Here, I would easily panic and make a wrong move that can cause a pileup or send someone into the path of a bull. So there's skill to this that I never realized. Don't run over there. Don't do that. I have seen in the videos that there's like walls, right? And you can jump up on the walls. They're not all that tall. You can pull yourself up on the wall, maybe, if you want to. But there are also times when the bulls like see you try to pull yourself up there, and apparently they have zeroed in on you, and they still try to gore you while you're up on the wall. And the fact that bull gores and gorings and other injuries are quote-unquote common makes me not want to do it. Hillman guy said he was badly gored in 2014. He said a bad maneuver by a fellow runner left him exposed to the bull. Oh, so what? Was the other runner, was that your cover? The bad maneuver, the other runner got out of the way and you were gored. That was his fault. He says he thought he was dying. Such was the quantity of blood gushing from his leg. After another goring in 2017, I'm sensing a pattern. Hillman said from his hospital bed in Pamplona that he would not stop running. He said, people think this is just crazy people running. It is. There is a real art. If you pay attention, you can see it. I've watched it. I haven't been able to see it. And there is nothing. It looks like you're just getting in a path. And bulls are chasing you. I don't know why they do it. They may say, and the sun also rises, which I've read and fell asleep multiple times. So there may be an actual reasoning for it, but I don't know what it is. I don't know why they have you. I don't know why they don't just, put ropes around the bull and guide them to the place, the thing, the ring, whatever, and get you out there. I don't know why they don't do that, but apparently I'm sure this is tradition, but I don't know who would sit there and think with a clear head. And again, I know people think the same thing about me scuba diving. I don't think scuba diving is as dangerous as this if you do it, right? But I know people think that, but I don't know who sits there and goes, hey, let's go to Spain this year and try to not be killed by a bull. Let's go to Spain and we'll get into this area where all the bulls are and a bunch of other stupid people, and we'll run really fast and we'll try not to get attacked by a bull. Because I have a feeling I'm a fairly fast runner, especially when I have new shoes on. I have a feeling that a bull could catch me. And I don't like the idea of having to use other runners to block. I would feel guilty. If I had to use other runners to block me from the bull, it just seems like a bad idea. But people are out there. They're doing this. They're running from bulls. And people are spending thousands upon thousands of dollars to do it. Maybe it's a guy thing. Like I said, they didn't talk to any women. And in the videos I've watched, I've not really noticed any women doing it. I'm sure there are some out there, but I've not really noticed it. But it seems like more of a dumb guy thing, because dumb guys say, hey, let's go try that. And before we think of the consequences, go, that sounds like a great idea. Let's go do that. And the next thing you know, you're in Spain running away from a, 2-ton bull who's chasing you and gaining on you. That's a very guy thing to go do. But anyway, that starts tomorrow. So you'll be able to read about the gorings on the interwebs. That'll be coming up. All right. When we come back, one final note on the World Cup and what people are doing in order to get tickets. I'm Casey Bartholomew, sitting in on The Drive with Trey Radel. It is 7:46 on 92.5 Fox News.
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23: 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Right all along.
0: Fox News, right all along. Thanks for tuning into The Drive with Trey Radel. My name is Casey Bartholomew. I am sitting in today. I'll be with you until 8, just a few more minutes. Stick around after the news at 8, and that is when Mark Levin comes on. 239-479-5592 is the number here. That's 239-479-5592. Earlier we talked about the World Cup, FIFA. I guess that game is going on right now. Is it a game? Is it a game? Is it a match? What the hell is it? Who cares? It's soccer. It's not a real sport. But people got mad. In fact, Ian and I were just talking. People were telling me I was un-American because I don't like soccer. I'm having a little trouble drawing those lines and making that connection. But either way, we are there. So I thought I would look into this. And I got this story. This was from last night. I found the story. The U.S. men's soccer team's World Cup quest is continuing after defeating Bosnia-Herzegovina in the round of 32. It's hard to miss any talk about the 2026 FIFA World Cup. The only thing that's sad, isn't it? We were talking about it earlier. The only thing that protected us from complete blackout coverage of the FIFA was Taylor Swift getting married. And I didn't really want to hear about that either. But now the U.S. squad is in the round of 16, apparently playing right now against Belgium. Plenty of people are going to be watching the match. Some people want to see it. The U.S. versus Belgium. The match is happening in Seattle, Washington, at Seattle Stadium, otherwise known as Lumen Field, right now as we speak. Had you wanted to go, if you hated yourself and your family, and you wanted to take them to go see the soccer match, which again is nothing but professional skipping with a ball through the meadow, they went through and they found the cheapest tickets you could go, right? Now, obviously, I would never pay anything. You would have to pay me to go watch a soccer match, and you'd have to pay me a lot, and I'd have to be cash up front, because otherwise I wouldn't trust you to do the right thing. To find the best prices available for the last-minute seat, they analyzed the ticket prices from multiple websites and rounded up the results, including the cheapest option for two tickets and the cost of the best seats in the stadium. On StubHub, you have to get two tickets. I think that's a bit of a stretch. Assuming that people who like to watch soccer have friends, but that's just me. On StubHub, the cheapest price for two tickets was $3,100. Now, this, again, these prices are for two tickets. So it's $1,550 each, including fees. For the best seat in the house, for a soccer game, which is back at your house in your living room, not watching soccer. That's actually the best seat. But for the best seat in the house, for two tickets, it would have cost you to watch a soccer match $9,442 or $4,721 each, including fees. On SeatGeek, that was on StubHub, on SeatGeek, I don't know what the difference between all these ticket agencies are. Near as I can tell, they have different names and somewhat different prices, but that's about it. On SeatGeek, the cheapest price for two tickets was $3,246, so a little bit more, $1,623 each. For the best seat in the house, for two tickets, on SeatGeek, it was $16,614 or $8,307 each, including fees. On Ticketmaster, were about in the $5,000 price range. That's still too much. That's too much for anything, okay? I wouldn't pay that to watch the Super Bowl. And it's ridiculous. I don't mind throwing money away on stupid things. I buy an unusually large amount of Yoo-hoo for a man my age, and I drink it all. But this is just a ridiculous amount of money for anything like that. I wouldn't pay this to see anything. So just know before, the hate is not just for soccer. On something called Vivid Seats, which I have never heard of, the cheapest price for two tickets was $3,212 for two, or $1,606 each. The best seat in the house, two tickets. According to this, there was no best seat filter option for Vivid Seats, but they do have a deal score you can use to find the best seats based on their listing price, but they didn't do that. On Game Time, again, another group I've never heard of, the cheapest price for two tickets was $2,966. It's all in that same range, I guess, within $500 either way. Or $1,483 each, including fees, for the best seat in the house for two tickets. There was no best seat filter option for Game Time. I'm sorry. This tells me I should be using a different ticket service. And finally, on something called TickPick, also something I've never heard of. The cheapest price for two tickets was $3,208 for two, $1,604 each. There were zero service fees there, so maybe that's the one to use. You don't have to pay a service fee. For the best seat in the house, two tickets, not broken out by section, but they do have a premium deals filter. The top option, as of the writing of this paper, was two tickets for about $4,342 in section 109, which I could have looked on the venue's website and found out where section 109 is. And then I remembered it's a soccer game and I don't care. These prices are subject to change due to availability, blah, de blah, de blah. And that's what people are paying for. And you know, by the way, that some people paid more, right? And on top of that, parking, the people who are wasting their money going to a soccer match are buying swag with things and hats and t-shirts and all that kind of stuff. You're probably thousands of dollars into it. That is why. And again, this is not just a knock on soccer. This is not just a soccer dig. I know I don't like soccer, and I've made my point very clear here. I wouldn't pay this sort of nonsense for anything. Nothing. Zero. The Super Bowl, the World Series, nothing. I ain't paying it. So if you want to waste your money on this, and I do happen to think it is an absolute waste of money, you go right ahead and do that. And hopefully the U.S. beats Belgium, because I'm not as anti-American as you think. All done. Casey Bartholomew, I've been in for Trey Radel today on 92.5 Fox News, where we are right all along.
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18: The NATO Summit. I'm Deborah Valentine, Fox News. The NATO summit begins Tuesday in Turkey as European leaders face friction over their lack of support for the U.S.-Iran conflict. Fox's Alexandria Hoff reports.
11: It's as much a funeral procession as it is a state-sponsored show of opposition to the U.S. The late Supreme Leader was killed in U.S. airstrikes back in February. President Trump said last week his administration gave Iran the week off for the funeral, quote, because we're nice, adding,
12: look, we're going to win one way or the other. We're either going to make a deal or we're going to finish the job, okay? And it won't be tough to finish the job. I'd rather make a deal.
11: What the president does want is more support from NATO members in the fight to denuclearize Iran. That's on top of the continued demand that European allies increase defense spending.
18: President Trump says the U.S. spends significantly more on defense than any other NATO members. Wildfires continue to rage across southern Colorado. The Aspen Acres fire consuming over 91,000 acres, forcing thousands of evacuations. Pueblo County Sheriff David Lucero providing an update regarding damage and ongoing operations.
13: To date, we have learned that 185 homes and four commercial businesses have been lost. We are in the process of contacting those property owners as to the status of their property.
18: More than 1,300 personnel assigned to containment. Heavy thunderstorms in Camden, New Jersey, causing flooding across the city, prompting emergency responses. Camden's Director of Public Works and Emergency Management Coordinator Keith L. Walker says rising waters trapped numerous residents in homes and vehicles.
14: We had over between 80 and 90 calls today between flooding residents and high water rescues.
18: No injuries have been reported. It's the second major weather-related event in the city in a week. 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
15: Man, I love this place. I've been surfing here since I was a kid. Now, seeing my grandson out on the water, it means everything to me. Watching him and taking in the blue waves, the sea breeze, the blurry horizon.
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